0: team, all right? And they might bring Japan for the... Japan? No, sir. This is a World Cup. You have people attack madness. Big Tree family said they might bring Japan for this World Cup. Jaja. Here we go. Time for the JS news, yeah.
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2: I'm Joy Kelly with JIS Evening News for Tuesday, June 16. Coming up, Prime Minister reiterates call for increased productivity across Jamaica. 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
2: Now the news. Prime Minister Dr. Andrew Holness has reiterated his call for a cultural shift towards greater levels of efficiency, productivity, and accountability in the local business sector as Hurricane Melissa recovery efforts continue. Addressing the 11th Biennial Jamaica Diaspora Conference in Montego Bay, St. James, earlier today, Dr. Holness noted that continued engagement with the diaspora and exposure to first world economies and cultural norms can help foster the shifts in mindsets and behavior, which are critical for achieving national objectives.
4: We now have the financing to pursue our recovery and resilience building, but now we must push forward quickly. Many of you live in societies where efficiency and productivity and accountability go together. So we need the cultural revolution so that we can match the speed on the track with the speed of doing business.
2: Prime Minister Dr. Andrew Holness. Jamaica received over $3 billion in remittances from the diaspora in 2025. State Minister in the Ministry of Foreign Affairs and Foreign Trade, Orlando Terrelong, says this statistic underscores the continued importance of overseas Jamaicans to national development. He further noted that beyond financial contributions, members of the diaspora continue to play a critical role in areas such as investment, knowledge transfer, and philanthropy.
5: The true value of our diaspora extends far beyond financial contributions. It is reflected in the shared expertise, the businesses established, the students mentored, the communities supported, and the global reputation strengthened by Jamaicans across the world. Whether responding in times of crisis, supporting communities in the aftermath of natural disasters, the members of our diaspora have consistently demonstrated an unwavering commitment to our country's advancement.
2: Mr. Terrelong was speaking at the opening ceremony for the 11th Biennial Jamaica Diaspora Conference at the Montego Bay Convention Center in St. James on June 16. The Ministry of Tourism has set a new target of achieving 10 million visitors and earning $10 billion over the next 10 years. Portfolio Minister Edmund Bartlett says the new target is a revision of the previous 5x5 objective and will guide the ministry's policy and marketing activities going forward. He is also encouraging diaspora members to help the ministry to achieve its objectives by promoting Destination Jamaica abroad.
6: Your words about us resonates more than the advertisement that the tourist board puts out. What you say, your videos, in half a second, changes the views of what CNN puts out in 30 seconds. Because you have credibility and you have access. I want you to use that to change the perception paradigm and to get the world to recognize the truth of Jamaica and not the beliefs about Jamaica.
2: Minister Bartlett was speaking at the 11th Biennial Diaspora Conference in Montego Bay, St. James on Tuesday. And Jamaica is set to expand fisheries exports to China following recent negotiations between both countries. Minister of Agriculture, Fisheries and Mining, Floyd Green, says the announcement is one of several positive outcomes from his recent trip to the Asian nation. He adds that the expanded export agreement will increase revenues for the fisheries sector and expand opportunities for local fishers.
7: So we have got an agreement that they're going to expand what they accept to include things like sea cucumber, which are things that we don't consume, but I can tell you they go for a premium price in China. And also to look at things like conch, that again we have done well and we want to see how we can maximize the return for our fishers.
2: Minister Green was addressing the handover ceremony of 5 boats and engines at the National Fisheries Authority offices in Newport West, Kingston recently. That was JIS News. I'm Joy Kelly.
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1: The time is now 7:16 p.m. As promised, ladies, slow jams all the way until 7:30 p.m. Afterwards, the Wicked Foot will be taking over, giving you the best in vibes right here on Sun City 104.9 FM.

Shout out to Pumptail Boss, got it locked in. Yeah man, him say Ali Patch. The radio loud, the whole of spoilers are here while going right now. That is it, Pumptail Boss. Big up to the whole of spoilers. Shout out to Shireen over there in Corville Gardens, loving the selections. Shout out to you, Shireen. Oh, that jive.

0: Hey, big up to my big brother, Triton Music, got it locked in. Loving the selections as well. Surf blazing the fire for this one. Waymouth Drive family got it locked.
1: This old love has me bound for the new love.
0: Yeah, man, big up yourself, Jai. Go on, enjoy yourself over there in Spanish Town. Sir Charles Morris checked in on the WhatsApp line over there on Waltham. Over there in Waltham, I should say. Pick up yourself, Sir Charles.

Alright, so tonight's the time is now 7:31 p.m. That's it for me. Up next is Wicked Foot. You'll be here all the way until 12 a.m. non-stop vibes. So please continue to keep it locked. Come on and keep him company, right? Come on, continue to send messages on the WhatsApp line 392-6217. Before I go, I gotta send a shout out to Tuana Lee, just checked in. Big up yourself, Tuana Lee, every time. And big up to everybody on the WhatsApp line. Why? Too much name for call. Too much. Really happy and glad and yeah, it's a good feeling knowing that the WhatsApp line is active and, you know, I'm not the only person here in the studio. No. My WhatsApp community is also, or should I say my WhatsApp family is also a part of the show that I do here every Monday, Tuesday, and Wednesday. I was about to say every day, but it's just 4 days. Yeah, just four, only 4 days, only 4 days. Monday to Thursdays, 3 p.m. to 7:30 p.m. So I'll be back tomorrow. Tomorrow's going to be a Reggae Wednesday. 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So check in if you can, all right? 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Mr. Webb, just check it in. Big up yourself, my brother. You know, say Mr. Webb busy, you know, because for him to just check in on the WhatsApp line, you know what I'm saying? Well busy today, you know. Big up yourself, my brother. All right, tonight, remember to follow Sun City on Instagram, X, and TikTok at suncity104_9fm. That's suncity104_9fm. And remember, you can follow me on all platforms, dj.ali.patch. That's dj.ali. That's dj.ali.patch. Mr. Webb said, busy but radio always on. That is it, my brother. That is it. Shelly's asking me for one more song. All right, remember, say we can squeeze in another song quick and fast. But don't tell nobody in the cars that the commercial is supposed to play right now. Yeah. Don't tell my boss. Enough boss, Melvin. Sunflower, Sir Steve Billings. Yeah, don't tell him, yeah? All right, hold on. Yeah, man, even Queen Jojo, too. Yeah, man, she's my boss, too. Yeah, she's a programs coordinator here. So she is one. Yeah, she's one of my boss, them, too. All right, cool. Make a squeeze in. But don't tell him, no. Don't tell him, all right? Big up yourself, Shelly, every time.

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0: 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Hosted by Bada Blame. 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On track. 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Must be the tears in order to drink. Drink and live responsibly. I'm a dumb.
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1: Mothers, you are your sons' first teachers. 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

And for the young ones who go to school, go to school and learn to read and write. 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

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It's the finals where World Radio United goes up against Sun City 104.9 FM's Dream Team. The whistle has gone. Supreme Sunday plays the ball to Rewind Monday. Rewind Monday taps the ball to Current Tuesday. Current Tuesday dribble. He labs it over to Reggae Wednesday. Reggae Wednesday dribble. Left to the right. Left one for dead. Lovers turns and receives the pass. He chesses it. He brings it down on the flank. Passes it to Turn Up Friday, who turns it up. He turns up the knob on this game. It's Turn Up Friday. Turn Up Friday passes it to Scorching Saturday. Oh my word! What a goal! What a goal! It's a scorcher! Oh my word! It's Radio with a difference. 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

Alright, Sunrise, it's now 8 p.m. Right here on Sun City 104.9 FM. It's all about Current Tuesday. Wicked Foot in the building. Yeah, go with you until 12 a.m. Top of the evening, Sunrise. As we make way for the break, keep it locked.

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3: Jamaica's former capital gets a hefty investment in homes for its residents. I'm Joy Kelly. 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
3: Spanish Town seems to have been settled from time immemorial. Did you know that the area around modern-day Spanish Town, particularly near what we call Central Village, was heavily populated by the Taino? In fact, the site was so ideal for human settlement that the Spanish didn't even bother to reinvent the wheel when they took over, situating their capital, St. Diego de la Vega, on those same lands. Fast forward a couple millennia or so, and yet another development is going up. The multi-million dollar Wick Hall Estate development will provide 221 housing solutions in St. Catherine. To be undertaken over 36 acres of land at Featherbed Lane, the project will deliver three categories of housing units priced to meet different income brackets and needs. The Garden, two-bedroom and two-bathroom units starting at $28.5 million, the Classic, three-bedroom, two-bathroom units starting at $33.5 million, and the Terrace, three-bedroom, three-bathroom units starting at $36.5 million. In his address at the groundbreaking ceremony, Prime Minister Dr. Andrew Holness noted that housing represents one of the most significant investments made by Jamaican families.
7: This is a serious investment. It answers a question Jamaican families ask every day. Where can I find well-built homes in a good location at a reasonable price that is within my reach? Teachers ask this question, nurses are asking it, civil servants, police officers, small business owners, and many young professionals. They're asking this question, where can we find home? They work hard, they save, they make sacrifices, and like all of us, they want to live in dignity.
3: Dr. Holness also noted that the project further supports government's efforts to deliver 70,000 housing solutions to address the country's housing deficit.
7: We have targeted 70,000 houses. The NHT has 42,000 houses of that. The HAJ has 15,000 houses of that to build. But it can't be only the government that should build. Housing can be provided effectively, affordably, and at high standards by the private sector. And I want to use this project as an example of a private sector project that will provide affordable housing. The idea is not to replace a zinc and board jungle with a concrete and steel jungle. The idea is to make spaces where we feel good in living. I'm happy to see developers now placing great thought into what they design. I'm sure I heard that you will have an Olympic-sized swimming pool, a jogging trail, a cycling track, an outfitted gym, a dog park, all of the amenities required for modern living. So I'm very happy that this is being done, and I'm even happier that it is being done in my hometown, Spanish Town.
3: Prime Minister Dr. Andrew Holness, we wish the latest residents in St. Catherine, the lucky homeowners of Wick Hall Estates, the happiest of homes in their new community.
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3: 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Until then, I'm Joy Kelly with studio engineer Joel Samuels. 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

0: On today's edition of Jamaica's Promise, we feature more young entrepreneurs from Immaculate Conception High. I'm Jada Francis. Stay tuned. From handmade products to innovative business ideas, students across all grades at Immaculate Conception High School recently showcased how they are turning passion into possibilities at the school's Young Entrepreneur Day, transforming the campus into a marketplace of creativity, innovation, and entrepreneurship. Among the young entrepreneurs was grade 10 student Shanasha Sinclair, owner and founder of Language Hearts.
1: So Language Hearts is a business where I create all my original works, where language comes from the heart. So basically I have all my short stories here and all my poems that, you know, talk about different things. One of my personal favorites is Loving Me, because it shows how much you must love yourself and the little things that you do to appreciate because you are worthy. So that's one of my favorites as well. I have started this business 3 years ago, 2023, at school. So I really appreciate Immaculate for giving me this like platform where I'm able to share my work and encourage other young authors out there to do the same.
0: Quite interestingly, Shanasha was not an avid reader, but she credits both her mother and grade 8 coordinator Miss Reed for honing her talent and potential. She published her first short story, Stand Out, Fit In, by the National Council of Teachers of English, the NCTE, and won the Student Writing Award for First Class.
1: And it's basically a story about my upbringing and how I came from, you know, not really wanting to read, to books saving my life. I know there are many people who want to write and who don't have the courage to, but personally, I say just go for it. There are many people out there who will appreciate your work, because when I won the award, I was like blown out of this world. I didn't know that there were people out there who would appreciate

0: what I write or create and appreciate my story. And for the future of my business, my main goal isn't just to become an author. I do want to go into the medical field. However, an author has to be a part of my journey, and I'm going to publish my books. So for this, I want to enter more competitions to get my work out there, to get my name out there, and to, you know, people to be encouraged about their story and being able to write more. We have this initiative for the grade 8s where we have a library, a small little bookshelf on the grade 8 block where the girls can borrow books and read them, because reading makes a full man. We need to know more. And so the school has supported us on that journey. They also give recognition to small authors or people who want to become authors. I know there's a girl in my school who made her first novel and they put it in the library. And when my novel comes out, I hope to do the same.
1: Sisters Abigail and Alicia Campbell are breathing new life into a longtime family business, resurrecting and rebranding the venture while carrying on a legacy built over generations. They're cooling down for the summer with their shaved Isle of Ice business.
2: So basically, my dad used to have a business. I really took a lot of inspiration from him, and I kind of just rebranded it and made it my own, yeah, with my own idea.
3: Because being a little younger and my dad having this shave ice business, going up with him to the schools that he sold, so running around, getting free shave ice and that kind of thing. And to be honest, it's really just a little bringing something that I'm used to and making this a new modern thing.
1: The sisters lauded their school for nurturing their entrepreneurial spirit and inspiring them to become not only better business owners, but better individuals.
2: I think that it's really pushed us to persevere and to think and have confidence in ourselves that we can execute the idea.
3: I think so too. Also, the school, it kind of pushes you to get more of a grounded idea of essentially the real world and, you know, how business would be like as you grow up older. So it's kind of like a initiative.
2: Like a little dip in the water before.
1: Here's their word of encouragement to all the aspiring young entrepreneurs.
2: Confidence in yourself, don't doubt yourself, because if I'm being honest, before this we were having doubts on whether we should continue to do it, but right now, trust your instincts and persevere. Yes.
1: Abigail and Alicia Campbell, students Immaculate Conception High School and owners and operators of Isle of Ice. That's it for this week's program. If your primary or high school has an interesting program or activity, let us know and we'll highlight it right here on GIS Radio. 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A production of the Jamaica Information Service, the voice of Jamaica.
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0: Tuesday. It's all about current Tuesday right here on Sun City 104.9 FM. Here's Julie in the building. Go by the name by Wicked Foot. You know, I'm with you until 12 a.m. Hey, what do we got? The text line family, that's 876-392-6217. Also, want to be on the crew on TikTok. Hey, that's at Wicked Foot JA. Hey, we active. A very short set. You know, we got some music for you. All right?
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0: 33. Right here on Sun City 104.9 FM. We gotta make way for the break. As I told you, it was a short set. Hey, what do we got to surf? Locked in right now. You know what I mean? British. And Dr. Bulby. Doing the thing, go Mr. Webb. Canada crew locked in. He's in Nila. Wanna pick up yourself? Wanna pick up the crew on TikTok? That's at Wicked Foot JA. We active. And remember, Wicked Foot in the building. I go with you until 12 a.m. Hey, it's all about current Tuesday. Hey, we go for the break. Keep it locked.
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3: On Friday, June 5, many Jamaicans were gearing up for what would be a typical weekend, while some were heading out to enjoy the evening, and others were settling in at home. Everything changed in an instant. Without warning, the entire island was plunged into darkness.
4: There was an incident in Kingston, and instead of it being isolated in Kingston alone, by virtue of the technology that they use, that did not work, and it cascaded throughout the entire island, ending up in St. James, locking down all of the generation.
3: Minister of Energy, Telecommunications and Transport, Daryl Vaz. The blackout lasted for several hours, and early Saturday morning, things started to get back to normal. Once power started to return across the island, possible reasons for the blackout began to emerge.
4: There's a preliminary report that has come out, which is required under the OUR Act to be provided within 48 hours. And what that preliminary report is saying is nothing different to the previous blackouts that we have had all island, starting back in 2006, and we're now in 2026.
3: Minister Vaz says the ministry will be conducting an independent review of the blackout. The review will begin once the government receives both the Jamaica Public Service Company and the Office of Utilities Regulations OUR reports. The objective is to identify gaps within both reports and determine permanent solutions to prevent a reoccurrence of the situation.
4: But even in 2026, it is totally unacceptable for an entire grid to go down, especially as technology has moved apace. And of course, there can be and should be safeguards to protect situations from cascading into a full-fledged island-wide blackout. Once I get the JPS report and the OUR report, I'm going to make sure that this is the last time that we have a situation like this.
3: Minister Vaz says he was pleased with the pace of the restoration efforts following the blackout. However, he says one cannot ignore the impact the incident can have on the reputation of the country, as well as economically for business owners and citizens.
4: First of all, it's great reputational damage to a country to hear that it is an island-wide blackout. That's number one. And number two, there is great inconvenience and cost associated with an incident like that. There's no two ways about it, especially on a Friday night, which is in Jamaica, weekend night, where people get a chance to go out and enjoy themselves.
3: The way forward is to ensure that adequate measures are in place to prevent an all-island blackout.
4: There should be safeguards to protect safeguards. So in a situation with an essential service like this, in layman's language, if there's an isolation or a protection mechanism to isolate from contagion, then there should be something to back that up as well. So if one goes down, then it trips to the other. But in normal times as we are now, don't tell me about rain and lightning, because there are mechanisms in place to protect the grid from that.
3: In addition to the safeguards, Minister Vaz says the new Jamaica Public Service Company license will include compensation clauses in the event the electricity grid caused damage to appliances and equipment. The move is part of several changes being proposed to strengthen accountability and regulatory oversight for the power company. He adds that the government is currently drafting amendments to the Electricity and OUR Acts to facilitate the changes and modernization of the arrangements.
4: I can give the assurance that in this new dispensation of a new license, which is due in 2027, and a new act, Electricity Act, and OUR Act, that will be one of the things that I will be looking very carefully at to see how we can hold them to account. And this is not just in an island-wide blackout. When you have a surge and your fridge motor goes or your TV goes, there is a process.
3: Minister of Energy, Telecommunications and Transport, Darrell Vaz. Before we go, JIS Radio wants to hear from you. Send us a voice note or text via WhatsApp at 876-405-0477. I'm Andre Palmer. Thanks for listening.
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2: It's Vaughn.
3: And Monique.
2: And we're here with what you need to know this week, Wink.
3: With a Y.
2: So Monique, which side of the fence are you on with this new debate?
3: Side? The right side of the studio?
2: Nah, man, you're not paying attention to the debate online.
3: Which one? I mean, there are so many happening all the time.
2: All right, listen. So, this debate started after the Germany match on Sunday. In case you're not paying attention to the World Cup under the rock where you clearly live right now, because me don't know if you live in Jamaica and I avoid all of the World Cup hysteria. Anyway, the debate is, one set of people say that if Jamaica did beat Curacao and reach at the World Cup, how we would have collected the 7 goals where Curacao get?
3: I never think about that, you know. What's the other side of the debate?
2: Well, you have a next set of people saying that, first of all, Jamaica not take no L.A. Lewis scoreline. Football would have stopped playing long before that. And second, even if we did get beaten bad, at least we would have still there at the World Cup and enjoy some of the glory we come with that. I mean, you know, so which side you would have at?
3: Listen, me not even go itch. Me think my professor would have did it. First of all, our captain and super keeper Andre Blake would never make it reach this up. Mm-hmm, and second of all, with all the Jamaicans across America and Canada, just imagine the vibes in the stadium if we did that.
2: Yeah, true enough. Win, lose, or draw, every single match would be a big bashment. Straight vibes and energy.
3: And then all of the exposure it would give some of our young ballers and get them opportunities to play abroad and so on. Sad it never happened this time around, but we'll get there next time.
2: Exactly. In the meantime, let's just enjoy the games and use the opportunity to spend time with friends and family and just vibe together like we always do. And to all of the bad man them, would I really love if we could have put down the badness forever. But since we can't do that, at least put it down and make we just enjoy the World Cup together. No, sir?
3: I second that 1,000%. Now, in other news, the 11th Biennial Jamaica Diaspora Conference got underway on June 14. And naturally, that means a whole lot of our people are back in the island working and strategizing on how to make Jamaica better.
2: And just looking at the program for the conference, which is being held at the Montego Bay Conference Center until Thursday, a whole lot of important discussions are happening. Yesterday, Monday, a lot of time was spent talking about ways to encourage persons overseas to come to Jamaica and set up businesses.
3: Today, Tuesday, focused on building the Jamaica of the future and boosting the country's resilience to natural and unnatural shocks. So that means how we can bounce back after hurricanes and so on and implement systems that keep the country going in times of crisis.
2: Tomorrow, Wednesday, is all about the creative sector, specifically how the diaspora can help Jamaica get a bigger slice of that pie.
3: Thursday, the last day, is all about the Diaspora Day of Service. And this basically sees attendees participating in a range of charitable activities across the country for the entire day. Mm-hmm. It's like Labor Day, but for diaspora persons. They plan and execute activities that bring a lot of joy to people. It's a good look.
2: Now, to everybody who flew in to be a part of the conference, thanks so much for coming and making it a priority to give back and develop the country, you know? That's what it's supposed to be after all, you know?
3: And if we all link together for the good of the country, I don't think there's anything that we can't accomplish.
2: I agree with that. Now, lastly for today, guys, one more thing we found out last week was that traces of oil and gas have been confirmed off the island's eastern coast. Now, since around 2020, a UK-based company called United Oil and Gas has been doing exploratory searches and they found some promising data.
3: But no reason to jump for joy just yet, because it's just traces. Mm-hmm. Now, the company is engaged investors to apply for a new license to move to the drilling phase to determine the commercial viability of the project. Basically, they might try to raise money to do a full drill and see if enough oil out there to make it worth it.
2: Now, Energy Minister Darrell Vaz is assuring that all necessary measures are taken to protect the environment.
3: But things will take a little while to move forward on this one. So make we go and watch and see now. In the meantime, football a play and we need to hurry up and done the show.
2: Yeah, well, I never know, sir, so you love football.
3: I'm not really that, no. But my favorite fried chicken spot is emptier than usual because of the football, and I'm making sure I take full advantage of it.
2: All right, Mom. That's it for the week today, guys. But we want to hear from you. Send an email to radio@jis.gov.jm or connect with us on X at JIS News.
3: Follow us on Instagram and TikTok at JIS Voice and interact with us on Facebook at Jamaica Information Service. And big up on our WhatsApp line, no? Message us at 876-404-0477. We are looking out for the messages. Until next time, I'm Monique.
2: And I'm Vaughn, reminding you that knowledge is power, so stay in the know.
0: A production of the Jamaica Information Service, the voice of Jamaica.
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son of Jacob. 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You can call me cold-hearted. Hey, big up to Tony Kelly. 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Waves

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We play for you. This was called Journey.

0: 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But Connexion has never been just about the network. It's about the people behind every hello.
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1: All right, so nice. That's it. That's my time. Gotta go. It's now 12 a.m. You know what I mean? Thanks for listening. Until we meet again, big up yourself. Have a great one.
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And I create. Now this music deal with a reality. The art, the other half that has never yet been told, you know. 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

Nah, no bone in my cavity. 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
2: I will greet this day with love in my heart, for this is the greatest secret of success in our ventures. Muscles can split a shield and destroy life, but only the unseen power of love can open the hearts of men. And until I master this art, I will remain no more than a peddler in the marketplace. I will make love my greatest weapon, and none on whom I call can defend against its force. My reasoning they may counter, my speech they may distrust, my apparel they may disapprove, my face they may reject, and even my bargains may cause them suspicion. Yet my love will melt all hearts, likened to the sun whose rays soften the coldest clay. I will greet this day with love in my heart. And how will I do this? Henceforth, I will look at all things with love, and I will be born again. I will love the sun, for it warms my bones. Yet, I will love the rain, for it cleanses my spirit. I will love the light, for it shows me the way. Yet, I will love the darkness, for it shows me the stars. I will welcome happiness, for it enlarges my heart. I will endure sadness, for it opens my soul. I will acknowledge rewards because they are my due. Yet I will welcome obstacles, for they are my challenge. I will greet this day with love in my heart. And how will I speak? I will laud mine enemies, and they will become my friends. I will encourage my friends, and they will become my brothers. Always will I dig for reasons to applaud. Never will I stretch and scratch for excuses to gossip. When I'm tempted to criticize, I will bite my tongue. When I'm moved to praise, I will shout from the roof. Is it not so?

0: they are built around their hearts. And in its place, I will build a bridge so that my love enters their souls. I will love the ambitious, for they can inspire me. I will love the failures, for they can teach me. I will love the kings, for they are but human. I will love the meek, for they are divine. I will love the rich, for they are yet lonely. I will love the poor, for they are so many. I will love the young, for the faith they hold. And I will love the old, for the wisdom they share. I will greet this day with love in my heart. But how will I react to the actions of others? With love. For just as love is my weapon to open the hearts of men, love is also the shield to repulse the arrows of hate and the spears of anger. Adversity and discouragement will beat against my new shield and become the softest of reins. My shield will protect me in the marketplace and sustain me when I'm alone. It will uplift me in moments of despair, yet it will calm me in times of exaltation. It will become stronger and more protective with use until one day I will cast it aside and walk unencumbered among all manner of men. And when I do, my name will be raised high on the pyramids of life. I will greet this day with love in my heart. And how will I confront each whom I meet? In only one way, in silence and to myself, I will say, I love you. Though spoken in silence, these words will shine in my eyes and wrinkle my brow, bring a smile to my lips and echo in my voice. And their hearts will be opened. And who is there that can say no to me when their heart feels my love? I will greet this day with love in my heart, and most of all, I will love myself. For when I do, I will zealously inspect all things which enter my body, my mind, my soul, and my heart. Never will I overindulge the requests of my flesh. Rather, I will cherish my body with cleanliness and moderation. Never will I allow my mind to be attracted to evil and despair. Rather, I would uplift it with the knowledge and the wisdom of the ages. Never will I allow my soul to become complacent and satisfied. Rather, I will feed it with moderation and prayer. Never will I allow my heart to become small and bitter. Rather, I will share it and it will grow and warm the earth. I will greet this day with love in my heart. Henceforth, I will love all mankind. From this moment, all hate is let from my veins, for I have no time to hate, only time to love. From this moment, I take the first step required to becoming a man among men. With love, I will increase my sales 100-fold and become a great salesman. If I have no other qualities, I can succeed with love alone. Without it, I will fail. Though I possess all the knowledge and the skills of the world, I will greet this day with love, and I will succeed.
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0: Wakey, wakey, guys. Good morning, everyone. Happy Reggae Wednesday, y'all. Welcome to the Sun City Morning Show. It is your girl, Raven, alongside Sun Jock Noor. Hi, Noor. Good morning to you.
1: Good morning, Raven.
0: All right, y'all. Today is the 17th day of June 2026. It's hump day. It's the middle of the week. It is Reggae Wednesday. And coming up in today's show, we got your Smarter Clues at 5:35. We got the Morning Brew at 6:05. The Morning News at 7. What's on the Menu comes in at 7:35. We got interviews for you. We got It's Your Health, Your Power of the Day, birthdays and anniversary shout outs. 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All right, let's see who is here with us this morning. Who's here? Who's here? Hi, Jimmy McCook. Good morning to you. How are you? How are you? Welcome to the show. Hi, Brett. Hi, Cherry. Good morning to you. Lady K, good morning to you as well. Andrea Forbes, good morning. Debbie over there in Mercury Gardens, good morning to you. Hey, Riri. Rasta Shai, good morning to you as well. Hey, Joanne. Good morning to you. Thank you so much for joining us. And of course, I want to say a special good morning to all the first-time listeners and the silent listeners. Thank you guys so much for joining. All right, y'all, let's get into some gospel music.

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1: The beat of the drum, the strumming of the bass guitar, the unison of the keyboard, the steadiness of the rhythm guitar, energy from the percussion, and the voice cementing the sound. This is reggae music. The coming together of souls uniting the world in harmony and peace.

0: get it wrong. 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Here's your question of the day. The more you take, the more you leave behind. What am I? The more you take, the more you leave behind. What am I? Text in your answers to 876-392-6217. The more you take, the more you leave behind. What am I? Hi, G-Step. Good morning to you. Hey, Dexter. Good morning. Happy Reggae Wednesday to you as well. All right, texting your answers, guys. I want to see if y'all know what's going on. Hi, Claudette. Good morning to you. All right, I'm seeing some answers. Conductor Bobby, you know, that's a pretty good answer, but I don't think it's the answer that we're looking for. But that's a pretty good answer to that question, Conductor Bobby. I'm not going to lie. Not gonna lie. All right. Yeah. Let's see how it goes. All right. I'm seeing some more come in. Okay, Cherry, you are correct. Brett, Andrea Forbes, also correct. G-Step, no. I don't think we are looking for that answer this morning. You might be onto something though, but no. Tawana Lee, good morning. You are correct. Joanne, you are correct as well. Hi, Dimples. Yes, correct. Hey, Davine, good morning again. You are correct. Mika over there in Boston, good morning. You are correct. Marcia G over there in London, good morning. And you are also correct. Oh, well, with the help of Google. Lady K, you are correct. Dexter, correct as well. Hi, Sharon. Good morning. You are correct. Shauna K. No. Think again. Dwayne in Old Harbor, good morning to you. You are correct. Debbie, you are correct. Conductor Bulby, yes. Thank you. Yes, G-Step, there you go. Hi, Bass. Good morning to you, Bass. All right. There you go. All right, so the more you take, the more you leave behind. What am I? The more you take, the more you leave behind. What am I? The answer that we're looking for this morning is... Oh, before I say it. Thank you, Shauna K. There you go. You are correct. All right. So, the more you take, the more you leave behind. What am I? The correct answer is footprints. Your footprints. So, if you didn't know, now you know. All right. So, I know. Ask that question to the people in your office today and see if anyone will get it correct. All right, guys? So that was your Smarter Clueless question of the day. And of course, the Smarter Clueless is sponsored by Kamari's Wholesale and Retail Limited.
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5: The father needs to overstand, understand, that his role is extremely important. 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The male aspect of the child is gone. 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
1: Topics of the morning. Good morning.
0: The morning grow. The morning grow.
1: Hot topics of the morning. Good morning.

All right, y'all. All right, guys. Welcome back. Welcome back to the show. It is a Reggae Wednesday, and it's

0: Jamaica Diaspora Conference, Dr. Chang clarified that discussions are instead focused on a third country nationals arrangement, under which fewer than 25 individuals would be in Jamaica at any given time for temporary processing before being transferred to their home countries. He explained that the program would operate in partnership with the International Organization for Migration and would involve fewer than 50 people every 2 weeks. The minister emphasized that there are no plans to relocate thousands of non-Jamaican deportees to the island and said the proposed arrangement is part of a broader regional framework for managing third country nationals. Okay. All right.
1: I have so many questions.
0: If that's what they're saying that they're doing, so let me just go over this because I want to really try and understand what they are saying. Because unless we're gonna, some of the headlines that were put out yesterday were, are we saying that some of those headlines were misleading? Because I don't understand why certain persons would put such headlines out, because the headlines stated that Jamaica is going to accept non-national deportees to the country. Mm-hmm. I mean, it never really stated, but to say that, but then this now is saying that instead, focus on third country national arrangements. They are clarifying it for us, saying this is what it's supposed to mean, or this is what it is. Under which fewer than 25 individuals would be in Jamaica at any given time. So 25, all right? 25 individuals would be in Jamaica at any given time for temporary processing. Temporary meaning for a little while, not for a long while, not indefinitely, not permanent. Temporary processing before being transferred to their home countries. Which means that, I try to understand what this article is saying, guys. The people, they're not gonna live here. Them not gonna stay here forever. They are going to stop here and be processed.
2: Catch, in other words, right?
0: I guess until they go home. But my question is, why do we need to do that? Why do we need to process these persons here before they go home to their home countries? Why them can't leave the United States and go to them home country? What's preventing that from happening? Also, he explained that the program would operate in a partnership with the International Organization for Migration and would involve fewer than fewer than 50 people every 2 weeks. So the first part says fewer than 25 individuals would be in Jamaica at any given time. Listen to this statement, the top part. Fewer than 25 individuals would be in Jamaica at any given time. They will come down here, so now, and it says fewer than 50 people every 2 weeks. You know, so, but I don't know, but my question still remains, why do they have to stop in Jamaica before they go home? Why can't their home country just take them? Because if they might go on plane, why them not put them on plane when I go for them country? Why them not put them on a plane for come here, for get processed here and kept here?

0: there for a few days before they go home. No more money that. I don't know.
1: I don't understand this. I don't understand this story. This is crazy. I don't understand this story.
2: No, I mean, Jerry got to stick up everything put by the head.
1: Because what they're saying is that, because the original article yesterday that I read, they were saying that they're going to be in talks with Washington, D.C. And to say, but I don't know what the talks are.
2: Jerry can just take off everything put on it. Jerry can just come like, I can't say that word. But
3: which
2: word? Why Jamaica always want to take up every, we don't know. And we don't know, Raven, some things are going in my country. You know,
3: I want to hear your perspective.
2: Bring up Brian from Costa Rica. Can't bother Raven.
0: But why you love?
2: No, because at the end of the day, I don't know why Jamaica will just have to take up certain things.
0: I have a question.
1: I don't understand.
0: I have a question. Because, all right, so hear me out. I mean, I'm just a girl, right? So hear me now. So to the people who are watching, if you know, please correct me. Please come and correct me, right? Okay, so we know that if they're deporting them from the U.S., the U.S. will provide the flights, put them on the flights to send them home, right? So when they now come here, then at Jamaica for foot that bill for send. So three of us are in here. You live at Ecuador, you live at Guatemala, and me live at Venezuela. Me live at Guatemala.
2: You live at Guatemala.
0: Whoever, three countries, whatever, guys. Right? And then now, we're there for like 3 days, you know, come here, we get processed. We're there for 3 days, yeah, like a breakfast, lunch, like a dinner. Yeah. Then put me up for stay in our hotel, because I'm more likely my hotel, I'm going to stay, because when I'm going to stay, we have a center, what you call it, not a detention center, what name? A place of, what you call it?
2: Rehabilitation.
0: No, what you call them place there again? Guys, me not find the word. Those places.
1: Infirmary?
0: No, like, you know, when you have people come over, you know, for instance, like.
1: There's a place in
0: emergency
1: Portland,
0: landing where you have to keep.
1: There's a place in Portland.
0: Yeah.
1: It's between Portland and St. Mary.
0: Mm-hmm.
1: Where I remember a few years back when we had the Haitians that came over in Portland. There was a place that they had held them. And process
0: a detention center, we call it. I think so. No,
1: it wouldn't be a detention.
0: No, it's
1: it
0: not.
1: Would be like a, for now, it would be like a holding place.
0: Yeah, right. Anyways, whatever.
1: Like a holding place.
0: I don't care. Anyways, so right. So three of us are here. We come right. We're here. We're here for like 1-3 days. We get process and stuff. So now they're gonna send us to our homes, right? Who gonna foot the bill? Cause who gonna care? You got what? You go Venezuela, Guatemala,
1: Ecuador.
0: Ecuador. Because a 3 different flight that. So who going to foot that bill?
2: The foot that bill. Finish where I say.
0: Who's going to foot that bill? Because I want to know, in this arrangement, this third country national arrangement, right? Mm-hmm. Is it that Jamaica is going to receive some money to help with the processing and the receiving of these nationals and helping to take care of them while they are here and also to help them to get to their home country safe? Because I want to know. Because maybe, guys, maybe in this arrangement, Jamaica is going to get some
2: benefits from it.
0: Like, I know it's not our money. You understand? This arrangement means that they're giving Jamaica, you're helping out a situation. We're going to give you some money because then, you're going to have to make sure that they get home safely and while they're in your country, such and such, processing and all that. That's just how I'm thinking. Because then, if me I say we have Jamaican people out here we still just come out of shelter. People still in a shelter. Still come out of shelter from the hurricane last year. I know we're already in the hurricane season again. People still have their roof on them something there. Mind you, I'm not saying you should not help your fellow brothers and sisters, help your neighbors. I absolutely... Listen, my friends tell me all the time, and I say, me too, help. Me come like one charity, because me help everybody, and nobody never tell me thanks. So me was like, for no, if I saw my country stay too. You understand what I say? Because nothing wrong with helping, no, but...
1: Nothing is wrong with helping.
0: To what?
1: But
0: you understand?
1: There's something weighing on screaming at me in my head right now.
0: What is screaming at you, Javin? Say it.
1: There's something screaming at me right now.
2: Let's scream.
0: Let's take the Samsung before Javin tell us scream at him, please.

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1: It is now 6:17. Right, Javine.
2: Right now is, why is Jamaica involved in this? Why send them here?
3: That's why they named Jamaica.
1: Out of many ones.
2: Besides all of that, I still want to know, why us? Why are we getting involved in this? Because this is a U.S. problem. Why are we reaching at this? That's the question I want to know.
3: I'm gonna understand if a Jamaicans are getting deported, but
2: if it's Jamaicans getting deported, I understand that, because this is their home country. But other nationalities, why are we taking on that?
1: Big up Brian from Costa Rica. Hey Brian, good morning. See our fellow neighbor. Brian over there in Costa Rica. Brian, if you're listening, Brian, tell us what are your thoughts on this. I know you said you're listening. What are your thoughts over there in Costa Rica? Let us know. I'm going to read this and I'm going to say allegedly, because Bubba, I don't know if my producer saw that. I didn't see that. So I don't know if this is a real thing. So allegedly, I'm going to say that. Bubba is saying that the government is getting $1 million per head. Eh? Why? The people that want the people out of them country, Bubba, so why them going to pay them that? Eh?
2: I don't think that's accurate.
1: No.
3: Fox said that, Bubba.
1: No. Bubba. The United States are trying to get rid of these people out of their country because them said them people here affect their economy. So them know I go get rid of me, you and Javine, and give Jamaica $1 million for each of we.
3: I'm think.
1: Eh?
3: No,
1: sir.
3: You think we overlooked that something, man? Like, I don't know. I mean, them not.
1: Remember, I'm bright, so maybe that's a possibility.
3: Well, remember, I catch them, I come catch
2: them. There's a lot of questions.
3: But
2: all
3: of them are going to stay, though.
2: This does
1: it
2: not.
1: Says temporarily for processing before they go
2: home. I don't know about you, y'all, but this does not sit right with me.
3: Yeah, but why the process can't go on in a damn country? It's like, I don't know. We can't answer it. I'm not AI.
1: Big up to all the people that are up on the live right now. Up on Sunjack Noor Live, DJ Noor Live. Over there on the Tiki Tag. Hey guys. No, then if the phone is so far, we're going to read the comments then. Most of the people that are on the live have a comment. Because I need some... Boy, may I tell you, me something with me, because me ever out here see clarity from people, I not get clarity from, because I know something not get answers.
2: I want to speak with, I'm going to see if I can try to get somebody from immigration to break this down.
1: Hey, man, you call the people, they might put them in a problem, Javine, because you know them other company, radio station,
2: but we need clarity. Yeah.
1: We do, but let's be honest though. As the journalist that you have been for years now, Javine, and so am I, you think we're going to get the answers that we rightly deserve? Talk it truth. Eh?
2: Well, somebody needs to say something.
1: Okay.
2: Yesterday was just announced that, oh, we're doing this. Why are we doing it?
1: As a Jamaican, I'm tired of being sidestepped.
3: Does anybody talk about it though? Like, anybody come forth and tell them why the reason?
1: Yeah, he spoke about it yesterday at the biennial Jamaica Diaspora Conference that's happening in Montego Bay.
2: And I'm sure media houses are going to pick it up today. Media houses are going to pick it up and discussions are going to be, I'm sure, Dan Jackson are going to take this up.
3: But to be honest, well, I mean, if them have it under control, understand, but, Javine, don't make that one fly
1: Steve
3: over here.
1: Steve Gordon says, this don't look good. McDowell says, me, I wonder how we come in at this. That's the question that we're asking.
3: I wonder how we come in at this. But they are one of the same thing too. Oh, we reach us.
1: But I do want to clearly state though, there's nothing wrong with helping people. There's nothing wrong with helping our fellow, you know, our neighbors. I do understand, but just that's just my thing. Why do they, is it that these other countries that these persons are going home to don't have the resource? I don't know. Because why do they need to come at Jamaica to get processed? Process in what way? You don't live here. You're, and to make it even worse, all right, because remember, I think when this first came out, and a lot of persons thought that they were going to come here indefinitely and stay here. And I think a lot of people were like, but we're going to help them people here right now where we still try to seek help for our own self. You understand? So now that we know that they're not going to stay here indefinitely, I am now even more confused, because then why them need to come here for be processed?
3: Probably most of them country not have the process
2: that I fail to believe.
1: What them have now the processor?
3: Remember when they in some Caribbean country travel. If you even forgot embassy, you have to travel
1: far.
3: In a different country for alright.
1: You have to travel part far for true.
3: For example, I know Saint Lucia. If you're in Saint Lucia, you're applying for a visa. You have to go to, I think, Barbados. You have to go to a different Caribbean country. Trinidad or in a certain Caribbean country, though. You're doing certain paperwork, you have to leave that country because they don't have...
1: Yeah, but no, we get that, you know, we understand. But they might go home. Say if you live at St. Lucia, go home.
2: Why do you have to come through to Jamaica? Why you have to come through Jamaica?
1: The country already have your own papers in your birth certificate,
2: it's a nation of birth.
3: Probably
2: them
3: can't process them there. At their country, I'm not saying. And probably the amount of people with them are deport to again. You understand what I'm saying?
1: It's taking them a long time.
3: Yeah, and if Jamaica can't get a little money in them pocket to help, we
1: don't know. We don't know Jamaica get no money. We don't know. That's alleged.
2: We don't know. We don't know that. That's not factual.
1: If we get the money, we're going to go in our pocket. Then the money have to use to process the people them. And the money for we get for do nothing. Have to help the people them. So even if we are getting some coins, it's to help with the processing and paying their fare to go to their home country. So
2: I want to know what is the benefit on the part of the Jamaican government from this.
1: Same.
2: They have to be benefiting from this.
1: Same. I want to know how.
2: Jamaica just got up and just opt to.
3: It can be support Samaritan.
1: Maybe they were asked kindly.
3: Probably a good Samaritan, like, you know what I mean, and something good will come later on.
1: He explained that the program would operate in partnership with the International Organization for Migration. Right? So it's a partnership. Me just want to know why we decide for going in one partnership.
2: Something about this looks very nefarious to me.
1: Okay, Andrea is saying, I think maybe because there's not a straight flight going to their country, so they have a connecting flight, so while waiting them, processing them in Jamaica before. Oh.
3: Then Iron Bird deported several times, like a specific.
2: No, but what I'm saying,
1: then if the US are deported,
2: what I'm saying,
1: the US can't fly them planes.
2: Even if there's a connected flight, that still don't justify anything. It don't make any sense. Even if there's a connecting flight, why am I doing a stopover and being processed through immigration?
1: I'm sorry, guys. I'm so sorry. Because when you are deporting people from your country to their country, you know, we stop over there. We are going to say, hey guys, we have a prisoner, we have a connecting flight, and we have a 5-hour layover. Guys, come up. What do we end there? Because we need somebody to know about some of the things them for talk to me. You understand? Because, all right, let's take it all the way back, right? When we're all watching a movie, right? And, you know, we see like the federal agents, you know, transporting a criminal, right? Like you're moving them from one place to the next and you have to take a plane. Don't you have the marshals on the plane with them to make sure that the people are going to where they need to go, you know, without any problems or whatever? Them, if them can't carry them got in yard, them are gonna carry them go straight in yard. So why we are gonna need for stop over in a Jamaica? What, for fun? I get we're a beautiful island, but why?
2: This is just weird to me. If I'm going to Brazil right now, I have to go through the DR and then I have to go through Colombia, and then from Colombia to Brazil. Yeah?
1: This is not a vacation, so what kind of layover are going here?
3: No, man.
2: I understand.
3: If I get deported, I'm here, so I get deported in Jamaica. I'm nice, I feel good. And at the traffics, mm-hmm. Yeah, come enjoy for some of the
1: festivities. No, but guys, for that joke aside though, we just really want to know why. I don't know. What they are telling people is not the truth. Thank you, Duane. I'll wait on you. You can send that to me personally. Thank you. Yeah. Yeah. So what if a Caribbean country had refused to deal and US blocked all nationals from getting a new visa or citizenship?
3: No, them can't do that.
1: Wait a second, no, that's a bit extreme, right?
3: Yeah, them can't do that.
1: Guys, maybe we're reading too much into this.
2: Listen to me. Given to where the political climate is now in the US, I am not surprised.
1: Guys, I think we're reading too much into this. Maybe Jamaica is really just giving a helping hand to a situation where they're just saying, all right, you know, we'll bridge the gap. We'll bridge the gap and help them to get home.
2: Explain this.
1: Yes, I don't like to be in the dark. I don't like to be blindsided. I like clarification. So it would be lovely if we can speak to somebody who's going to tell us the truth and be completely transparent about it. That would be nice. Oh. Okay. So that's what we're asking, you know, guys. That's what we're asking, you know. How are we benefiting from this? Is it that every person that does stop over here, we get some benefits for per person to help with the processing? So, because remember, we have to go process them. We have to keep them here for probably a couple of days and then arrange for them to get to their home country. So it can be out of pocket. We must be getting somewhere. We can't just be out of pocket. You know? I don't think so. At least. Hi, Music Phil. Good morning, Queen Kamala. Burton Sean. Big up yourself. Hey, Nads. Good morning to you. Hi, Christine. TJ, good morning to you as well. Thank you so much. Bass says their home country will never accept them. Guys, let's take a break. We still come.

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SMS in the

0: No, I'm not so shady. You understand that you are playing?
1: What do you mean I'm so shady?
0: Hmm? Why so shady?
2: Why turn papa? Papa,
0: papa. Nobody not make me turn papa, you know? I tell it you.
2: I just a song.
0: Okay.
2: I tell it song, serious.
0: Okay. Hi Sledge, good morning Sledge. So listen, none of this makes sense, okay? B from Boston. Hey, what's going on over there in Boston? Why does everybody keep saying the same thing? Maybe it is true. This other person is also saying that they're getting a couple thousand dollars per person. So is this a known fact? Because if that's the case, I could see why they said yes. Nix. All right, Nix says, even if the arrangement is temporary, Jamaica would still be assuming costs, responsibility, and risk for people who are not Jamaican citizens. The question remains, why Jamaica? These individuals are not Jamaican, so why would Jamaica become part of another country's deportation process? With our limited resources and existing challenges, Jamaicans deserve to know what benefit there is to the country and what guarantees exist with temporary will not become something much longer. Well, Nix, according to them, they said there is a, you know, cost attached to it. See, Dimples has said the bill was already taken care of. They are getting compensated. Oh, okay. Then Dimples said they're going to be housed here temporarily or indefinitely. Dimples. Because I think that's what Jamaican people want to know. Okay. JG says they're not just here to be processed. They're going to stay until America distribute them. Okay, so America won't get rid of them. Send them come here. I will go and keep them until America sorts out everything else. And then them send them home. That's what you're saying, JG? Okay. All right. Davina said, overall, Jamaica just enough. Joanne says, concerns, one or few, might escape, and no, our Jamaica has, hopefully not. Joanne's concern is, I hope not, we don't have random foreign criminals running around. That would be unfortunate, Joanne. Hi, Big Head, good morning to you, Mrs. Support. Good morning to you as well. All right, Muriel is also saying there is money in this already. All right. You see, okay. Muriel, you know, me read what you say, Muriel, but you know I have to be very mindful about what it is that I'm saying. Muriel says, more to come. All right. Hi, once on NYC. Good morning. Bless up yourself. Foodie says, top of the morning. Duane, when the British... okay, all right, hold on. Before that. Alright. Nor is saying that they can't just do that, bro. It happened. That's what I'm telling you. Alright. Alright. Yep. Apparently not doing. When the British said that they were going to build a new prison and our leader spoke out against it, there were Jamaicans now that are taking people from other country. Okay. Okay. Alright. Right, Joanne, you're saying Jamaica owes money to other countries. And, you know, they are at the top of the list. Bass says, everybody wants to come to... I could understand why everybody wants to come to Jamaica. Jamaica is a beautiful country. Right? I almost say land of the free, home of the brave. But it's the wrong country I'm talking about. Yeah. All right. Well... guys, there's not much that you and I can do, Noor. You understand? There's literally not much that we sitting here can do about this. All we can do is ask questions, and what we can do now is wait, watch, and see what happens and how this plays out, because apparently this partnership already happened. It's not a consideration. This is something that was, you know, put on paper. So it's already happening. So there's nothing that we can do about it right now to change anything. Because the meetings were held, the documents were signed, right? So there's not much that we can do than, as I always tell Jamaican people, get up and pray every day. And then we just watch, wait and see what really happens. They said it's temporary. So let's see. Because what are we going to do? Let's be honest. What are we going to do? We can ask all the questions. We might not get the answers to some of them, but we can ask. Oh, I didn't see that part. Beautiful Renovation says, didn't the minister say that they will keep them temporarily, but they could apply for refugee status here? Oh, I didn't see that part. Oh, okay. Well, there you go. Hi, Asian Brain. Good morning to you. Mira says she don't think these leaders value us. Yeah. Not different from slavery days. As I said, guys, maybe we're just all reading into this too much, but as of right now, there's nothing that we can do. It's already signed, right? It's already gonna happen. So let's say it seems as if this is a dictatorship. The leaders do what they please without the consent of the people. Boy. Alright, guys. What are we gonna do? Let's jump into story number 2. This one says $18 billion for Hurricane Melissa school repair bill. Education Minister Dr. Dana Morris Dixon has disclosed that it will cost approximately $18 billion, as in billion with a B, to repair the damage sustained by Jamaican schools during Hurricane Melissa last October. Speaking at the 11th Biennial Jamaica Diaspora Conference, she said the Ministry of Finance has already allocated the full amount needed for the repairs. However, despite the availability of funding, reconstruction has progressed slowly due to competing demands for resources and other logistical challenges rather than a lack of money. Morris Dixon noted that this is the first time the total cost of the storm's impact on schools have been made public. Following the hurricane, Cabinet approved an initial $500 million for cleanup and temporary learning spaces, while damage assessments revealed that hundreds of schools still require repairs. We've been saying that. So what we're hearing now is that there's $18 billion of damage that needs to be repaired. And the full amount has already been allocated. But despite us here in Jamaica, nor having the $18 billion, nor we can't move forward because of demands for resources and other logistical challenges. So you see now, when we tell us that Jamaica, we always in some form of lack.
3: Jamaica always a key.
0: So usually we have the resources, but we don't have the money. Now we have the money and we don't have the resources. Who is suffering? The children and Jamaica's future. But hey, What are we to do? Huh? What are we to do? I don't know. There's always, we're always operating in some form of deficit all the time. Lord, why can't Jamaica just move forward? Why we can't just have the money and the resources and the manpower and the education and the logistical, all the things to just move forward and do all the things that we're supposed to do? Because, hey, we're already in the hurricane season again. And we're still at this point. Yeah. I don't know. Why, JG, say me I stress them out. Me I stress out all of them. Yeah, but JG, we have to talk. It's on. Yeah, we have to talk about it. Dwayne, at this point, I don't even know what to say. Yeah, we definitely don't need any more criminals here. But guys, are we? I mean, I don't think all the deportees are criminals. Are they? Or am I too optimistic?
3: No, some of them are good.
0: Okay, right. Some of them are just people who just did a runoff, you know? Right. Because we don't want to broad brush the thing, you know? And say everyone. Hi, Tanya over there in Belgium. Good morning to you. Well, tonight, as I said prior, we'll just have to wait and see and watch, see what happens. Because there's literally nothing that we can do. So we have money for fix about the schools, but we don't have the resources to fix the schools. But we have the money, but we don't have the materials. We don't have the logistics. Jamaica once again. JG is saying that we will never get a logical response to the article I just read. And that's unfortunate. And that's also sad, JG, because I do believe that. Because I do feel as though, you know, we're going to try. But one thing's for certain, I don't like it when people take me for an idiot. I'm smarter than I look. Right, Dwayne. Dwayne says some of these people are locked up for drugs, sex crimes, and other things. Jamaican people, pray. And ask the Lord for divine intervention as we move into another phase of this world that we're living in. Huh? That's all we can do at this point. Guys, thank you so much for giving us your 2 cents. Coming up at 7 o'clock, it is your morning news. If you guys have any more insights, please do share. I'm here to read. Nor, what you got?

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Better connected. I am Yanique Backus. Coming up in our headlines, in local news, PM Holness warns of criminals in the diaspora. Educator warns education system trapped in cycle of reaction and recovery. Newly submitted UHWI document support former chairman's account. In regional news, Arsenal partnership to bring tourism exposure football academy to St. Lucia. And in international news, PM warns Burnham against immediate leadership challenge if he wins by election. And in sports, Messi makes more history in masterclass for the ages. And finally, in entertainment, Naomi Campbell blames lawyer for fraud and deception at a charity ban appeal.

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And now the news in detail. We begin with local news. Prime Minister Andrew Holness has reaffirmed the government's commitment to working closely with international partners, particularly the United States, to combat transnational crime involving Jamaicans both at home and abroad. Speaking at the 11th Biennial Jamaica Diaspora Conference in Montego Bay, Holness acknowledged that some members of the diaspora have been linked to criminal activities, including illegal firearms trafficking, drug smuggling, and lottery scamming. He highlighted increased cooperation with U.S. authorities, noting that joint efforts have led to several high-profile arrests and actions against the illegal importation of weapons into Jamaica. The Prime Minister also said the government is prepared to address any potential security risks posed by criminals relocating to Jamaica from elsewhere in the Caribbean. Dion Edwards Carr, Dean of the Faculty of Education and Humanities at the University of the West Indies, Mona, says Jamaica has become effective at responding to disasters, but is still falling short in preparing for them.

0: weaknesses in the system. And finally, in local news, former chairman of the Board of Management at University Hospital of the West Indies, Wayne Chai Chong, has had his account of the hospital's CEO recruitment process bolstered by newly submitted documents presented to Parliament's Public Accounts Committee. The record suggests that the recruitment exercise was far more comprehensive than previously indicated, showing the involvement of an external consultant, detailed board and subcommittee discussions, a round-robin vote by directors, and majority support for contract negotiations with a preferred candidate. The documents contrast with earlier testimony from acting CEO Eric Hosen, who said there was little documentation available beyond brief board minutes. The latest disclosures appear to support Chai Chong's claim that a structured and thorough recruitment process had taken place. In regional news, St. Lucia's newly announced partnership with English Premier League champions Arsenal Football Club will include the development of a youth football academy on the island, creating opportunities for young players while also boosting the country's international profile as a tourism destination. The multi-year agreement announced on Tuesday at the Royalton St. Lucia Resort will designate St. Lucia as Arsenal's official destination partner, beginning with the 2026-27 season. It will feature prominent displays of brand St. Lucia at the Emirates Stadium, particularly during halftime, as well as across Arsenal's official digital platform, including team-centered podcasts. According to the St. Lucia Tourism Authority, the official partnership means exposure to this network of receptive supporters to introduce them to St. Lucia and ultimately drive economic benefits to the island's tourism industry. And in international news, Sir Keir Starmer has warned Andy Burnham against launching an immediate challenge to his leadership if he becomes an MP, urging him and the party to focus instead on the election for a new Greater Manchester mayor. If Burnham wins in Makerfield on Thursday, he would have to resign as Manchester mayor with a by-election to replace him expected by August 6. Burnham has widely anticipated to challenge the Prime Minister for the leadership if he's elected to Parliament. Speaking from the G7 summit, the Prime Minister said a leadership contest would be a bad thing for the country and reiterated that he intended to fight any challenge. And in sports, it was a day for football's biggest names, but even amid so much star quality, Lionel Messi still took top billing. Hours after France's Kylian Mbappe and Norway's Erling Haaland had lit up the World Cup with two goals each, the stage was set. His first World Cup hat-trick, a record equaling 16th World Cup goal, and another reminder that despite his age, he isn't going away. Argentina beat Algeria 3-0 and Messi was the center of it all. And finally, in entertainment, Naomi Campbell has claimed that identity fraud and deception by former co-trustee and lawyer Bianca Hemick led to the misuse of funds at her former charity, Fashion for Relief. During an appeal hearing challenging her 5-year charity ban, Campbell alleged that Hemick forged her signature and impersonated her through a fake email account to divert money intended for the charity. Campbell said her only mistake was trusting her and denied any personal wrongdoing. In 2024, UK regulators barred Campbell from serving as a charity trustee after finding evidence of financial misconduct, while Helmick and fellow trustee Veronica Chow also received bans. Helmick has denied the allegations, and Campbell's legal team argues that she was the victim of a long-running scheme of deception and mismanagement. And those are the stories making it in our morning news package. This newscast was brought to you by Digicel. Unlock winnings with Digicel. Better connected. 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On behalf of the Sun City News Center, I am Unique Backus.
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0: sign.
1: All right, CP chill spot. How are going? Which side they are cheering for? How are going? I don't know. Portugal are play today. Yesterday Argentina with a banger. France with a banger. Boss get him actually. Haaland, I think Haaland scored 2 goals yesterday. Chill spot, what go on? CP chill spot, what go on? I could know what go on. No man, no. Dr. Kex. Loving the vibe of this one.
2: That is a disgrace.
1: Take it from the top, let's go. Boss say England, you know, trust me, CP chill spot, that England may I go with still. Even though me I support Messi, England and my team. Mr. Supporter say England. So you know say to the officially World Cup start. Asia Bread, shout out to

0: song bad.
1: No, you know, Raven loved every time. Boogie down every time we play that song in the studio. Raven just get in our feelings. Maybe I really love this love, yeah. Come make the start over. One part, hey, Ali Patch, come the man, tell me. Ali Patch, what go on, Ali Patch, tell me now, which team you support, bro? Which team you support now? Come in, talk to me, bro.

0: Why me I tell you Sage, I want bad song. 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General, yeah. Song, yeah. This song is the song. I just love the whole vibe. And Raven, love it. 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
1: Oh, she tell them no.
0: Yeah, shit. 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

0: London.
1: When you talk about all real Jamaican support Brazil, come on now, Ali Punch, man. 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You know your draw your first name. When I look for you. Hey, jump in the core, shout out to you right now. What Germany up on the app? Boss, every Germany a fame, sir. Hello, Germany, go on good, sir. Win them first game. Shout out to all of the teams that win the first game.

0: We'll get you know, say I've got record Raven though, because Raven can't sing, you know. I have to put her in at the studio. You know, man, Raven, I have to go in at the studio to get sing.
1: You know, some people have been telling me that for years now. Maybe I should, you know. Maybe I should.
0: You have to do it, man. You have to do it, man. 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

0: Alright, sequence with this one. 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
1: 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Oh yeah. One.
0: Ali Patch, a real singer in the place. Real singer in the place. She can sing, bro. She can sing.
2: You know, say, look, you look, you know, I'm making in here, actually, I sing out alone, cause you, I don't, I'm very shy when it comes down to singing, you know. 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
0: Well, trust me, I'm not alive. When Raven and sing out some vocals up there, brother. What view sequence? 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

0: heart attack. DJ Norm, you know when I open the phone, I'm a J. You just feel like a signal I can't.
1: Hey, sequence with the one view, you know. All the parts on your load. CP Chill Spot Sledge. Asian Brain. When you wake up, one view something there.

I tell you, boy. Now, what do you, so bad? Hey, shout out to Sequence one more time. Shout out to the St. Mary family, got it locked in. All right. Coming up for the break. This one out of the voice of I Know, Blaze It with this one.

Give me the DJ Noor. Them for know say everything sure. When you pull it, no boy care shut the door, don't it? Kick it like a ball, four corner, don't it? Sign our representing to the fullest, don't it? Knockings and a chatting, stone. One time, you know. Ready up now. Kick it.

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The beat of the drum, the strumming of the bass guitar, the unison of the keyboard, the steadiness of the rhythm guitar, energy from the percussion, and the voice cementing the sound. 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The coming together of souls uniting the world in harmony and peace.

0: All right, y'all, welcome back. Welcome back to the show. 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So guys, go and get your breakfasts. And on our menu this morning, we're having chicken nuggets. Chicken nuggets, chicken nuggets, chicken nuggets, chicken nuggets. Yeah.
1: Chicken nuggets.
0: You guys, make sure that when you're buying your chicken nuggets, make sure it's 100% meat. Right? And you must read the ingredients. Make sure there's not a lot of different
1: things. They have cardboard.
0: They have woolly things I sell, nor some of the chicken nuggets, they have beer fat, beer byproduct. Beer. Mm-hmm. Yeah. Okay. You can't count on best dress, though, to have good chicken nuggets.
1: Yo, them chicken nuggets,
0: on the school tour.
1: On the school tour.
0: Yeah, so guys, just make sure that you're reading your labels when you're buying your chicken nuggets, because remember, you know, most people buy this at home for their kids, and you want to make sure that you're giving your kids the best, right? So read the ingredients on the back of the thing. All right. So what do you normally eat chicken nuggets with? Some people use it
1: ketchup.
0: Kids love it with just the ketchup. Not you,
1: ketchup, like ketchup and,
0: some people use it to make like a sandwich and stuff
1: fries.
0: Like that. Fries.
1: Rice and peas.
0: Really? People be eating chicken nuggets with rice and peas? Oh, yeah, I think. Okay.
1: Some things that probably I could consume it with.
0: Mm-hmm. Yeah. Mm-hmm. Mm-hmm. Okay. No, wrong with that. Mm-hmm. Not sound bad. Yeah, Katie says fries. Hey, Katie. Hey, girl. Hey.
1: Katie, from Katie's birthday, I'm going to hear what from her. Like,
0: Katie birthday from last year, not here from Katie, no, okay, wicked so.
1: Now Katie have her birthday the other day?
0: No, this is my friend.
1: Oh, so who did have them birthday?
0: No, we had talk.
1: Judy, oh, it was Judy. Oh, sorry, Katie, I'm sorry.
0: But you said Judy texting, which they tell us so she did have graduation. Judy in busy. Judy busy with our girls. Yeah. Well, yeah, the kiddies love them chicken nuggets. Love them chicken nuggets, yeah. Mostly with just, as we say, fries, probably some hash browns too, you know, with some bread, sandwiches. Katie said, why no line on me?
1: No, I'm sorry, Katie. Katie, I'm really sorry. Sorry about that. Thought it was you.
0: All right, y'all. Let's see. Send the breakfast in, guys. We want to see what you're eating. I ain't seen no breakfast. Where's the breakfast, guys? I don't see no breakfast.
1: On Wednesday, people not cook breakfast on Wednesday.
0: People not cook breakfast on Wednesday for you?
1: No,
0: so what am I going to eat?
1: I look up. Four look box.
0: Mm-hmm.
1: Or something.
0: All right. Dollar Bill, say egg and bread with orange juice. Big up yourself, Dollar Bill. Yes. Dexter says he's having a fruit plate. Right? Some roti, some dal roti and some spicy curry goat, hazelnut coffee, and cucumber and ginger juice. Chris over there in Atlanta, this looked like some steamed callaloo, some boiled banana, fried dumpling, boiled plantain, fried plantain, and this looks like, yeah, a nice iced coffee. Oh, then Katie, after you eat half the food, you send me a picture. So she had ground turkey and sweet potato.
1: We're going to block Katie for a week.
0: Yeah, after she done eat the food.
1: Katie, we're going to block her for a week.
0: I want some ground turkey and some sweet potato too. I will eat that right now. That seems like it's packed with protein and fiber. I want that. You're going to have to make me that, girl. Okay? Yeah. Asia, God is good. Asian bread is back.
1: You fall back Asian brain with something. But you see you Asian
0: brain. Mama zoom in pan this year. Now, this look like some fish. Yep, yes. You saw the fish curry down. Hey, let me tell you, see, people, when I've asked several people if they've ever had curry fish and them said no. Me not tell them no what about me so when them not eat curry fish. So you see your Asian brain do this now with, it look like carrots. I don't know if it's potato or is chocho I'm use with it. But yeah, piece of sweet potato. That dumpling here look festive though. Asian man, you're going to have to tell me what kind of dumpling this is. But that dumpling, for you see that dumpling here healthy now. You see them, you see that?
1: Like a coconut there, like coconut.
0: Me not care how what. Yeah.
1: Some. Like you know, it's coconut juice and
0: Yeah, I know you do.
1: Always have some bad, yeah. Some bad dish. Yeah,
0: Davin says she had mashed potato with butter. You know, said Davin for Guam better man in time. What make Davin eat like the chef for? Davin, where's the protein? Eh? Come on. Alright guys, well thank you so much for sending in your own food. Look good this morning though. Very healthy. That I can give you guys that. The food this morning, very, very healthy. Keep up the good work, guys. Remember, we're turning a new leaf, you know, so we eat healthy foods, you know. Healthy, whole foods, right? So big up to all of you guys. Thank you so much for saying in your breakfast, whatever it is that you're having. Do enjoy. And of course, what's on the menu is sponsored by Preferred Choice Restaurant. Satisfy your taste buds. Yes, Asia. Okay. Okay, of course. That means it is, Nick says, what's that? Nor Mia Mickey.
1: What is that? What is that?
0: Bread.
1: Bread and butter.
0: Yeah, look so.
1: Bread and butter. But yeah. What type of bread is it? What type of bread?
0: Me no know. Yeah. Oh, Nads. Nads and Jarley. No bad. All right, this look good. Some sausage and bean and some dumpling and banana.
1: Sausage and bean.
0: Yeah, with some veg on the side. Yes. Big up yourself, Nads. Look lovely. All right, guys. Thank you.
1: Raven, when last I hear some King Jammies? Jammies. You know King Jammies, right? Yeah, you know King Jammies?
0: Yeah, then every Jamaican must know King Jammies. But if I'm paying, maybe it's playing, but I'm not paying attention. I haven't been out in a while. You're talking like when I go out.
1: No, because I want to play.
0: Or here.
1: I want to play like probably two songs from King Jammies.
0: You should. It's a reggae Wednesday.
1: Yeah. So give me something weird. I think. What do you think?
0: I don't know. Off the top of my head. Oh, okay.
1: Give us anything.
0: Yeah? You have Missing You.
1: Missing You. Oh, Lee Raggy Bangs.
0: Mm-hmm. You have that?
1: Of course.
0: Yeah, okay.

0: So Raven. Wait, think about that jam, isn't
1: it? A long time I didn't hear that song then, nor.
0: The reggae band?
1: Long time I didn't hear that for true. Me not lie. Long time.
0: We have a second song. What do you think?
1: On the wings of love. That one, them one here.
0: Seriously? Trevor Sparks?

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3: All right, tonight, welcome back. It's that time of the morning on a Wednesday when we link up with our friend, Mr. Desmond Campbell. Of course, it's all about Scam Alert, brought to you by Cleared. Hi, Desmond. Good morning. How are you? Oh, so where Desmond gone already? Desmond, you hearing me? Oh no, let's try that again. Hello, Desmond. All right, tonight, our apologies. Let's see if we can go ahead and reconnect with Desmond. Desmond, good morning, you hear me?
4: Yeah, man, I can hear you.
3: Okay, awesome. How are you, Desmond? What's going on?
4: I'm doing great, and you?
3: I'm doing okay, thank you for asking.
4: All right, I hope this works, because you're remote. Yeah. All right. So today we're going to talk about, I would say it's a fresh topic because it's one of the core things that we talk about, identity theft. So the situation is that in 2026, we have a lot of tools that scammers can either purchase or build themselves. You know, like the scammer engineer, they build these tools and they use them to aggregate people's information. Hello,
3: but let's see if we can work on that, Desmond. Give us 1 second.
4: Okay.
3: All right. Sounds good. All right. Let's try that again. Sorry, Desmond. Go ahead.
4: All right. Let's start over.
3: No.
4: Oh yeah. So I was just saying that we have a lot of these tools that scammers are using to aggregate information about people and then using that to construct identities of persons. So here's the thing, right?
3: Mm-hmm.
4: The scammers are no longer using fake IDs. Let that sink in for a minute. Scammers are not using fake IDs to represent anyone. Do you know what they're using?
3: What?
4: They're using copies of real IDs.
3: Mm.
4: Yeah, they're using copies of real IDs, and sometimes they may either have an opportunity or they may go the extra mile to find people who look like them. So to unsuspecting humans, whatever copy of a real ID that they present, there is no question about whether this person is the one on the ID. Yeah.
3: Okay.
4: You won't hear about a lot of them. You will hear about the big ones that run the course, get enough to get noticed by law enforcement, and then they make the news. So if you've been listening to any news in the past few months or weeks, you'd have heard about at least one huge case where someone stole an identity and then used that to take out loans, like Minata Boats.
3: Wow.
4: Payday loan, I thought about some big money, mortgage, I thought about, and eventually they got caught. But you know, there's the possibility of someone being able to do that successfully. So today we're going to go a little bit in depth into that topic and basically rehash the advice about protecting your digital identity, which is something you hear in the ad every time it's played. Now We're going to do a little bias towards social media, because that's a place where a lot of digital identity information is being thrown out. So we're going to talk about that specifically today, and then in further episodes we'll talk about other areas. But what's your identity though? We're not talking about your ID card. That's just a part of it. We're talking about a combination of a whole set of information some of it you can wear regularly. Some of it, like, I don't know, and this is today, is that has to stop. Yeah? So on social media, you have your face. And another question that is going to be asked. So you have your face, you have your voice. Your date of birth is on social media. Sometimes when you go to a social media profile and you see March 29 and you don't see a year. So you don't know the person's date of birth. But guess what? If you watch their profile, you see somebody else post a grad photo and say something like, and the response would be something like, oh, that's my grad class. Miss you guys. Or a friend may say, happy birthday, you've done 25 or 40 years or whatever. So that information, and with the partial information that you have on your profile, guess what? Somebody can construct your date of birth. Right? We do background checks at Cleared. So this can help, but for good reasons. This is not anyone trying to scam anyone.
3: Mm-hmm.
4: So we spoke about the face, the date of birth. Videos of you are online that can be used to reconstruct or create other videos because your face is there, the clothes you wear is in the video. Your location, sometimes you say your location up front, or you may just be posting photos and someone might say something as subtle as a street sign and they know exactly where you are, or maybe some of the landmarks. And if you go to your gate and you take a video and you post it, guess what? You just told somebody exactly where you live.
3: Wow.
4: You have phone numbers there, and you have names of people who are close to you, like your mama. You oftentimes talk about where you work, and places you visit. You have some people who, they travel, and as they're going on their journey, they're streaming exactly where they are. And so that's just information, yeah? The thing about social media, it doesn't only show where you live, sorry, it doesn't show what you look like and so on. It can also reveal exactly who you are, yeah, who you are, who you trust, where you work, as I mentioned. And then all of that information is then used to construct either another profile, or just use the information to get to something that you use it to protect. We're gonna talk about that now. So what do you protect with your personal information? We're talking about your identity details, such as your ID number, your TRN, your date of birth, certain security questions. You know, when you're trying to get access to your bank account, they may ask you, what's your mother's maiden name?
3: Right.
4: And that's on your social media profile, because you wish your mama happy birthday and you call her by her maiden name. You say Miss Ivy Smith.
3: Mm-hmm.
4: You know, because you basically want bigger, but then you're not really thinking about the fact that several years ago, because the questions I have on my bank account are for ages, they're there for ages. You don't remember that several years ago, you would have created a security question that uses that information. So the message, I know Robert Times will come, the message is that for customers, you need to, well, individuals, you need to highly guard the information that you put out there. Someone will ask me, okay, so isn't it normal to just be posting? Like, you go to an event, you take a few photos. Isn't that what social media is for? Well, I can't answer that, no, because the thing is, back in the day, before we got AI and this breed of AI that can do such wonders, it wouldn't be an issue. But now it's so easy to take a few photos from your social media and construct a video of you doing something that you know nothing about. So I would just say, yes you can post photos and continue, but look at what you have as identifying information. If you need to modify the background or be careful about which photos you post, then do that. The other thing is, if you do all the protection you can do with the information that you're posting online, guess what? You will still need to be highly vigilant with how you share your information. We're talking about the same topic from last year where you're looking for a property or you're seeking a job, you may be responding to an advertisement, and part of the process involves you sending your IDs and sensitive information. And then you might have sent it to somebody who is a perpetrator of identity theft, and before you know it, they have all that sensitive information, and then they go do what they need to do with it. If you're a business, the risk for you is a little different. It's now about how you know that that person who is presenting their ID and other information to you is authentic. And I just named two problems, one for the customer, one for the business. And if you allow me 30 seconds, I'll tell you what the solution is. So for the customer, Cleared has built a digital wallet, and that's where you can store your verified identity and other sensitive details. Instead of sending somebody your ID via WhatsApp and either unsurprisingly send it to somebody who is fake, you can use the Cleared wallet to share that identity, that payslip, with an entity on the platform who is vetted already. So there's no doubt as to whether or not the person, the entity you're sending it to via the wallet is already screened by Cleared. And if you're a business and you're worried about the risk of fake identity or fake anything at all, then guess what? You can make a request to someone on Cleared to submit their identity, and then on the Cleared platform, all of that detail will be verified. So for the business, you get verified information from legitimate individuals, and for the individuals, whoever you share your information with on the platform is also real.
3: Okay.
4: How do you get the app? We're on Apple and Google. The name of our app is Cleared. It's just so easy and it's unique, although that's a popular word. But when you go to App Store or Google and type Cleared, our app will be the first one. And you can also go on our website. It's www.cleared.id and everything that.
3: Okay. Well, Desmond, thank you so much for joining us this morning, and we'll catch you again come next week. So now it's
4: that. I'm going to talk to you again today because I'm at a conference
3: Okay. Well, not me in particular, but no, yes, no, no, Sun City. Right. All right, guys, that was Scam Alert, your midweek wake-up call, airing every Wednesday at 7:50 a.m. on the Sun City Morning Show. We take a break.
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0: All right, tonight, welcome back to the show itself for It's Your Health. 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Also, for weight management, they absorb 10 to 12 times their weight in water, forming a gel that slows digestion and increase, right? Now, it helps manage appetite and stabilize your blood sugar spikes. For your digestive health, high insoluble and insoluble fiber, they promote bowel regularity, prevents constipation and supports healthy gut flora. So guys, eat up your chia seeds. Nor, you have chia seeds? You eat chia seeds?
1: What are they?
0: Can't bother. Go on Google.
1: What are your name?
0: Chia seeds. You don't know what chia seeds are? You've never seen chia seeds? You don't know what chia seeds are?
1: Probably bongs it third and I don't know what that is.
0: You buy smoothies and stuff? Probably.
1: Smoothies? No.
0: And shakes.
1: No,
0: your team.
1: I don't know.
0: And I brought chia pudding here the other day. I should have shown you. But my teacher didn't know.
1: Only a country man must say.
0: So what does that have to do with nothing more?
1: Yeah, so when thing them know about and pee and something.
0: Alright, I'm gonna
1: parch,
0: take some
1: parch can.
0: Okay, I'm gonna take some chia seeds now so you can see it.
1: Yeah.
0: Okay, guys, eat up your chia seeds. That was it. You can't what I would know today. That was It's Your Health, guys. That was It's Your Health, y'all. Now for your proverb of the day. This one says, willful woes bring woeful wants. No? Willful woes bring woeful wants. Meaning, don't willfully waste what you have or you could end up bitterly regretting what you wasted when you find yourself in need. Don't willfully waste what you have or you could end up bitterly regretting what you wasted when you find yourself in need. That was your power of the day, y'all. It's time for birthdays and anniversary shout outs.

All right, y'all, who's celebrating a birthday today? Today is the 17th day of June. Let go, guys. Let's go. All right. Okay. Oh, she was saying it's homemade hard dough bread and chiffon. Okay, Nixon, did you make our own bread? I love that she says confirm reservation. I love that, Nix. Thank you so much. We're going to get in that in a little bit. David Scott, I can't listen to your voice note right now. All right. And I think this was regarding scam alert. David said that's the reason why everything on social media, every information about me on social media is incorrect. Hi, Winston. Good morning to you. Winston is asking if it's not illegal for someone to video you without your consent. I think there are certain parameters around that, Winston. All right. Okay. CP Chispot says some porridge right now. All right. Marvin says, happy birthday to my firstborn, Dijon. Happy birthday to you, Dijon, coming from your dad, Marvin. Have a splendid day today. Dexter says, happy birthday to cousin Maya Nicholas in Athens, New York. Romaine Taylor, a.k.a. Micey, in Miami, Florida. And U.S. rapper and songwriter Kendrick Lamar. Right, that's what I thought too, Nix, but I was reading what I saw. Yes, so yeah. All right, I of course want to say happy birthday to everyone celebrating a birthday today, and happy anniversary as well. So y'all go ahead and enjoy your day today.

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1: All right, so nice to know it's the next episode of, you know. Request. Sending in a request.
2: Reggae request.
1: Yeah. Raven, anyone request in a song?
2: No.
1: Javi, anyone request in a reggae song? No, we never do it in studio. You want to request a reggae song? Alright, make you think about it. The first song is Sledge. It was Sledge requested Book of Rule, right? Sledge. I think Sledge said Book of Rules.

All right, so they just want to go out to you right now. Book of Rule. Here we go. Is the WhatsApp line. Sending your requests.

All right, Sledge. Out of the voice. Yep, Tones. Yep, Tones with this one, Book of Rule. As we continue with Gregory Isaacs. Wait out to Lady Nix. We put Lady upon it, yeah. All right, Miss Nix. No, Lady Nix. Lady Nix. Here we go. Confirm reservation. Where Nix know them song from?

Gregory Isaacs. Confirm reservation. Thanks, that was for you right there. As we move on, Double Trouble by Berries Oman. Berries Oman, should say. All right, boss, this one is for you. Here we go.

0: Raven, the part of the song. Who we had a conversation with?
1: Who was the person? Various. I always like when I listen to this song, it's like always, it's one of my favorite berries, you know.
2: Oh yeah.
1: Who we had the conversation with?
2: Ramsey and Robbie.
1: Who?
2: Why you not say? You say
1: no.
2: Why you know?
1: I'm just asking myself who we had the conversation with.
2: Robin.
1: All right, Robin. Okay. All right. Mm-hmm. So tonight, as we move on, you know, from one request to the other request, we have love as. Oh no, no, sorry. Hey. Bob Marley.
2: Mm-hmm.
1: Bob Marley, chant them down. Who is this one going to?
2: Floyd Jones.
1: Floyd Jones. Big up yourself. Shout out to you right now. Going to your request.

say. Hey, Johns, Floyd, big up yourself. 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Floyd Johns, shout out to you for that request. As we move on right now to Dexter with this one, Love Has Found His Way by Dennis Brown.

0: So I sad to say we're going for a break. We're coming for a break. That was Dennis Brown right there with Love Has Found Its Way. And we go for a break.
1: The time by Grace Good Move is...
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0: All right, tonight, welcome back. Now, concerns about children's safety online are once again in the spotlight following calls from a local advocacy group for tighter restrictions on social media use by minors and strong legislation from the Jamaican government. But beyond public change, what role should parents play in protecting and guiding their children in the digital space? To discuss the issue from a parenting perspective, we're joined by CEO of the National Parenting Support Commission, Casey Akar. Good morning, Ms. Carr, and welcome to the program. How are you?
1: Good morning. However I felt before, I'm fine now. What a lovely good morning. Thank you so much.
0: You are so welcome.
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0: Happy to have you. Now, a children's advocacy group has called for restrictions on social media use by children and stronger government legislation. Now, from a parenting standpoint, do you believe limiting access is the best solution, or should the emphasis be on parental guidance and supervision?
1: Well, limited access and parental guidance might be very much a part of what we need to do both. Parents do have a responsibility to safeguard their children against any potential harm, and we know that social media and that also has screen time in general is harmful to children, especially if they're overexposed, if they're spending a very long time with the screen. And then as it relates to social media specifically, it means they have unlimited access to a lot of content that may not be age appropriate. So I believe that parents and the state have a responsibility to ensure we safeguard our children. And I think both in this case are important. The parents must ensure that their children are safe online, but also to make sure that they're providing the space where children can also come to them to say what they're saying that may be troubling or that they don't understand, so that parents are aware of what to do. Sometimes parents themselves need education. Well, all the time, parents themselves need education on even the content they integrate their children in. I have seen on social media where parents are asking children provocative questions and they find it funny when the children respond in adult ways. And when you look at how young the child may just simply be regurgitating what he's hearing or she's hearing without even understanding the gravity of what's being said. And so there is widespread education that needs to continue to take place. The National Parenting Support Commission is working really hard on that with many, many of our partners, to include the Office of the Children's Advocate, who has indeed published manuals regarding social media and how parents can safeguard their children. So we continue to spread the word that way and to educate our parents. But there is an innate responsibility that parents have to protect their children. And one of that those safeguards is to ensure that there is limited, or depending on the age, zero access to social media, because we don't know what the children will be consuming at any given time, even for those platforms that seem to have more socially appropriate content. You never know what someone may say, because we can't control people's behaviors, can we? And so in that regard, we need to protect our children and allow them to just be children.
0: Absolutely. Now, how can parents now have, you know, meaningful conversations with their children about online safety, including cyberbullying, the inappropriate content, and of course, responsible digital behavior, without creating fear or mistrust?
1: Well, it's always important to explain why a boundary is being put in place. And you're going to, of course, use the language that's appropriate to the age of the child. So why is it any boundary, and that certainly would include boundaries for social media, why are you putting this particular limitation in place? What is it that you're trying to achieve? So So that must be explained to children. The second thing is find out from them what they already know, what their interactions are with social media. What have they seen? How do they feel having had those interactions? Because that will give you the platform or the space now to have a deeper conversation about people and their intent and, you know, what they should stay away from and how they should be responding. The same rules should apply. If you are in public and you're with your child, you're not going to allow your child to roam free to be interacting with strangers, where the same has to apply in the social and virtual space. You can't allow your child to roam free and to give strangers access to them. And I think if that is explained, children will become more appreciative and alert to the dangers that lurk online. As it relates to bullying, the bully himself is suffering from pain.
0: Right.
1: Because hurt people hurt people. The bully himself mm-hmm. has trauma. And it is easy for a bully to pass on trauma. I think it's important for children to learn to advocate, to speak up once they feel unsafe or once they feel hurt by someone's interaction with them. But parents have to create that space where the child feels safe to say to the parent. There are many times when children hide their hurts because they don't feel safe enough to say to their parents because they may not get the kind of response, or a parent may look at it as trivial because they had gone through and they survived. Children are different. There is a child who may be able to withstand a bully and even stand up and come through. Another child may internalize that pain, and later on you see the ramifications of that. So it's important that parents create a space where the children can come and express very freely how they're feeling about a particular interaction or whoever online is pursuing them in a way that they feel unsafe or endangered. And once that is done, the parent has the responsibility to reassure, to reaffirm, to coach, and to perhaps escalate that to an authority that could help with that situation.
0: Now, let me ask you this, though. Do you think Jamaican parents have access to enough resources and education to help them navigate the challenges of raising children in the digital age? If not, what additional support you think is needed?
1: I believe the resources cannot be too much. We do have resources, and certainly the National Parenting Support Commission continues to urge parents to access the resources we have. But with resources cannot be too much. Not in an age where the different media are exploding on the landscape in an exponential way, and when children have unlimited access to this kind of information. So the resources cannot be too much. There are many entities. I mentioned the Office of the Children's Advocate. We work very closely. We're the parent advocate. We're the children's advocate. So we work very closely together, our two offices. They have resources. We have resources. And there are many other entities across government and even NGOs with resources. Searching for resources cannot be too much.
0: Okay.
1: There's another part to that, isn't there? Having the resources is one thing. Getting parents to access those resources mm-hmm. is the other thing.
0: Yes.
1: Many times they create barriers in their own minds because they think they're associated costs, or they just don't have the impetus to do for whatever reason, or they feel that life and its own pressures are distracting them, and or they may not put as much importance on the particular issue. Let me just say that the National Parenting Support Commission resources to parents are free. You can access the resources. We have a lot of information that is well researched, and we have proof that the information we have changes lives, information works. And in the information age, they have to know that their children have information. They want information as well to either bolster or counter what their children know or think they know. That is very important. So I am urging parents to come, access our resources. We do have a helpline, 876-788-5606. We have offices attached to every educational region. There's 7 of them, every region across the system. There are parent places. We have a model parent place that we just opened at Calabar Primary and Infant, right in downtown Kingston. Anybody can come and access those resources. They're free of cost. It is a comfortable space. We just opened, launched it last Friday, and we're doing that in every region. More information will come on where they're located. But I just want to say that as a parent, I understand the pressures. I understand. I was a single parent too, still am. I know what that journey is like. But there are resources available. And there's no indictment on a parent who says, I don't know, I don't have all the answers. Because truthfully, nobody has all the answers. But together, I believe we can find solutions that work for children.
0: Absolutely. Well said, Ms. Carr. And thank you so much for joining us this morning. Appreciate you.
1: You're most welcome. And thank you for the great sunshine. I appreciated that.
0: Oh, you're so welcome. Do enjoy the rest of your day.
1: Okay, thanks. Back to you.
0: Alrighty. Tonight, that was CEO of the National Parenting Support Program, Kasia Carr. Nora, let's give the people some more music before we gotta go.

0: All right, tonight, that is our time for today on this Reggae Wednesday. This is how we leave y'all. But of course, Sun Diamond is here to take over. But y'all go ahead and enjoy the rest of your day until we catch you tomorrow, same time, same place for a Lovers Thursday. That's it for the SMS crew, y'all. It's your girl Raven saying stay safe. Sanjat Noor.
1: One goat. I'm not Miss Betty goat. Our mass
0: Corey
1: Joe,
0: goat.
1: Our mass. No, we're not talking. We attack greatest of all times.
0: Mm-hmm.
1: One and only Lionel Messi.
0: Mm-hmm.
1: Set the pace. Mm-hmm. Ronaldo, what you gonna do today?
0: Hey.
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0: I thought it started on Saturday. Well, it started from the 13th, but 13th, was that Saturday? But it started on the Thursday. But for me, because I'm a Brazil fan, but obviously yesterday was big. But how is everyone? So yesterday, what did I do? Watch football. Lord, I had a fight with some. You remember I told you about the restaurant that I went to, Pink Apron, in Kingston, off Lady Musgrove Road, trying to edit. And every time I try to edit, it's telling me, say, the files is corrupted and you can't edit 4K. And it's just crazy to me because everybody's been saying to me this weekend, boy, what phone or what camera is that you're using? Because the quality is really good. But I mean, I don't know what I did to the phone because every time I'm trying to edit now, that I keep telling me, say, the file is corrupted. So minanoya. So I spent most of the day trying to sort that out between watching games. So how was everybody else's day yesterday? I hope everyone had a wonderful day. Let me just see who's on the check-in. So Claudette says, good morning. I am just taking the time to thank Father God for waking me up. Please protect us in Jesus' name. Amen. One Mama B, one Sun Diamond, one Sun City for life. Yes, Claudette, I love it. One Claudette. There's definitely one Claudette, not two. Sledge says, good morning, Sun Diamond. Welcome to another day. Up and thankful. Blessed love to all the listeners. Big up to Sun Queen Jojo, Girl Shanoya, and Sun Jock Steer. And as usual, Mama B forever. Yes. And TJ says, good morning, my Sun Angel Diamond, Queen Jojo, and Shanoya. Blessed Reggae Wednesday to you ladies and to all the Sun City listeners locally and abroad. Today is a beautiful day. I'm listening one Sun City. Yes, our Minister of Information. Listen. Messi should have got a red card. Oh yeah, he should have got a card for that. Definitely, he should have got a card for that. I agree. Big up Kendall on the TikTok live. Yes, he should have got a card for that. I wouldn't say about a red, but I should. Listen, I saw a video of Messi slapping a referee. Is that real or was it AI? Like the referee gave him a red and he slapped him in the face. Not your Messi. So your Jodie is in her highlight this morning because boy Messi won last night. Hey, when we say Jojo, I went to End Zone's media launch watch party. Yeah. And when we say when Messi scored Jojo, why did I jump higher than everybody in the place? I was sitting down. And me jump from my seat.
1: Yo.
0: And then it touched the sky.
1: My neighbors, yeah, my neighbors would have been just fine because the excitement last night, man, everybody was like, that's it.
0: That's what I had to say. I said, I hate to say it, but it feels like the World Cup start now.
1: Yes, it just
0: But they're
1: starts.
0: Saying how Ronaldo has 24 hours to respond because you see Mbappe got two, Haaland got two, and then Messi come and said, listen, let me just show how Uno do this thing, yeah. Me. I got and got three. So yeah, so I know Cristiano Ronaldo is very competitive as well, both of them. So I know he's going to be trying, but I know the Congo man them now got down easy, you know, they're gonna try. So yes. Mio says, good morning, Sun Diamond Grand Rising, my team and my boy scored two. Mbappe, yes he did. But that game to me was kind of boring, I have to be honest. The French game, I didn't really enjoy it that much. But yes, Mbappe got two. But the one Messi no come score hat trick, exactly. Bone me, not even play him, just walk around and get ball. Boy, I'm good, can't take that from him. Yeah, he's a legend, he is so skilled. JD says, good morning, Sun Diamond, blessing all one and all, one Mama B. And Black Beauty says, Central Village loud as usual. Good morning, Sun Diamond, happy Wednesday, Reggae Wednesday. This is from Black Beauty. Have a productive day with love, you be safe, same to you. And DJ Spangy says, Grand Rising Sun's Queen. Yes, thank you, thank you. All right, guys, so it's all about devotion with the stars. Buju is going to let in singing a melody for me. So, Buju, do your thing. Ooh.

This is Singing Melody, and I'm here at Sun City Studio here in Portmore. And of course, you know, it's Devotion with the Stars here at Sun City, and we're definitely representing for the day, you know. My favorite Bible scripture, it is Psalms 1. And verse 1, starting reading, Blessed is the man that walketh not in the counsel of the ungodly, nor standeth in the way of the sinners, nor sitteth in the seat of the scornful. But his delight is in the law of the Lord, and in his law, though he meditate day and night. Boy, as I get there, I remember,

verse is still prominent up till today, as I can remember. You know, also more like what is happening right now, as it's revealed, you know. I just think that if people really follow these words, they will first think about how God wants them to live. You know, that's the first thing, you know, in a righteous and a more uplifting, positive energy, you know. So I say unto thee today that, you know, do not let the ungodly take over your spirit, you know. Let the positiveness of life and your brother and your sister motivate you every day to want to live and see a better way. Always try to learn from other people who are doing positive things and who are uplifting themselves. Ask them how they do it. Take a page from the book and try to get some way in terms of being positive every day. So that is my uplifting words, and I hope that it may inspire a lot of people out there, because that's my foundation. That's one of my foundation and part of my foundation that I grew up on is words from the Bible and quotes from the Bible that keep me very, very firm and solid. You know, every time there's something negative come in your mind, then you remember some scriptures that you read and you remember how God wants you to live. And it's like one of the most important things, because then instead of being afraid, you get wise, you know. Brothers and sisters, Sun City Devotion.

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0: Yes, it's time for I Am with Pastor Michael. Good morning to you, Pastor Michael. How are you this morning? Pastor Michael, can you hear me? Pastor Michael, can you hear me?
1: Hello, hello, hello.
0: Yes, I can hear you. Can you hear me? Can you hear me?
1: Hello.
0: You can't hear me? Lordy, lordy, lordy. Pastor Michael. Pastor Michael, can you hear me? Oh, Lord, guys, it's going to be one of those mornings, I see. Good morning, Pastor Michael. All right, let me try and get him back on the line, guys, because it doesn't seem to be working. I don't know. All right, let me try again. All right. So, yes, guys, it's all about I Am with Pastor Michael. So let's see if I can get him back on the line. Pastor Michael, can you hear me?
1: Hello.
0: Can you hear me? Oh, boy. It doesn't seem like it's going to work this morning. Let me just put it through. Pastor Michael. Oh, lordy, lordy, lordy. It's one of those days. It's one of those days. It's one of those days. Let me just see what's going on. Let me see what's going on, guys. Just one second.
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0: Okay, Pastor Michael.
1: Hello.
0: Yeah, oh, thank Jesus. God came through. Thank you, my Lord. All right, so how are you today, Pastor Michael?
1: I'm doing well, thanks.
0: How you sound downhearted? What, your team lose yesterday?
1: No, I'm afraid that's not my portion.
0: Oh, you're not into World Cup football?
1: I sure am, but I love football, but I'm not going to pick one side and say, oh, this one lose and I'm a champion. No, just enjoy the whole thing.
0: Enjoying the tournament.
1: Yeah.
0: Wonderful. Okay, so today we're going to be reflecting on a reflection that is anchored in Habakkuk. I hope I say it right. Have I said that right, Pastor Michael?
1: Yes, Habakkuk, yeah.
0: Habakkuk chapter 2 verse 3, a powerful reminder of divine opportunity and unshakable access. The verse reads, "For the vision is yet for an appointed time, but at the end it shall speak and not lie. Though it tarry, wait for it, because it will surely come. It will not tarry." Now, the reason why we picked this is I was thinking about the World Cup, because everything is World Cup, and I was thinking about that Cape Verde keeper, because when they said the man working, the man working, and the team defend, and with a keeper, you know, 40 years old, taking football serious at 25, and you know, it just shows you're never too old, don't give up. And look at him on the world stage, and now gone from 50,000 followers to nearly 8 million in, you know, in a day. So I was wanted to speak on, you know, having faith and waiting, because you know the time will come, you know, the time will definitely surely come. So please break that down for us, Pastor Michael.
1: Okay, let me just pray quick. Father, we come before you to say thank you for the opportunity to share your word. We pray that you be glorified, Lord. We ask your spirit to just guide us as we break the bread of the word and fill the hearts of the people, that they may learn to draw closer to you and learn that you are the true source of their existence. We give thanks in the mighty name of Jesus, we pray. Amen, amen, and amen.
0: Thank you.
1: Okay. So this particular text is a very serious text, because the prophet Habakkuk was observing what was happening in the nation and how the children of Israel, children of Judah, were put under servitude. And God said he was going to use the Babylonians to come and oppress the children of Israel because of their misbehavior. And he's going to take the Babylonians to take over the Chaldeans. So he's using all of the resources of what's going on in the world to bring other people under subjection, including Judah. However, Habakkuk saw all these things going on, and he was petitioning God, crying out to God, God, why is these things happening to our people? God explained to him, because of their misbehavior. However, God gave him a vision. And he says, for still the vision awaits its appointed time. It hastens to the end. It will not lie. It seems slow. Wait for it. It will surely come. It will not delay. And then in verse 4 it says, behold, his soul is purified, is puffed up. It is not upright within him, but the righteous shall live by faith. And what God is really telling the prophet Habakkuk in a nutshell is, all that you're seeing is happening in a process of time. And you're petitioning me because you want me to intervene and make it right in your eyes for your time. But God is explaining that God is sovereign, and he has his own timetable, and he will bring to pass what he chooses, when he chooses, and for his plans and purpose. And it will come to pass, but we must walk by faith and not by sight and trust God. So like, for example, you said that man, the goalkeeper, he got into football at 25, and now at 40, he's on the world stage. But that took time, 25 to 40. That's a number of years. So sometimes we're quite hasty and we don't wait on God. We want God to work like McDonald's. We go into McDonald's and we get something immediately. God is not a fast food restaurant. It's not a chilling machine where you go and just put your card in and you get money out. God's economy works by faith. That's why he says the just shall live by faith. Hence why he was speaking to Habakkuk. Habakkuk, this is the vision. It's going to work on my timetable, and it will work for you if you follow what I'm saying and walk by faith and not by sight. This is why in today's time, we as a believer have to follow God's word and walk by faith and make our life active whilst we're waiting on God to see him manifest in our lives. Sometimes we're waiting and we become so impatient, we try to make it happen for ourselves. And God is saying, how can we walk together unless we agree? So if we want God to do something in our life, we have to do it according to his word, in agreement with him, and walk by faith and not by sight.
0: Oh, yes. Thank you. Thank you, Pastor Michael, for breaking that down. But it's just so, so true. No, and funny now, you know, as you said that term, walk by faith and not by sight, I was thinking, we said that a few weeks. It's like everything comes back to that same, you know, saying and that same thing, walk by faith and not by sight. Because why that man walked by faith? Because, you know, his grandparents, he did everything for him. And he was saying that day, gave him everything, and he wished there was alive to view it, and they had passed away, and his mother, they couldn't afford to, you know, pay for the visa for her to go to America in time to go to the game to see. But, you know, still, because he was crying at the end, and I said, boy, you know, he definitely walked with faith, boy, because he, you know, he put in his time, and it just shows that nothing is never too late. But also, once you have faith, anything can be attained, anything can be, you know, done once you have that faith there. And I'm sure a lot of the players, especially going in against some big teams, they have to have faith, because boy, you know, it can be daunting. But if you believe in God, and I see a lot of them giving thanks and praying and doing certain things on the pitch, so I know a lot of them are believers or believe in, you know, a higher power. So it's good to see. It is really good to see. So what's another chapter in the Bible that speaks highly about, you know, having faith and in God's time that I can look up?
1: I will send it to you. There's one that says, wait on the Lord and be of good courage, and I will strengthen thine heart. I say, wait on the Lord. So we as believers need to learn to wait on God. You know, we just want things done immediately. But what we have to understand is that God has his timing and we have our timing. And our timing is not going to change God's timing. We have to work to God's timing. And that's what he wants us to do.
0: Pastor Michael, tell us about, you know, you do a, is it Bible study that you do? And you were saying that people were welcome to join via WhatsApp, or is it a Bible study? What is it that you do? And Mira wanted to join. I'd forgotten.
1: Yes, it's kingdom building. The challenge I think people in Jamaica or America have is the timing. For example, some of them may be at work. My class starts at 8 p.m. UK time, which would be roughly around 3 p.m. in the afternoon, Jamaica, and maybe 4 o'clock in America. I think the times are only 1 hour difference between them. But that's my time. So if someone is interested, I can send them. If they give me their telephone number, I'll add them to the group, and then they'll get the link, and then they can log on as and when they want to join the actual teaching.
0: So do you do it as like a virtual meeting type of thing, so they can watch visually, or is it audio? How does that part work?
1: No, it's on Zoom.
0: Wonderful, wonderful. Yep. Okay, it's on Zoom. And how long is it for?
1: And then everyone can contribute.
0: How long is it for?
1: It's for 1 hour and 15 minutes.
0: Okay, and the day is it, what day do you keep that?
1: On a Monday evening, which should be an afternoon in Jamaica.
0: Okay, Monday evening in England, afternoon in Jamaica. So guys, if you're interested and you want to, you know, be a part of that, if you send me your details or message me, then I will forward your information to Pastor Michael and then he can send you the WhatsApp information for that. But thank you so much, Pastor Michael. Have yourself a wonderful day and continue to enjoy the game. You know, you've got big England playing today, so I know you should be watching that game for sure.
1: I will be watching and laughing if they lose.
0: I thought you just said that. Laughing. Pastor Michael, that's not nice. I bet one of your friends is one of your close friends, an England fan, diehard England fan.
1: Of course, some of them are. But you know what? That's their choice.
0: All right. Thank you so much. All right. Thank you, Pastor Michael. We'll speak of you next week.
1: Okay. Okay. God bless. Bye-bye.
0: All right, goodbye. Okay, guys, let's go for a quick break. And then when we come back, it's time for Focus on Africa, my people.

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1: Yes, we are back, guys, and it's time for Focus on Africa. First of all, I'd like to greet our guest, Isaiah Mentor, who's a recording artist and humanitarian and activist. And we also have Dibenge on the line, also another co-host. He is a historian, African historian and activist as well. So welcome, welcome, my kings. How are we both this morning?
2: Give thanks to life. Give thanks to life. You know, we're above ground, we're breathing, no complaints. We're not a complaint, nobody not really busy. So we give thanks to life. Best of love to my beautiful Jamaican people on the diaspora and in the Caribbean and Africa. God love to each and every one.
1: Wonderful. Dibenge.
3: Yes. Give thanks.
1: Wonderful, wonderful. Okay, so our focus on Africa this morning, we're going to be turning our attention to South Africa, where President Cyril Ramaphosa, I hope I say that right, has cautioned against scapegoating of migrants amid growing anti-immigrant sentiment. Economic pressures and unemployment remain major concerns, questions are being raised about whether foreign nationals are being unfairly blamed for the country's challenges. What does this mean for the African unity? And how should, you know, the continent address issues of migration and social cohesion? To help us unpack this, we have our Isaiah Mentor and Dibenge. Now, boy... Oh boy, migration, you know, how should we address this issue now? And how do we talk about, you know, treating people fairly, but also, you know, identifying the reality of the situation? Boy, oh boy. So President Ramaphosa, oh Lord, Isaiah, you'll have to correct me, has warned against blaming migrants for South Africa's problems. Isaiah, why do you think anti-migrant sentiment has become so pronounced in recent years?
2: Well, it becomes a problem because of the original settings, if you will. Because, listen, we have over 10 point something million young people that is unemployed. There's a lot of parts to this. There's a lot of moving parts. Because young people, like over 10 something, 10.5 or whatever the number, you know, that is not working. You know, they're not getting, everybody wants a living wage that determines your future, it determines even your psychology. But separately from that, real quick, I'm saying the oppressors are the Africanos. The Africanos, just to kind of put it in context here, are the oppressors. These are the Caucasians that came over and took the land, and they own most of the land in South Africa. So those settings are set there for them to grow and prosper. And you have over 10.6 million young people not working. It doesn't take a rocket scientist to understand. All we have to do is put ourselves in their situation. So they come and take over Jamaica. The young youths, they now work, and their policies is benefiting them. Let me tell you something. When you do not have a living wage, everything about you change. The way your perceptions of life, the way you deal with things, your anger level go up, everything. So it is a disaster. And that's why now I think the government or the president is trying to address it. But I'm not saying it's too late. But the president is trying to stabilize the issue here that is really a serious problem. And it's going to take a while for them to address it. You know, it's a little bit, you know, kind of too late to address it because people's mindset and everything is already, you know, off keep on the old situation until they get the youth employed so things can run more stable.
1: So, Dibenge, you know, the migrants are being made scapegoats for deeper economic and social issues facing South Africa. Do you agree with what's going on? Do you agree with that's what's actually happening, that they are being made scapegoats?
3: Yes, I think the blame is being put on us, and we are blaming ourselves, which is effect of divide and conquer. So whenever we see that in action, it implies to me that there are special interests behind the scenes. And it goes back to, as we said, you know, the economics of South Africa and the opportunities and the future. when all of that being called into question, people wonder where the solutions might lie. But the solutions never lies in where the problem comes from. And the problem comes from our lack of having a big, broad vision for African development, using its resources, being in control, being scientific, being technological, being independent. So it really goes back to that. And to the statement that the President Cyril Ramaphosa made, I find it to be a very political statement, lacking of passion, really, because the President also used the same sentiment, which is genuine. People want opportunity, and people blame migrants for the lack of opportunity. He used that in his campaign to win the election. So now coming back and backtracking and saying this and South Africa is repatriating Africans to Africa, other African countries. It sounds really ridiculous to me, and it seems like it's in line with the America First policy, make America great again. It just seems like another Trumpian policy. I remember how the President Ramaphosa himself was treated in the White House by President Trump, you know, almost made him look embarrassed, the whole of Africa, you see. So these are the issues that we need to look at from the broad issue: dignity, respect, independence, development, and clarity, you know, and some sense of unity, which you never get to without the clarity in the current what's really going on. And it always comes back to a broader scope, you know, which takes everything into account.
1: Yes, I agree with a lot what you said. You raised some very, very, very important and true points. So, Isaiah, you know, South Africa has long been seen as a champion of Pan-Africanism. So how do these attacks and hostility towards fellow Africans affect the spirit of African unity? Because how are we supposed to come together if we are, boy, I tell you. But how do you think this is going to continue to impact African unity?
2: Yeah, great question. It severely undermines the core ideals, you know, of Pan-Africanism. It severely undermines the core ideas of Pan-Africanism. And really, across the continent, as far as solidarity is concerned, you know, the aggressive and exclusionary nationalism thing not gonna work. You know, rather than unity, you know, it's like the colonial lines were drawn. It really starts to divide the continent, and then that scapegoat people, the reaction towards such a well thought out, let me just say this here, whatever is going on in South Africa is not an overnight thing. They have some deep, what they call them, thinkers will sit down and draft up the old thing. Let me just say this here, let me tell you how bad this is. And I hear, and I really hope our listeners could maybe, you know, come in and give us some. Because we do not want here on focus in Africa to look at things negatively, but it's just the truth, it's the reality, and we believe in beat and teach, not the truth, you know, acknowledge the issues. And what may I say is, you know, the oppressors don't have to oppress us anymore in South Africa. They use us against us. Right now, do you see any of the Africanos or Caucasians protesting or doing, you mentioned one and two of them out, ray, and then we ourselves are support them more. So let me tell you something. There's a gentleman called Julius Malema. He has the best idea policy for South Africa. If they do not, my brothers and sisters in South Africa, if you do not support the policies of Julius Malema, you're not going to make it. Julius Malema is a Pan-Africanist. He's a nationalist. He's the leader of the EFF. He's in a freedom fighter, black nationalist that deals. He wants the minerals to be help people of South Africa, the children. I'm saying the model and the way of South Africa is running is not conducive to a good future for the youth of South Africa. And so for the president right now, trying to backtrack and trying to be friendly with everybody, it's not going to work. And especially, and I'm not an economist here, but common sense dictates that the policy and how things are working in South Africa is not going to work. First of all, you have to have retail ready. They have a lot of chromium in South Africa, by the way. And let me tell you what, and coal. Did you know, real quick, they take the coal out of South Africa, send it overseas to be processed, and sell it back to South Africa in the dollar. It's expensive. That is creating electricity problems. I'm saying, though, these people are supposed to be smart and intelligent, and I can't believe how they sit back and have these people destroying South Africa. And they need to know that once you destroy someone's economy, you're also destroying the psychology of that people. So I am sitting here as a regular person. I can't believe what I'm seeing or hearing, what's going on with people that are supposed to be intelligent. It's just a fear.
1: That is crazy to me that they sell it. I mean, they take it, send it somewhere else to get processed, and then they sell it back to the same people that gave it to them. That is crazy to me. Oh boy, Africa, man. I mina no. Sometimes I wonder, like, are these African leaders, are they not black? Are they not African? Because why is it us from, you know, we're all African, but why is it that we're seeing and that we need unity, we need to come together, but they're not doing things to put things in place for us to get there? And it makes me think that, as Dabenke says, and you have said as well many times, is that there is an ulterior motive, and it's like the people that are in power are just acting for themselves or their family to make sure them good and their families is good, because it's like they're not acting for the people. Because why are we're seeing what needs to be happening, what needs to happen, but them can't see it? It's just crazy to me, and it's just disheartening sometimes as well. But obviously you still have to just keep going and have faith that, you know, one day, you know, we will come together because we're so powerful. But I just can't believe we're still falling for this divide and conquer business. I still can't believe it, man. Isaiah, your line is a bit groggy. Sometimes it sounds like you're underwater, Nicole, and then it's the word, a word in, a word out. So we're trying to make out everything you're saying. Yeah, it still sounds very groggy. I don't know if you can move from where you are and see if that sounds a bit better. All right, so Dabenke, I want to ask you, how can countries balance concerns about illegal immigration while ensuring that migrants are treated with dignity and respect?
3: Look, I don't know about the idea of illegal migration and immigration and all of that. I'd rather not even go down that lines, you know. It's just obvious that the continent is one continent, and looking at the geographical borders of today, accepting a meeting in 1884 where France, Britain, everybody else was involved in dividing up the continent. Even America, you know, had Liberia as their little piece. France had all of the West Africa, which you can see Emmanuel Macron is losing now and seeking other deals in Kenya. I know he's in Ghana. You know, so Africa is one to me. So referring to illegal borders within Africa by itself is elusive. And this is where we have to get at the root of how we present Africa and how we teach the continent and how African people learn how to perceive their own reality. And that comes back to leadership. I've said before, African leaders, and it goes for leaders of African people in the diaspora as well, operate with an imaginary gun politically to their heads, an economic weapon that's wielded from abroad. And it's not that they don't see it. They are very intelligent men and women. It is the politics and the policy that inherited. And they can only change this policy by educating their people. People, you just don't go to the street and march when you don't know what you're marching about. I never hear the Benki advocate for that. So that's what I want to clarify. Even the term activist, I want to remove it from the benki, which requires organization. Someone the word organizer. You see, it requires organizing our communities, our minds, our families, our businesses to centralize around our needs. A brand new mindset and outlook before any of this is resolved. You see? So beating around it, talking about it, will not resolve it until we can really overstand it.
1: Yeah, but I agree with you on some points, but definitely we have to keep talking, because if we don't keep talking about these things, then what's going to happen? We can't just be silent and not say nothing, because some people don't even know what's happening. Some people don't understand certain things. So we have to keep talking. That's our part. My part is to serve, and my serving is by having these conversations. So we still have to talk, but I understand when you're talking about the political leaders and certain people in certain positions, the talking is time for action now. So I get from that point of view, Dabenke, what you're saying. So I want to ask Isaiah, you know, what role do you think that African governments and the African Union should play in addressing xenophobia and protecting migrants?
2: Great question. I think if they start to implement transparent rights-based policies, that would kind of foster socio-economic integrity, really, integration, if you will, rather than segregation. You know, the government has to look and create some fundamentals here that is conducive to a good, prosperous Africa. Now, just real quick before I go further in answering that question, I just want your listeners to understand, when we talk about the situation in South Africa, South Africa is a big continent with many countries. So please, when you're listening, and I'm sure Focus on Africa have very intelligent listeners, but just for clarity here, there's a lot of countries in Africa that we don't have this problem, by the way. Not all of Africa, we would never generalize when we're having these discussions. Not all of Africa has issues. There are different countries there that is very stable, no issues that, you know, that I could think of, living in Ethiopia. Really, they have none of these type of xenophobia issues or whatever. So please understand that it's not like that. But as far as governments are concerned, they really have to have a strategic plan to get into the minds of these people. And I need people to understand also that, when you go to colonization and invasion and when your country is poverty stricken and all of that, when there is no good healthcare infrastructure, no employment, these are not just those problems. You're talking about, again, I go back into the psychology of a people. If the psychology of a people is not right, it's going to be hard for them to make it. But again, if these situations only happen in some these parts in Africa, you go is heaven, where they do not have, I'm not saying it's perfect, but no issues at all. Their economies are running great. The dollar is good. The crime rate. Ethiopia is one of the only countries I go and I could leave my doors open. You know what I'm saying? So I do not want people to think, oh, it's all across Africa. Definitely not. But again, to address the issues of how do we fix this problem, you know, they have to have clarity in cross-border policies when people are leaving one country to another. Have clarity, you know. Yes, control your immigration. When anyone entering your country is supposed to be vetted, verified, and make sure that they're coming into work. You know, tear down all the borders, if you will. That was colonial lines that were drawn. There's ways, and you and I, we're just, you know, regular people here, but these people that are economists and historians or whatever, they can do a good job. They're supposed to be well-educated people. So it is very hard to understand why we can't fix the problem. Colonialism already did a big, you know, damage. But we can recover from this by the setting right policies and trade with your neighbors, but control your borders. And if people inside of the countries can't find work, it is natural. It's natural for people to migrate to find a better way of life. And it's natural for people to get upset. And there will be some xenophobia if the countries are not put in the condition for growth.
1: I agree with what you're saying, Isaiah, because it's so true. If you're there and you can't work and find work, you're going to go where you can find work. So there's going to be migration. Right. Just like how much of Jamaicans go to America and go to England for work and make a living. Same way, like, right. You know, I go and work and move to Jamaica. You know, I mean, there's so much, you know, people that do that. Because as you said, Isaiah, when you're not working enough, a serious thing is it changes who you are as a person. Because you start think of doing things that you wouldn't normally do. You get angrier. You know, you can be depressed. Nothing's reached you when you don't have money, because unfortunately, money makes the world go round. Like, you need it. You've got to pay bills. You have to eat. You have to drink. You have to look after your kids. You have to pay rent. You have to pay bills. So you need money. So when people, you know, and that's why I think there's a lot of crime in certain areas and countries, and, well, not countries, because every country has crime, but I feel it's because when people have to survive, they're going to do what they have to do to survive. So a lot of it is survival. It's not always about somebody just wants to be a criminal. Sometimes it's about survival and the survival mentality. And unfortunately, in some, you know, countries, especially in the black populated areas, you know, they do not make it easy. So, you know, it's like you just feel like you're fighting against each other to be able to feed your kids. So that's why I feel some things happen. But everyone needs to be able to have a right and opportunities to work and make money. So if you don't have that, it's going to cause problems wherever you are. And I do also agree and want to reiterate that Africa has 54 countries. So when you hear us speak on certain topics, this is like a small percentage of, you know, how big the country is. Because think about how big the countries are, how many there are of it. So this, you know, Africa has so much positive and great things going on. So I just really wanted to reiterate that. And Dibenke, do you have anything you want to add before we go? Dibenke, go on, Dibenke.
3: Yes, just wanted to add, I'll say real quickly, the continent is huge and there are a lot of things happening. And sometimes the mainstream media does not cover that or convey it in such a way. And it just requires really, Africa is about each other. And I'm going one step beyond the average. And there's a lot of things going on at the continent. We have to do with development, a lot of progress going on. And from my perspective right now, it's about the African Renaissance, which is a new way to look at the continent with new information. And the way how Ghana's president is moving on his track for reparation, I hear a lot of, he speaks about the richness, the wealth, the history, the glory of Africa. And as well, Abraham Traore, they are talking about the continent in a new way. And it is in that light, when we learn to see Africa, we can learn to see ourselves as well as powerful people.
1: Thank you, Dibenke. Well said. Love that. Well said. All right. So thank you, Dibenke. Thank you, Isaiah Mentor. Have yourself a wonderful, blessed day. And I definitely will speak with you next week, Wednesday.
2: Yes.
1: Wonderful, wonderful. All right, guys. So that was Focus on Africa. So let's take a time signal, my people.
4: Time tested. Jamaican approved. The time by Tasty, the original Jamaican patty, is...
1: The time is now 10 o'clock, guys. And today is... What is the date today? A lot of they even know. What's the date? The 17th of June. Boy, World Cup, a warm-up, man, it's a warm-up. Anyway, we're going to go for a quick break. And then when we come back, it's all about Dr. Dawes. We're going to be talking to Dr. Dawes this morning. And he's going to be talking about an ongoing, you know, collapse of surgical services at Kingston Public Hospital. So we'll be back after this.

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1: Yes, guys, we are back. We are back. And we are talking this morning about the ongoing collapse of surgical services at Kingston Public Hospital, KPH, and Bustamante Hospital for Children. So according to Dr. Dawes, recurring infrastructure failures have resulted in cancelled surgeries and disruptions to patient care. He argues that temporary fixes and what he calls a patch and pray approach are no longer sufficient, and is urging the government to implement permanent solutions to safeguard the country's health system. Now, people, we know the Jamaica health system need working up. I'm telling you, I spent a lot of time in the hospitals, especially with Aunt Mama B when she was going through what she went through. And the health system isn't, in a nice, in a pretty. It's a lot of long waits. And can you imagine, you know, when Dr. Dawes is talking about passion pray, he's talking about where, you know, they do a little fix and hope that, pray that it works. You can't do that. Imagine you got a major surgery that is due to happen and it can't happen because the equipment now work. The system dong. How is that even possible? Like, do you know how much times you hear that they don't have enough beds in the hospitals? They don't, this now work, the generator now work, the AC now work, the people that must sweat. Listen, when you're doing these major surgeries, you cannot be sweating and under, you know, heat, pressure. And when you need to focus, because those things make you tired and lethargic, and people are playing with people's, not playing, but working on people's lives and trying to heal and help people. So the health system, that you see, all the money, anyway, let me not even go there, people, because you know, if me start talking, I'm going to swear, say I'm going to be this. But

0: Our Minister of Information says, is there any healthcare system in Jamaica? Question I'm asking. Yeah, you have to ask yourself, is there a health system in Jamaica? Because you really have to wonder. And, you know, even like I always consider, like, if anything was, you know, God forbid, boy, I mean, just hope we can make it on the plane and forget reach back. Because, oh, you know, there is private healthcare that you can get, but you know, so you have to pay. And even then you have to wait. Because one time we went up there with Mama B and we went in the evening, and it's not until the next morning that she was seen and given a bed. And that's private. So you must know they're under immense pressure. And then obviously this thing with Google now, I mean Google, how Google come out with Cuba, the good doctors we have, all of that. So, you know, we got a lot of young doctors in place because, you know, a lot of doctors are leaving, nurses are leaving because the pay and the strain of the health system, because it's not just the systems and the equipment and the infrastructure, it's the people. They're working hard. I feel it for them. Listen, our civil servants deserve medals and a very good salary for what they have to do. Because it's not no joke, you know, especially when you're trying to save people's lives. Yes. Oh, Jennifer from Newland said, me I chill out at Long Island. Yes, chill out, yeah, Jennifer, chill out, my dear. But yes, my people, the health system, what are we going to do? What are we going to do to make this, you know, and this has been an issue for a long time, a long, long time. The waits are long. You go in the morning and they tell you to get there for 8, or you have to go there and put your name on a list, and then you wait for someone to call you. Then you see this person, then you have to go wait again. See that? It's like 2 o'clock before you even see a doctor. So that's like 8, 9, 10, 11, 12, 1, 2, all 6, 7 hours. And that's on a good day. Do you know how much times we would be at KPH or UWE and we're there just for like literally 24 hours. Everything just takes long. And I know that a lot of it is because, you know, the pressure on the doctors that are there trying to help so many people and the facilities. And then everything you have to pay for. You want needles, sometimes you have to buy needles, you have to buy, listen, tubes you have to buy and bring with you, like, boy, the infrastructure needs a whole leap of work, a whole leap of work, whole leap of work. Oh boy, I don't know, my people, you know, what's your take on it? How do you feel about the Jamaican healthcare system in the country? Are you behind Dr. Dawes where he's saying that, you know, we cannot continue like this because it's an ongoing collapse? He's saying there's an ongoing collapse of surgical services, surgical. Do you know how much surgery, you know, hospitals do a day? And if that's collapsing, do you know how much surgery? Oh boy, Kingston Public Hospital, boy, KPH, Boston Monty, Children's Hospital. Oh boy, I don't know. I just feel it for the doctors. I feel it for the nurses, because also it's the equipment and systems that they're working with as well. They're working with systems that are not easy, and their lack of equipment, things that are working, so they can't do their jobs properly. And then to think about it, there's not even enough people at that. Oh boy, Kit Kat from Massachusetts says, I hope I said that right. Grand Rising, still after the wait, only to hear doctor have to leave for an emergency. Imagine, yeah, so you have to wait long hours and then to hear that they've got to leave for emergency, or you have to wait for the doctor to come in to be seen. And you know there's a long line of people. So, okay, so Dr. Dawes is on the line and is here to talk about what is going on with, you know, as he raised in government, the ongoing collapse of surgical services at Kingston Public Hospital, KPH, and Buster Monty Hospital for Children. Good morning to you, Dr. Dawes. How are you this morning? Dr. Dawes, can you hear me?
1: Hello.
0: Good morning. Good morning. Can you hear me? Dr. Dawes. Dr. Dawes, can you hear me? Okay, all right. Yeah, let me just make sure that I have him on the line. Okay. Yeah. All right. So good morning, Dr. Dawes. How are you this morning?
1: Good morning, and good morning to all the listeners. I'm good. You?
0: I am wonderful. So, Dr. Dawes, you know, what prompted your latest concerns regarding the state of surgical services at Kingston Public Hospital and Buster Monte Hospital for Children?
1: Well, what we're seeing is just another episode of the government's patchwork just failing. Last year, the theatres were down. There were some issues with mold. I raised the alarm. I was accused of using the word crisis too often. There was a horrid patch job done where they painted over the mold. And they claimed that $24 million was spent rehabilitating the operating theatres. Now, 1 year later, and it seems like we have to spend another $24 million. Is this a part of the recurrent budget where we just keep on patching and hoping that everything works out? Mm. I don't buy the excuse that this is because of a 250-year-old hospital plant, because air conditioning units were not invented 250 years ago.
0: Exactly.
1: So why is it that we can't get AC units right? Because it's the same issue at the Bustamante Hospital where they're limping along, and we are in danger of having more missions cancelled. So something needs to be done definitively, and we're not getting any answers out of the Ministry of Health. What you're going to see is another slew of PR designed to drown out this latest episode where patients are seeing their surgeries cancelled. And it's serious because you're talking about cancer surgeries.
0: Mm. Exactly, and it's serious because this is people's lives that, you know, they're trying to save in certain cases. So, you know, you spoke on the government's approach as patch and pray. What do you think is, you know, or what do you believe has failed, or what is failing, why we've got to this point at this time?
1: It's a matter of the policies. We have to leave it right there. Because what you're seeing is the cosmetic rehabilitation of health facilities with paint jobs. We're seeing where wellness benches are being equated to investments in mental health. We're seeing now where mystery patients being hired, I guess, by marketing agencies will tell us whether or not the system is functioning, ignoring what we hear every day on the news and on social media, and we live when we go to the hospitals, that the system is broken. But the priority is on PR, and until we change that mindset and fix the problems, we're going to continue to have situations where surgeries are being cancelled, cancers are going to kill people, and patients are going to be worse off because of a lack of real investment in the health sector that will bring tangible results.
0: Oh boy, that is just so disheartening to hear. So tell our listeners, how serious are these repeated disruptions for patients? Because as you say, people obviously can end up losing their lives, but how serious is it in regards to the patients, also medical staff and overall public health systems as well?
1: It had a cascading effect. So imagine someone with a hernia that is preventing them from doing meaningful work. Every time they get cancelled, that's time off from work. Every time they have to, they're pushed back beyond 6 months, they have to repeat lab tests. That is another cost on their family.
0: Yes.
1: Imagine someone with fibroids who is having heavy, painful periods, and they are anemic and requiring blood transfusions. Their surgeries are going to be pushed back. Imagine someone who needs their cancers cut out. That cancer is spreading quietly while they wait. Imagine the patient on the ward, the grandmother who has broken her hip and has to be waiting in hospital where she's at risk of getting pneumonia and urinary tract infections, which can be terminal illnesses at their age. And of course, the cascading effect now goes directly into the patients who can't get a bed because persons are on the wards awaiting surgeries that can't be done. So they're boarding in the emergency department. So with overcrowded A&E departments, you have patients sitting down in chairs, sleeping on floors in cots. And because the emergency departments are overcrowded now, the doctors are turning back patients to tell them to go to the clinics for treatment. Mm. The clinics are not staffed properly. They can't get the investigations required there. So now you're having urgent diseases becoming emergencies when they have to go back to the ER. Clinics being overrun by patients with urgent conditions means that persons who need regular maintenance care of their diabetes, their ulcers, their hypertension, they get pushed back and they can only see a worsening of their disease. So you see it's affecting not just the persons directly cancelled from the surgery, but the families as well as other patients downstream who are feeling the effects of the poor maintenance of the surgical facilities.
0: Sorry, Dr. Dawes, so tell, you know, our listeners and as well, what immediate steps do you think should be taken to restore confidence, first of all, you know, in the health system and ensure that surgeries and critical medical services are not repeatedly interrupted? What do you think is the immediate thing they can do in the steps to improve the situation?
1: Well, the first thing the Ministry of Health needs to do is to reassure the Jamaican public and the staff that there's no fungus growing in the operating theatres at Bustamante Hospital or Kingston Public Hospital. They're mum on that issue. We know the effects, the harmful effects of inhaling mold, and we saw where Cornwall Regional was closed down initially because of a mold infestation, and 10 years later it has not been reopened. So that's the first thing I want to know in terms of restoring confidence. Is there a mold problem in those hospitals, and immediately what are the steps that you're going to take to address them definitively, not painting over the dark spots, but definitive treatment? And what are you doing, not just to be replacing parts and advertising and congratulating yourself that you're airlifting AC parts? Are you getting proper AC units that are not going to break down every few months and cause mold to grow in the moist, damp theatres?
0: So, Dr. Dawes, do we have like a body that, or, you know, I don't know, I don't even know what you would call it, but oversees these types of things and looks at how the ministry and health ministry is managing the hospitals and that? Don't we have somebody like that to make sure that these things are being dealt with? And if they're not, then someone's held accountable. Don't we have any sort of, I don't know, somebody that manages something like that?
1: And that's a very good question. We do have a standards and regulation department in the Ministry of Health, and they are very rigid when it comes to private facilities. So they maintain a first world standard for all private operating theatres, but they do very little to no work at all when it comes to the public system. So they're basically saying that there are standards that must be held high if you are a private patient. But if you're a public patient, then it's fine for you to have your surgery done in a mold-infested theater where you have cross-contamination. No. But these are the things that we're talking about that need to be standardized and fixed.
0: Yeah.
1: Because our private facilities are excellent. But the public facilities, they get very little oversight and very little remedial treatment.
0: So, Dr. Dawes, is there anything that we can do as the people in regards to this? Is there anything like, you know, the everyday person can do to, you know, raise an alarm, or I don't know, what can we do to help these concerns that you've raised?
1: To be honest, it's almost as if it's a cat and mouse game at this point in time with myself and civil society groups and the users of the system, with the leaders who should be held accountable, because we say one thing and then you hear that it's politics and it's mischief making, and after a while the public allows the discourse to die a natural death, and when that happens they go back to business as usual. The people of Jamaica need to wake up and understand that this is bigger than politics. This is their health, this is their family. And it's going to be them at some point in time And unless they demand what no matter which color they prefer, unless they demand better accountability and some resignations, then things are going to continue just as they are now. It's the unfortunate situation. We just have to accept that people are going to have worsening of their conditions. Lives are going to be lost. And, you know, the users of the system are going to suffer while they wait for surgeries and treatments.
0: Boy, and then in regards to, you know, us speaking out or saying anything about it is, you know, I've just wondered to myself what can happen, because we don't have local elections coming up. We don't have much. I guess we can go to our MPs. We can, you know, speak to people that we know may be able to get our messages across. But this is a thing that affects the whole country, because sickness don't have no color. Like, it affects everybody. And it will affect everybody in some way, shape or form, whether it's family members or them personally. So beyond emergency repairs, what long-term investments or reforms do you think that is necessary to prevent these crises? So if we get to a stage where we're able to put things in place, what can we do long-term to prevent these crises from recurring, apart from, you know, standardizing, you know, all the checks and stuff that they do for the private hospitals and get them done for public? Apart from that, what else can we do or can be done?
1: A proper maintenance budget. We here talk about $1 billion maintenance fund right now. I don't know if that will be just a way to grease people's palms, or we will actually have competent persons being involved in the maintenance of the equipment and proper maintenance contracts being signed. That is something I worry about, because we have a competence issue, whether willfully or because of incompetence in deciding who gets contracts, where we just don't have the capacity to do the job. And we're seeing this where Cornwall Regional now is going into, well, has passed its 10th year of rehabilitation, when the Western Adolescent Children Hospital, which was built from scratch, it seems on track to be opening before Cornwall Regional.
0: Great. Oh, Dr. Dawes, boy, there's so much to
1: It's depressing, done. I know. Yeah. But we just have to keep on talking.
0: Yes, I'm raising.
1: At one point, it must break. Yeah, Jamaicans have a saying, every day the bucket will go, well, one day the bottom must drop out.
0: Yeah.
1: You know, and I mean, people have been crying, shedding tears, and tears don't go to waste.
0: Oh boy. So Dr. Dawes, what's next for you in regards to this? Are you just having to just keep raising the alarm and, you know, speaking on it with the government? Or, yeah, what's next for you in terms of this? What's the next step that you're going to take in regards to this?
1: Well, we just have to keep on advocating. It's a saying that when you see injustice, you fight with your hands. If you can't fight with your hands, you fight with your lips and tongues. And that is what we have to do. We continue to make representation for the people, with the hope that one day the people will wake up and we will see justice for the fellow Jamaicans by an improvement in the system.
0: God, yes, we definitely need to wake up, because this has to change. This has been an ongoing thing. And as you said, it seems like it's getting worse. And it is, you know, as you said, a collapsing, you know, ongoing collapsing of surgical services. So it's an ongoing thing.
1: It is getting worse. When you assess a country's health systems, you look for how they care for the most vulnerable. And with that, you look at the maternal mortality rate. And our maternal mortality rate, the rate of women dying while giving birth, it is higher now than it was in the 1980s.
0: Wow, and we should be more advanced now.
1: The neonatal mortality, and this is on the backdrop of less live births, meaning that the system is not as stressed
0: as before.
1: The birth rate has declined, but yet with that and encouraging people to have more kids, the mothers are dying now at a higher rate than when the hospitals were more stressed. The other thing is the number of dead babies, the neonatal mortality rate, the infant mortality rate, they're all going up. Mm-hmm. And when you also take into consideration cancers, the fact that the cancer rates are going up, but the death rates from cancers are going up. Now, in other countries, you'll find cancer rates going up because they are screening more.
0: Yes.
1: And when you screen more, you find more cancers. Mm. So naturally, the rates will go up.
0: Mm.
1: But in a case where you are not screening and more people are getting cancers, the death rate is going to go up because the patients getting cancers are getting advanced cancers.
0: Yeah, and they don't know. So we are
1: getting an increase in death rates as well as the overall cancer rates. And it's higher than the world average. So it means we can't just say the population is aging and yes, everybody's getting chronic diseases. We're worse off than similar developing countries. When you compare us to what's happening in Africa, and even the rest of the Americas.
0: But we
1: keep juggling statistics to say that we're doing a good job, and we are not by any objective measure or subjective measure based on the reports we're getting daily. Our healthcare system is getting worse, and it has been the worst it has recorded in our modern independence.
0: So that is not good. But Dr. Dawes, unfortunately, we have to end the interview here, but we definitely would want to speak with you again about this. Hopefully, you know, in a few months or sometime, we'll have some updates and some progress and something, you know, see something happening. But thank you for coming on the Hello Jamaica show and, you know, speaking on you raising these concerns, because they are major concerns for the country and for the people of this country. So thank you so much, Dr. Dawes. Have yourself a wonderful, blessed day, and we will speak to you again in the future.
1: Anytime. Thanks for having me.
0: Okay, thank you, Dr. Dawes. All right, guys, so that was Dr. Dawes, and he was speaking on the ongoing collapse of surgical services of the Kingston Public Hospital, KPH, and Bustamante Hospital as well. So, guys, it's that time. I've got to love you and leave you, but we've got to, you know, stay faithful. We've got to go and pray and just have hope that things will continue to get better. But, guys, have yourself a wonderful day. I've got to love you and leave you, but I will be back tomorrow at 9 o'clock for the biggest morning show in Jamaica, the Hello Jamaica show. Stay blessed, stay safe, and most of all, stay grateful. And up next is... Weed Seed!
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0: Nation, global trade and diaspora engagement, as well as volunteerism and social impact areas that will help shape Jamaica's future and strengthen our connections with Jamaicans around the world. So today we'll wrap up this landmark conference by bringing you the voices and perspectives that continue to move Jamaica forward. And talking about voices that continue to move Jamaica forward, I have one of our most beloved Jamaicans. She is my first guest this morning. I mean, nah, crying. I'm promising me, nah, cry. It's none other than Auntie Donna, Donna Gao, humanitarian and fundraiser. Auntie Donna, good morning. Welcome good morning. To the 104.9 FM. How are you doing?
1: I am fine. I'm excited to be here, but yet still a bit nervous.
0: That's all right. That's all right. What are you, Auntie Donna, doing? You can't nervous. You're nervous.
1: That's what they said.
0: All right. So let's talk about you being here at the conference. First of all, how has the experience been for you?
1: Well, the experience is a bit nerve-wracking, but on the other hand, it's been very exciting. Planning for this, I didn't get any sleep last night because I was like, you know, I don't want to be late. And, you know, I'm just here to be myself and to represent the Planka Nation. You know, I can't do anything without
0: the Planka Nation. Big up the Planka Nation.
1: Yes.
0: Wonderful, wonderful. Now, why is volunteerism such a powerful tool for rebuilding our communities? And that's something you've been doing for that, you know, a while, and that has brought you some amount of popularity.
1: Yes, definitely. I think volunteerism for me is social media, and that's the bridge between my donors giving back here in Jamaica. It's a connection via social media, and when you do that, persons will see from all over the diaspora as we are here for today, and it will bring a connection via the social media realm. That is where I found mine, and that is what brought me here today, and that is what has helped so many people in Jamaica. And I think social media has become the biggest platform other than the news station. It has hit out the news station then. It really literally hit, and there's no other place to connect with your donors and people from all over the globe to see what's going on in Jamaica and across the globe via social media.
0: And then you've done a lot through the donations that you speak of,
1: yes.
0: The financial contributions from other members of the diaspora or Jamaicans as well. But how can Jamaica and our Jamaicans in the diaspora continue to contribute, if not only financially? What other means can they contribute?
1: Okay, you have asked a very good question. Charity is not just money. You know, it's showing compassion, it's showing love, you know, and it's showing a general sense of caring for others. So if you can't give like money, you can do voluntary things for people. Like, for example, you might see somebody and you said, I want to bless that person, but you don't have the money. You can give them a pair of your shoes once it's in good condition, you understand? So it doesn't have to always be about money. It's about the heart, the compassion. And that is what I think is the biggest gap that can be joined via giving back.
0: All right. Now, again, you came to popularity through your generosity, through your humanitarianism. In your experience, what difference can ordinary citizens make when they commit themselves, like yourself, to service?
1: Building Jamaica and changing lives. Because even though Jamaica is very popular and it's the number one Caribbean island, we have a lot of Jamaicans here, students, elderly, and disabled persons who need help. And, you know, the government cannot do everything. So this is where the ordinary Jamaican citizens comes in and give a helping hand in whatever way they can.
0: I love that. And finally, again, you know, you have your Planka Nation tuning in, but we also have our listenership here on the 104.9 FM. Everybody, most persons may know of Auntie Donna, but here is an opportunity for you to, again, make an appeal to the diaspora, those listening on air, to contribute.
1: Well, for me personally, I just moved to America and I'm trying to expand my brand there business-wise, so I've been on a pause for now. But definitely I have the Donna Marie Gao DMG Foundation, and I'll be coming back with that in full swing, but I'm giving myself some time. But I have also in a lender helping, and wherever I can and wherever I see the needs to. If something touches my heart, I will always tell the Planka that if I see something and it touches me, I'll do it.
0: Lovely, lovely. Well, thank you so much for stopping by and chatting with us and for being here at the conference to continue moving Jamaica forward.
1: Thank you. And can I big up Auntie Paula and the Planka Nation team, right. Member Fresh, Jerry, Janika, Tina, Natalie, and all those at home. Big up on yourself.

0: Van Planka Nation to the flipping world.
1: All right, that is Auntie Donna, Miss Donna Gao, here at the Biennial Jamaica Diaspora Conference. Now I'm going to jump to my next guest, and this will be our Ambassador Deidre Mills, Jamaica's ambassador to Brussels. Good morning, Ambassador Mills. How are you? Good to meet you. Good to see you. And good to have you on the 104.9 FM.
2: Good morning. Thank you so much. It's a pleasure to meet you too and to be here.
1: Wonderful, wonderful. Now, let's talk about how significant is the Jamaican diaspora in continental Europe to Jamaica's growth and global reach?
2: Very significant. We're very happy that there is a very deliberate attempt to draw attention to the non-traditional areas. Jamaicans are everywhere. And in continental Europe, where I am currently based, we have several members of the diaspora in the jurisdiction who are doing very good work. We have established associations. We have two in France. We just launched one in Amsterdam.
1: Okay.
2: And even beyond the established associations, individuals are just always willing to give back. I've been in this capacity for almost a year, and it's always touching that I meet someone who is a Jamaican and who just wants to connect to home and wants to give back.
1: I love that. And what opportunities exist to strengthen trade and partnerships between Jamaica and Europe through the diaspora?
2: Oh, they are significant. There are many. We have, I'm responsible for about six other countries beyond Belgium. And we have long-standing partnerships bilaterally with those countries. And so there are frameworks that exist that the government promotes for those kind of established conversations. But the diasporans themselves, because they are in those spaces, they are in those communities, and they are contributing to those societies, there is an acknowledgement that they can continue to play a role here as well. So there is appreciation for the collaboration that already exists and the opportunities that exist for them to be deepened.
1: Wonderful. And finally, Ambassador Mills, what has been your experience so far being here for the 11th staging of the Biennial Jamaica Diaspora Conference, and what do you hope to achieve at the end of it?
2: Well, it's been very electrifying. We're particularly pleased that it was oversubscribed. We know that that's a challenge in and of itself because we want as many people to be here, but we take that as a very positive signal that members want to engage. In terms of taking things forward, I think this continues to build on the very deliberate effort that the government has to engage the diasporans. There's a lot of networking taking place, there's a lot of information sharing, there's a lot of opportunities to just connect. And that is what I'm going to take away from this conference.
1: Lovely, lovely. Well, thank you so much. Again, a pleasure meeting you, and thank you for coming on with us on the 104.9
2: Absolutely,
1: FM.
2: Absolutely, my pleasure. Bert.
1: Hopefully
2: thank
1: I'll
2: you.
1: Make my way to Brussels sometime soon.
2: I look
1: soon.
2: Forward to receiving you there. Just let me know.
1: I will, certainly.
2: Thank
1: Ambassador
2: you.
1: Deidre Mills, Jamaica's ambassador to Brussels, here at the 11th Biennial Jamaica Diaspora Conference in Montego Bay. Stick and stay. We have much more to come right here on the 104.9 FM. 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

Hey, wanna say good morning to everyone locally and worldwide. Here's Julie signing in. Zine, I'll be your sound jock until 3 o'clock. Yes, sir. Buenos dias to all my Spanish speaking people. It's Reggae Wednesday. Tell your friends, hey, Weed Seed is on. Oh, y'all go hold the vibes today on the radio, yeah? So it's the 17th of June. Remember, you can go online at www.suncityradio.fm and tell a friend. Sun City, turn up. We broadcast out of Portmore right here on Pines Plaza. We're in the Sisters feature right about now. I remember the Nuclear. So watch this. Awesome nights, midday, we do the shout-outs. Your sound jock is here, and he's prepared. June Lodge with a big song, Sisters feature.

Hey, we got to 3 minutes before 11:30. We also got Weed Seed on Jamaican Radio. It's Reggae Wednesday on Sun City. May I tell you, play a spirit tip. Listen, me sweet sounds from legendary Marcia Griffiths. We're gonna play Nadine for you. Next will be the grand finale song in the sisters feature. So, here we go.

No, I mean, I really know about the rainbow part, but listen. So married enough. Done with the wildlife. No, people, I see you something. Loving this song from Nadine Sutherland. Yes. Grand finale song in the sisters feature. It's 11:29, so we go for the break. After this one, people, cool reminder, we got Weed Seed on Jamaica Radio until 3 o'clock. Then I make way for Ali Patch Zin. So, without further ado, the classic song from Nadine Sutherland. Listen to me. One day, eh?

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The whistle has gone. Supreme Sunday plays the ball to Rewind Monday. Rewind Monday taps the ball to Karantize. Karantize dribble. He labs it over to Reggae Wednesday. Reggae Wednesday dribble. Left to the right. Left one for dead. Lovers turns and receives the pass. He chesses it. He brings it down on the flank. Passes it to Tanner Friday, who turns it up. He turns up the knob on this game. It's Tanner Friday. Tanner Friday passes it to Scorching Saturday. Oh my word! What a goal! What a goal! It's a scorcher! Oh my word! It's Radio with a difference. 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
1: Welcome back, Sunites. It's your Sun host, Ryan Debonair Dixon, coming to you live from the Montego Bay Convention Center for the 11th staging of the Biannual Jamaica Diaspora Conference. And I have a very interesting guest with me this morning. You'll definitely want to hear this one. I have with me Miss Beverly Robotham Reynolds. Mrs. Beverly Robotham Reynolds. She is from Island Dolls, and she is the CEO and founder of Island Dolls. So for all the parents, the grandparents, the aunties, the uncles, the brothers, the sisters, here is something that you want to learn about for the next Christmas or special occasion, birthday, or whatever it is. Good morning, Miss Beverly. Welcome to the 104.9 FM. How are you doing? Good to have you.
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1: Awesome, awesome. Let's first talk about Island Dolls. What inspired Island Dolls?
2: As I normally tell people, it's a fairy tale story. I worked in the United States at a company by the name of Morgan Guarantee, which people might have heard of, a subsidiary of J.P. Morgan. So one Christmas, they gave us an undressed doll and asked us to dress a doll. So basically, with my Jamaican background, I dressed the doll in the Jamaican national costume. And when I took it to work, everybody liked it. And they didn't know the significance of it, you know. So I said, wow, you know, one night I was in bed, I said, if these people like it so much, why don't I try selling it to my own Jamaican people in the United States? As you might know, there are lots of Jamaicans working in a hospital in New York. And my mother worked at a hospital. And so I made up a few, and my mother took them to work, and she started to sell 1, 1, 2, 2, 2, 2, and so forth. Until I eventually came home and I realized that there were no black dolls on the market in Jamaica. So I went back to New York, dressed a few, brought them here, and the rest is history.
1: Oh, wow. Now, given that your dolls celebrate Caribbean identity and heritage, why is preserving culture and an important part of building resilience in our communities?
2: Now, it's very important to teach children about their culture. I don't like to say it, but I do tend not to like to see our children, our race, with white dolls. Personally, to be frank with you, I grew up on white dolls. I'm not afraid to say that. But in terms of identity, you know, children need to know what their culture is all about. And that's what we try to do with our dolls. Because like for our dolls, we have a little history on everything. So, you know, if one were to bring a doll back to the United States, as a matter of fact, my nieces, when in school, they normally have International Day where they would take their doll dressed in their Jamaican costume, and there they had a little history, you know, to tell the people about their Jamaican culture. Not just Jamaican, I should say. I also do things for the Caribbean. I do export a lot to other islands. So I do a lot of research, not just for Jamaica, but for other islands.
1: I love that. I love that. Now tell us about the special diaspora doll created for this conference and the CARICOM dolls you just referred to presented to Minister Terrellon.
2: Okay, well, I this was my second time, because I did it 2 years ago, And I came up with some dolls, you know, dressed in the Jamaican national costume, and created it, presented it to Minister John C. Smith, with a theme, as you know, the diaspora theme, and again presented one to the minister.
1: Awesome! I love that. I love that. And outside of the dolls, you know, being collectible items, how do you want them to continue telling stories of Jamaica and the wider Caribbean in future generations to come?
2: Well, there is a lot of history, you know. For example, I'm going to use Barbados as an example. When I leave here, I have 300 pieces to ship to Barbados within the next couple of weeks.
1: Wow.
2: Because they will be celebrating their crop over. So again, we not only just do a doll, but we do preserve the history and the background of the specific doll. For example, we might have a doll dressed in the Jamaican in the Barbados costume,
1: mm-hmm.
2: In a carnival outfit with the history of crop over and the importance of crop over to Barbados. And we do the same thing with our Jamaican dolls.
1: I love that.
2: But outside of that, I'm not sure whether you saw our schoolgirl dolls. We do schoolgirls and schoolboys, and those are extremely popular, very, very popular. And again, you know, we do these dolls and we market them under the banner, remembering my school days at such and such a school.
1: Right, right, right.
2: What you might not have heard is that yesterday, I did a presentation to the Prime Minister of Jamaica, as well as Mrs. Holness, of schoolgirl and schoolboy dolls of their alma mater, St. Catherine High School.
1: Oh,
2: and
1: wow.
2: It was well received.
1: I can
2: by
1: imagine
2: them.
1: It would have been.
2: It was.
1: Lovely. Well, it was a pleasure having you on, and certainly proud of the work you've been doing, celebrating Jamaica, celebrating diaspora, and the Caribbean at large.
2: Thank you so much for having me.
1: Our pleasure.
2: Sun City.
1: Mrs. Beverly Robotham Reynolds, CEO of Island Dolls. Now tonight, I will jump to my next guest. He is His Excellency Alexander Williams, her High Commissioner for Jamaica in the United Kingdom. Sir Williams, good to see you. Good to have you joining us on the 104.9 FM. How are you doing?
3: I'm doing very well. Thank you very much for having me.
1: Our pleasure. Our pleasure. No, we are here for the 11th staging of our annual Diaspora Conference. First of all, I learned that it was oversubscribed.
3: Indeed.
1: So that speaks volumes to how united we are.
3: Yes.
1: And how much the diaspora has been growing.
3: See, I suppose we shouldn't be surprised, quite frankly. The way in which the Jamaicans in diaspora feel connected and want to assist Jamaica is beyond extraordinary. I figure, this is my guess, is the large attendance, despite the short period for planning, is largely to do with the aftermath of Hurricane Melissa. And people feeling, now is the time for me to come to Jamaica to see exactly what is happening and how we can help. And it is partly driven by, of course, the conference topics, so many different topics, reference and talk about how we're going to rebuild post-Hurricane Melissa. And we look at all the different categories of industries and so on, and the different topics that interest Jamaicans in the diaspora.
1: Wonderful. And how would you say the relationship between Jamaica and the diaspora in United Kingdom has evolved over the years?
3: It is excellent. It has evolved in a way in which I'm particularly proud of. It is more institutionalized than organized.
1: Mm-hmm.
3: I can't go a week, sir, right, without going to a charity event that is Jamaican-led,
1: mm-hmm.
3: that is going to benefit a hospital, a school, or a community.
1: Wow.
3: A week doesn't pass that doesn't happen. And these are registered charities. Some of them long in the tooth, some of the young and upcoming charities.
1: Mm-hmm.
3: So they're well organized and very interested. I get and I can say on a daily basis, I get emails and what have you and questions. High Commissioner, how can you facilitate me doing this particular project for Jamaica in Jamaica? I have talent here in the UK, they want to link with talent in Jamaica. You know, I have a particular project that's going to benefit the inner city youth, and I'm organizing flights, and I want to do it on a continuous basis to go down and do this particular. How can you help me do that, HC? And of course, with wiping the sweat from my brow, sir, I help as much as I can.
1: I love that.
3: Yeah.
1: And looking at, as you said, how the Jamaican diaspora has sprung into action post-Hurricane Melissa,
3: Yes. What
1: are the opportunities that you're seeing coming forward that could help to deepen partnerships between Jamaica and the United Kingdom in the diaspora?
3: The opportunities will come from NARA, the National Reconstruction and Resilience Authority.
1: Mm-hmm.
3: When it starts in a position or is sending out the request for proposals and what have you,
1: Yes. I
3: can tell you that there are Jamaican-owned UK businesses that can assist in the rebuilding projects. In telecommunications, infrastructure development, water supply systems, electrification, what have you. All the different, because you know the NARA Act
1: Right. Has
3: a section in it that deals with the different industries
1: Yes. That
3: are going to be targeted.
1: Right.
3: What I can say to you that there are UK companies that would be able to assist in it. And I'm not just Englishmen-owned UK companies. I'm talking about UK companies that have Jamaican connections.
1: I love that. So there is those opportunities. Here's something that I always think about, which I don't know how many of us do. It's always good for us to be getting the help from the diaspora.
3: Yes.
1: But is there anything that we as Jamaicans here on the island can do in helping to strengthen the partnership between us and the diaspora?
3: Get in contact. There's Jampro. Jampro sees to it how it is that you can connect in my jurisdiction, United Kingdom.
1: Right.
3: I should tell you, Jampro operates out of the same building where I am, and we work seamlessly. Mm. There are the diaspora helps not just Jamaica when they help themselves. There are so many opportunities for investment. You can do an Airbnb. You can, get a farm going. There's a gentleman here, by the way, who has successfully started a Scotch bonnet pepper farm here and making good money from it.
1: Nice.
3: Largely from him coming to us at the High Commission and Jampro and helping him to facilitate setting up here in Jamaica.
1: Oh, wow.
3: So, Jamaicans in the diaspora, apart from just going around and asking questions and all of that,
1: Right. There
3: are so many different points of contact where they can find out what the opportunities are. And I would also like to mention that there's an app that you can download on
1: Really? Your
3: phone. Connect Me JA, Ministry of Foreign Affairs and Foreign Trade, launched the app. This is about 2 years ago now.
1: Okay.
3: Connect Me JA.
1: Connect Me JA.
3: Download the app onto your phone, and it tells you, gives you news updates,
1: mm-hmm.
3: resources, job opportunities in the public sector that you might be interested in real time. So you download the app wherever you are in the world, and it tells you exactly what is happening. So even if you don't want to reach out to the High Commission wherever you are, and if you don't want to reach out to Jampro and so on, just open the app. And check.
1: Wow, that's something very enlightening to me. The app is there, it is in existence.
3: Yeah.
1: ConnectMeJA.com,
3: that's right.
1: .com. Sunites, let's get going, let's get moving. At the end of the day, Commissioner Williams, what would you like to see coming out of this year's staging of our biannual Jamaican Diaspora Conference?
3: Even better, what I have seen,
1: yes,
3: and I would like to, I've already started to see it.
1: Uh-huh.
3: Connections being made.
1: Mm-hmm.
3: Somebody in you, of course, I'm talking about United Kingdom.
1: Right.
3: They have a business idea. They want an opportunity to want to know how to get going. I've been stopped and said, "Boy, HC, I'm so glad I came. I made the contact. I now know how I'm going to get my products into Jamaica. I now know how I'm going to source the Jamaican product in my business in the UK. I now know this. I've made the contacts. Marketplace is a wonderful idea, you know. The marketplace is a wonderful idea for a business. And I should also, and should end by saying, I was able to achieve something that I was hoping to get off the ground for some time. And it is the British Jamaican Chamber of Commerce.
4: Oh.
3: It was launched, established 15th June 2026. So it's a chamber of commerce, which is going to be a single chamber operating both in the UK and in Jamaica to have under one roof Jamaican businesses operating in the UK, Jamaican and UK businesses operating in Jamaica, acting together, speaking together, solving their supply chain issues, solving their connectivity and so on, looking for markets. They could even look for markets in Europe with the United Kingdom as a launching point. So I'm pleased that one of the outcomes that I personally wanted to see happen has happened, the establishment of the British Jamaican Chamber of Commerce.
1: www.bjcc.com www.bjcc.com British Jamaican Chamber of Commerce. HC.
3: Yes, sir.
1: Thank you so much for
3: stopping by. Thank you very much for having me.
1: Really, very, very. It's a short conversation, but very enlightening.
3: Yes.
1: So, connectme.ja.
3: That's right.
1: And
3: connectme.ja.
1: Yes. .com.
3: Yeah.
1: And now the British Jamaica Chamber of Commerce. BJCC.com.
3: That's right.
1: Or His Excellency right. Alexander Williams, our High Commissioner for Jamaica in the United Kingdom.
3: Thank you so
1: here
3: much.
1: At our biannual Jamaica Diaspora Conference in Montego Bay. 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
3: 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I'm Javine McLean. Coming up in our headlines in local news, opposition raises questions over potential conflict of interest in paymaster acquisition. St. Mary councillors urge JCF return to full council meetings amid security concerns. Oil retreat offers Jamaica relief. In regional news, Haitian police mark 31st anniversary amid officer deaths and kidnapping of senior official. In international news, group plan to attack White House UFC event using snipers and drones. In sports, Real Madrid signed Silva on free transfer. And in entertainment, Don Newton Iwane's Upstream finds an audience. Those were the headlines, but do stay with us for the news in detail.

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5: If you don't discipline your child, the police will.
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And now the news in detail. We begin with local news. The People's National Party is calling for greater transparency following Cabinet Minister Audrey Marks reacquisition of a controlling ownership interest in Paymaster. In a media release, the opposition argued that the move raises legitimate concerns about potential conflicts of interest given Marks' ministerial responsibility for efficiency, innovation, and digital transformation. A portfolio that influences policies affecting Jamaica's digital services and fintech sector, where Paymaster operates. The PNP is seeking clarity on how any conflicts are being managed, including whether Marks has sought and received approval or an exemption from the Parliamentary Ethics Committee regarding her ownership stake while serving in the cabinet. In other news, Councillor Deirdre Moulton is calling on the Jamaica Constabulary Force to resume attending regular meetings of the St. Mary Municipal Corporation instead of participating only in disaster committee sessions. Moulton argued that police representation and the quality of security updates have declined since the change, noting that senior officers previously attended full council meetings and provided comprehensive briefings on parish-wide issues. Her concerns were echoed by Mitzi Hudson-Hicks. Council Chairman Fitzroy Wilson said he has discussed the matter with Anthony Wallace, who indicated that delayed meeting notices have affected attendance and requested earlier reminders to improve police participation. And finally, in local news, Jamaicans may eventually benefit from lower fuel and electricity costs after international oil prices fell below US$80 per barrel, with Brent crude trading at around $79.26 and West Texas Intermediate at $76.29. The decline has been linked to expectations that an interim agreement between the United States and Iran could ease tensions and allow more oil exports through the Strait of Hormuz. However, consumers should not expect immediate savings as local fuel prices are influenced by several factors, including refined petroleum costs, shipping, insurance, taxes, exchange rates, and the timing of purchases by Petrojam. While sustained lower global oil prices could eventually reduce transportation costs, electricity bills, and inflation in Jamaica, any local price reductions will depend on whether the downward trend continues long enough to affect Petrojam's replacement costs. In regional news, the Haitian National Police marked its 31st anniversary amid worsening security conditions, with at least 35 officers killed and 4 abducted over the past year. Among the most high-profile cases is the June 11 kidnapping of James Boyard, an Inspector General and Chief of Staff to Defense Minister Mario Andresal, who was abducted along with his wife and child in Port-au-Prince. According to reports, armed gangs now control much of the capital, exposing police officers to constant danger. The National Human Rights Defense Network has warned that officers operating in several departments face systematic attacks by criminal groups. Authorities say efforts are underway to secure Boyard's release, while reports indicate that his captors have demanded a ransom. The incident underscores the escalating security crisis in Haiti and the growing risks faced by law enforcement personnel. In international news, the Federal Bureau of Investigations, FBI, says it has foiled an alleged plot targeting Sunday's UFC event at the White House and

attacks before they could be carried out. In our midday sports report, midfielder Bernardo Silva has joined Real Madrid on a 2-year deal linking up with manager Jose Mourinho. Silva, 31, left Manchester City at the end of last season, bringing an end to a trophy-laden 9-year spell. Silva was heavily linked with a move to Spain, with Barcelona and Atletico Madrid also reportedly chasing his signature. He becomes Real's second signing of the summer as a free transfer after defender Marc Cucurella joined from Chelsea in a deal worth $52 million. Real did not win a trophy last season. In entertainment, veteran dancehall artist Don Ute is enjoying unexpected success with his latest single Upstream, a collaboration with roots reggae singer Ai Wayne. Released on the Golden Child label, the track has gained popularity through organic support on streaming platforms, social media and radio, despite having no major promotional campaign. Don Ute credits the song's growing appeal to its positive message, explaining that Upstream encourages listeners to uphold strong moral values and offers an alternative to the explicit and controversial themes that often dominate contemporary dancehall music. He said the song's success demonstrates the authentic content and genuine fan support can still resonate with today's music industry. And those were the stories making it in our midday news package, written and produced by the Sun City News Center. Stand by now for our BOJ trading rates.

The US dollar is being bought at $157.05 and sold for $158.96. The Canadian dollar is trading at $112.39 for buying and being sold at $114.19. Meanwhile, the British pound is being bought at $211.59 and sold for $213.39. And finally, the euro is being bought at $183.64 and being sold for $183.91. I'm Javeen McLean. 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

welcome to another exciting matchup at the World Football Championship. It's the finals where World Radio United goes up against Sun City 104.9 FM's Dream Team. The whistle has gone. Supreme Sunday plays the ball to Rewind Monday. Rewind Monday taps the ball to Current Tuesday. Current Tuesday dribble. He labs it over to Reggae Wednesday. Reggae Wednesday dribble. Left to the right. Left one for dead. Lovers turns and receives the pass. He chesses it. He brings it down on the flank. Passes it to Turn Up Friday, who turns it up. He turns up the knob on this game. It's Turn Up Friday. Turn Up Friday. Passes it to Scorching Saturday. Oh, my word. Oh my word, it's Radio with a difference, Sun City 104.

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1: All right, welcome back. So tonight, it's your Sun host, Ryan Debonair Dixon, coming to you live from the 11th staging of the Biannual Jamaica Diaspora Conference here in Montego Bay at the Convention Center. And my next guest is the Honorable Carencia Morrison, our State Minister in the Ministry of Culture, Gender, Entertainment, and Sport. Good afternoon. How are you doing?
2: Good afternoon, Ryan. I'm fantastic. I'm good in the right place.
1: Yes, you are. Yes, you are. It's good to have you joining us. How has the conference been for you so far this year? This year has a record number turnout in terms of attendance. How has the experience been for you?
2: The record speaks for itself. It has been amazing, fantastic, great ideas, partnerships, promises of great things to come, commitments. It's awesome.
1: I love that. Now, Jamaica's culture has long been one of our greatest assets. How can the creative industries be better leveraged to drive economic growth and strengthen our national resilience?
2: The best response to that is how we are going to unearth all the talent that we have, how we are going to get it streamlined, how we are going to build industries to support the talent, how we are going to go even into our very communities. That's the small spaces where the talent lies. That's where it all begins. It's not this big thing that is embedded in Kingston, or it's not something where only some Jamaicans possess it and have access to it. It's not something where the haves are able to do well in the creative industries because they are able to start up, but those who have amazing talent can't move forward. So government must, and government will, if you have been listening to the Prime Minister, this is a new age, a new era. We are going to pivot. We are going to move forward. We are going to streamline. We're going to have, we continue to encourage persons to register, but we have to go to the grassroots. We have to give people support. One of the things that I am concerned about is that, you know, if you go to a bank for a loan, you can get a loan for a car. We like to show off that, you know, the creative industries, they take, we earn over $600 million every year. But if that same creative sometimes goes for a loan, they have difficulty getting that loan, and the banks will tell you that we don't quite understand it. We don't know how we're going to get our money. We don't know this. We don't know that. So these are areas that we will have to work on. These are areas that we will have to strengthen. Jamaica name is big. It's big abroad. But it is time that we capitalize from it in a real way.
1: I love that you said that. And I want to segue to my next question on the heels of that statement, how big we are. You know, as we say, we're little but we're talawa. And quite often it would appear as though we are punching above our weight class, right? But considering that the diaspora has played an important role in promoting brand Jamaica globally, how else can we deepen those partnerships to now help create more opportunities for the creatives and promote our cultural resilience even further?
2: Well, my response to this, it hinges significantly on the first response that I gave. One, how we are going to streamline this thing, how we are going to make it accessible. Because Jamaicans within the diaspora, sometimes they don't know how to contribute. You would have known sometimes they want to give back, and they call and they say, how do I go about sending this? How do I go about helping a clinic? How do I go about building a facility in a constituency? How do I go about improving on a community area? So many Jamaicans overseas who want to contribute, who want to be able to build us, they don't know the first step that they ought to take. And this is something that we have to look at, have it organized, make it accessible, being that bridge that connects the diaspora to what we say and what we do here. We can't just say we're Likud, but we're Talawa, and we leave it like that. Talawa has to now take on a new age meaning where we embrace digital transformation, where information is at our fingertips, where we know that we are about developing the human capacity of every Jamaican who has that creative power to do well.
1: Lovely. Now, my next question, I don't know if we'll get you in any hot waters with our Jamaican diaspora or creatives, but here's my question now, Minister.
2: Drop it for me.
1: From music and film to sports and entertainment, which of these four do you believe hold the greatest potential for growth in Jamaica's creative sector?
2: Four out of four. That's my response. Four out of four. Because for me to choose one area, it would mean that I'm pitting one against another. Or I would say that sports has a greater pride of place than culture, entertainment, or, you know, whatever it is that you have thrown in the mix. Mm-hmm. I would say what I would want to give prominence is building the facility, building the infrastructure, strengthening the access so every Jamaican who has something to contribute, whether it be in sport, entertainment, or culture, they are able to achieve, they are able to do well. And also, very critically, the diaspora will not just stand by. The diaspora has to be more than remittances, has to be more than the Irish Spring Wine and the Barrel. They have to serve a great...
1: And the Bobby Sox.
2: They have to play a more pivotal role. They deserve that type of respect. And we have to take them out of the margins and put them front and center.
1: I don't think I could say it any better than that. I truly couldn't. So thank you so much for stopping and... It was a pleasure, absolute pleasure, speaking with you and having you on the 104.9 FM.
2: Thank you for having me.
1: Our pleasure. The Honorable Kerencia Morrison, our State Minister in the Ministry of Culture, Gender, Entertainment, and Sport. Now I will segue to my next guest, equally important and as intriguing as my Minister or State Minister. My next guest is Her Excellency, Mrs. Natalie Campbell Rodriguez, or High Commissioner in Trinidad for Jamaica. Good afternoon. Welcome. How are you doing, HC?
3: Good afternoon, and I'm happy to be here as a daughter of Portmore.
1: A daughter of Portmore.
3: Yes, oh, wow. I was a councillor in the Westchester Division.
1: Oh, wow.
3: Many moons ago. So, yes, I am a daughter of Portmore.
1: I love that.
3: So this is very special to me.
1: I'm happy to have you. Happy to have you. Why was it so important, HC, to be here for the 11th staging of the Jamaica Diaspora Conference?
3: To be very honest, I think even if it was the 5th or the 1st or the 7th, it would mean something because it's a way that Jamaica is engaging with the diaspora, which is very important. Diaspora is not just there for the remittance, but it's also for them to understand what is making Jamaica be celebrated globally.
1: Yeah.
3: It is for them to see as well, persons who live in the diaspora, to see how Jamaica has recovered since Hurricane Melissa last year.
1: Yes.
3: There's a lot to show, and I think persons in the diaspora are concerned, and I think coming here, they will learn, they will understand. It has been a whole experience for a lot of persons that I've spoken to, because what they hear and what they actually learn are not necessarily the same thing.
1: Yes, that is so true, so true. Now, there are listeners who hear stuff, you know, that hears a business. But I have a saying that I like to hear from the horse's mouth.
3: Yes.
1: Directly.
3: Yes.
1: Someone who has experienced it. I want you to share with us what the Jamaicans in the Eastern Caribbean diaspora is like.
3: Well, in the Eastern Caribbean, because I'm residenced in Trinidad and Tobago, but yes, I do cover the Eastern Caribbean and I cover the Southern Caribbean as well, all the English-speaking nations of the Caribbean, along with, I also cover the Dutch territories. So I also cover Suriname, Guyana, even though they're in the South, because they're a part of the Caribbean.
1: Right.
3: Just to lay the framework. They're lovely people. To answer the question you're asking, they are lovely, lovely people who have sought opportunities in other places. And one of the things our High Commission seeks to do, and it's called a High Commission because we're based in another Commonwealth country. So we're just like an embassy. That's something that people often ask as well.
1: Right.
3: What's the difference between an embassy and a high commission? It's just whether or not you're located in a Commonwealth nation, and we are. So we're called the High Commission of Jamaica. We cover all the countries I mentioned to you before, and we try to protect the interests, because just like the Jamaicans living in other territories, there are interests that our people have in these territories, and we're there to protect those interests and to ensure that everything works well for them.
1: Okay, I love that. And what is the partnership like, and how does the mission engage the diaspora?
3: Well, thank God for social media, mm-hmm. because that's one of the main things we use, is our social media. We use it to get out information, and by social media I also mean WhatsApp, and I also mean email. Because, for example, through emails, we have honorary consuls in some of the territories. And what these honorary consuls do, we feed them the information and then they email them out to the Jamaican population. So if you're listening to this and you're in our territory, please get registered. Nobody's trying to track you. Nobody's going to report you. We won't even ask whether or not you're legal or illegally in the territory. And just as a reminder that the CSME is very important for our Caribbean brothers and sisters to get, so that they can feel that they're legal in these countries, you know. And so we put things on our social media platforms, the High Commission for Jamaica, Trinidad and Tobago, it's called, and we are on Facebook, Twitter, Instagram. So that's a major part, as well as they can send us a WhatsApp. We have a WhatsApp line that's dedicated for diasporans throughout the region as well. Do not ask me the number. See you smiling, you know. And you see me grabbing for my phone because I don't know the number out of my head. But this is a good opportunity to promote the number, so let me find it while I hear your next question.
1: Right. My next question is not so much a question, but for you to tell our listeners, those in the diaspora who are outside of Jamaica, even those in Jamaica right now listening, who is not here in attendance, who have never attended a biannual Jamaica Diaspora Conference, of the importance, the opportunities that presents itself, that's afforded to those in attendance, and why they should come to the next.
3: First of all, start saving a little bit from now. It's held biannually, which means every 2 years. And the beauty about coming to the conference is about partnerships and networks. You can have that opportunity to partner with people, to network, to meet people. That's the most important thing. When you go to the place, for example, you will find an opportunity to, okay, so let us say you want your passport renewed and you never want to use the system, you can come here and do it. You want your NIC ID, because it's now called NIC, not NIDS anymore.
1: Right.
3: You can come here and get that sorted out. NHT, you needed to talk to them. They're in here as well.
1: Oh.
3: So there are lots of different ways for you to make partnership. Let us say you wanted to invest in Jamaica, but you're not so sure. A lot of this inside are about how can you invest in which category. So let us say you wanted to go into agriculture. There's a presentation on agriculture, and you make the networks, you make the connections, things click in your mind. And I found the number now, so tell me when you're ready.
1: Yes, you can go ahead and tell them.
3: So the number for our consulate is +1 868 277 6860. So I'll repeat that, +1 868 277 6860. And you can WhatsApp us. You can even send the application in. We'll take a look at it and tell you, no man, they're not going to take this, fix that, and get you all sorted and settled down.
1: Her Excellency Mrs. Natalie Campbell Rodriguez, or High Commissioner for Jamaica and Trinidad, it was an absolute pleasure speaking with you. Thank you for sharing, and thank you for informing us on how to keep connected and to maintain our resilience as a nation.
3: Absolutely. And as a daughter of Portmore,
1: and as a daughter
3: I'm
1: of Portmore,
3: happy to talk to Sun City.
1: I love it. Thank you so much.
3: Thank you for
1: having
3: me.
1: A pleasure meeting you.
3: All
1: right, stick and stay right here. I'm your Sun host, Ryan Debonair Dixon, coming to you live from the Convention Center in Montego Bay, the Montego Bay Convention Center, for the 11th staging of the biannual Jamaica Diaspora Conference 2026. I'll be right back with more.
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5: Good day, I'm Vaughn Davis with the JIS Midday News for Wednesday, June 17. Coming up, government clarifies role in Jamaica-U.S. Third Country Nationals Agreement, Victoria Jubilee Hospital receives maternal and neonatal equipment, and 21 projects registered for Diaspora Day of Service. The news in detail after the break.
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5: Now the news. The government is assuring Jamaicans that national security safeguards will remain a priority as operational discussions continue for the Jamaica-United States Third Country Nationals Arrangement. Minister of National Security and Peace, Dr. Horace Chang, says the proposed Memorandum of Understanding will facilitate the controlled transit of non-Jamaican nationals through the island to other destinations, including return to their home countries. Dr. Chang says strict safeguards for participants are being finalized, including identity verification, health screening, criminal background checks, and clearance from the National Intelligence Bureau. The minister adds that Jamaica retains the right to refuse any individual, and persons with criminal histories will not be accepted. Transfers will start only after operational procedures are agreed, and the numbers will remain limited and managed.
7: There'll be some time before we see anyone landing here, but when they do, they will come on the basis of an agreed an understanding that the government of the United States will pay the initial stay in Jamaica. They'll be accommodated by the International Organization for Migrants, United Nations body, with which we are working, and of course the Ministry of National Security will deal with the technical legal side. There'll be nobody detained.
5: Dr. Chang was speaking at a post-cabinet media briefing at Jamaica House earlier today. The Victoria Jubilee Hospital in Kingston has received $32 million worth of maternal and neonatal equipment to enhance healthcare services at the institution. The hospital received 13 cardiotachography CTG and an ultrasound machine through a partnership between Food for the Poor Jamaica and the Church of Jesus Christ of Latter-day Saints. State Minister Crystal Lee says the donated equipment will enhance service delivery at the institution through enhanced patient monitoring and more timely interventions for patients.
8: Maternal health is very important to us here in Jamaica because we definitely want to get to those standards, those targets as highlighted by WHO in terms of reducing our mortality rates. We're also working very hard to ensure we get to that point right by next year.
5: The initiative also included comprehensive training for doctors, nurses, and other healthcare personnel at the hospital, ensuring that the new equipment is utilized effectively to deliver the highest standard of maternal and neonatal care. The government has committed $18 billion towards reconstruction and rehabilitation of schools damaged by Hurricane Melissa as part of efforts to build a more resilient education system. Minister of Education, Senator Dr. Dana Morris-Dixon, says the reconstruction efforts are aimed at creating stronger, more disaster-resilient facilities.
9: The schools can't just be rebuilt to what was there before, or else the next hurricane, they're gone again. So we had to do new building codes for schools, but it means that repairs will take longer, it will cost more, but in the long run, our students will have a better infrastructure.
5: Minister Morris-Dixon provided the update during a session on building a resilient education system in partnership with the diaspora at the 11th Biennial Jamaica Diaspora Conference on Monday. and a total of 21 projects in the parishes most impacted by Hurricane Melissa are said to be undertaken on the Diaspora Day of Service on Thursday, June 18. Minister of Foreign Affairs and Foreign Trade, Senator Kamina Johnson-Smith, said the record level of participation reflects the unwavering commitment of the diaspora to support Jamaica, particularly in times of need. The project spans several sectors, including arts and culture, environment, knowledge transfer, community development, youth, education, and health.
10: The diaspora not only comes to this space to be present, but they come to serve. A record 21 projects for Day of Service, all of which are going to be conducted in the parishes most impacted by Melissa. We thank you, we bless you all who have come with your tools, with your medicine, in service to make a difference every day.
5: Mrs. Johnson-Smith was speaking at the opening ceremony of the 11th Biennial Jamaica Diaspora Conference at the Montego Bay Convention Center in St. James. That was JIS News. I'm Vaughn Davis.
11: A production of the Jamaica Information Service, the voice of Jamaica.
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0: push it on his soft shoulder, and inside it was beauty to my eyes. 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
1: Yeah, see, Ank, big up yourself every time before you heard Vernon Sajay people. Remember, we'd see down your radio 50 minutes up to 1 o'clock. Good afternoon to everyone. Zin, Reggae Wednesday. Playing a nice song then. Gassy Ink.
0: Wet afternoon, a car stall at the traffic light. Being who means me never each forgiven. Without delay, me push it on the soft shoulder. And inside.

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1: Welcome back, Sunites. Welcome back. It's your Sun host, Ryan Debonair Dixon, coming to you live from the 11th staging of the Biannual Jamaica Diaspora Conference here in Montego Bay. Now, we are currently in day three of the conference, and so far today, we're in our third session at the conference. But earlier this morning, in the morning session, session one, we saw the moderator being Miss Kimberly Patterson, actor, and the presenter for the day for the morning session was the Honorable Olivia Grange, OJCD, or Minister of Culture, Gender, Entertainment, and Sport. And in our second section, the guest speaker for the morning session was the Honorable Shelly-Ann Fraser-Price, or Jamaican Ambassador at Large. And there was a panelist discussion which included Mr. Storm Salter, filmmaker and multidisciplinary artist. We also had on the panel Mr. Joe Bogdanovich, the owner and CEO of Downsound Entertainment and the promoter for Sumfest. And there was also singer and songwriter Miss Naomi Cowan as a part of that panel. Then in the second session, it was moderated by Ms. Simone Passmore, the CEO of WebStyles, a diaspora, a member of our diaspora in Barbados. And there was another panel discussion which included Honorable Dr. Andrew Wheatley, or Minister Without Portfolio in the Office of the Prime Minister. There was also Mr. Christopher Reckford, Chair for National AI Task Force and a Deputy Chair for Caribbean AI Task Force. And also on the panel was Dr. Daphne Simmons, or Associate Professor, Information Systems, Metropolitan State at the University of Denver. And now we're in the third session of the day, with the moderator being Her Excellency Deirdre Mills, or Ambassador of Jamaica in Brussels. On the panel currently is Senator the Honorable Kamina Johnson-Smith, or Minister of Foreign Affairs and Foreign Trade, the Honorable Gary Butch Hendrickson, the CEO of National Baking Company, Mr. William Mahfood, the Chairman of Wasinko Group, and also Mr. Morris Sinclair, the founder and CEO of Afro-CARICOM Alliance, the diaspora in Ghana. And I can say for the conversations being had on these panel discussions, they are all looking forward to helping Jamaica move forward, connecting the dots. And the conversations have been very meaningful, very potent, and impactful. So all in all, the conference has been very fruitful so far. And you've heard from our guests that we've been interviewing how we are making connections, how business ideas being formed are being acted upon, and just overall helping to move Jamaica forward. So stick and stay. We still have more interviews to come to give you more insights on what's happening, what's taking place on Ground Zero here at the conference. So stick and stay right here on the 104.9 FM. 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

minutes before we get up to 1 o'clock. Remember, Weed Seed is on Jamaica Radio. Portugal versus DR Congo. Why may I tell you people? It's much nice. One hour draw at halftime. DR Congo with an amazing header. Listen, let me tell you. Them are going good. I'm gonna make love. Now, son, how we did it, son?

0: Yeah. All right, people. We're going to go for a quick commercial break. It's 1 o'clock on Sound City Radio, 104.9 FM. Listen, man, after the break, you know, it's all about the sponsored hour from the Ministry of Foreign Affairs. So, Sue Ford.
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1: Welcome back, Sunites. It's your Sun host, Ryan Debonair Dixon. I am still here in Montego Bay for the 11th staging of the biannual Jamaica Diaspora Conference at the Jamaica Convention Center. My next guest is Miss Tamika Clough, PR and Marketing Officer for Jamaica National Heritage Trust. Miss Clough, good afternoon. Welcome to the 104.9 FM. How are you?
2: I am doing awesome. I'm very happy to be here. It's been so exciting.
1: I can't imagine. Tell us what is so exciting, because I keep trying to get my listeners to understand what the conference is all about, what the experience has been, and what they can look forward to when they come.
2: Okay, so for me, I can tell you what it means to Jamaica National Heritage Trust. Of course, what we get is that we get to connect with the persons from the diaspora. Mm-hmm. So all of those Jamaican business interests who are out there, they are attending this conference, they are here. We want to connect to them because we know how much they appreciate their culture and their heritage. And we at Jamaica National Heritage Trust are all about built heritage, and we're always looking for persons to help us to support maintaining, preserving, promoting our built heritage so that they don't fall down and our children will have something to look on. Those persons in particular are very nostalgic. They love to just think about Jamaica of yesteryear, and that's what we are all about.
1: I love that. All right, so why was it important for the Jamaica National Heritage Trust to be at the 11th staging of the Diaspora Conference?
2: Again, we always want to connect with the diaspora. It's very important for us to make these alliances, mm-hmm. to encourage Jamaicans to be a part of Jamaica and not to see us as the country cousin. You know, mm-hmm. them left Jamaica and gone and we the back here. So no, we want them to just maintain that contact and own a piece of Jamaica, know that we are here. If they contribute to their heritage, if they help to support maintaining a heritage building or a heritage district, then of course it belongs to them. Jamaica is a shared space.
1: Absolutely. And you have a booth on display.
2: Yes,
1: what's on showcase?
2: Well,
1: at your booth?
2: We are a part of the Ministry of Culture, Gender, Entertainment and Sport, and so we all the agencies share that space.
1: Okay.
2: And today they can come, they can look at the publications of the Jamaica National Heritage Trust. They can also look at we have some gift items that are from Institute of Jamaica. National Gallery has brochures and pamphlets. We all have brochures and pamphlets. So persons can come on over and learn more about the work of the Ministry of Culture, Gender, Entertainment and Sport. Also, I should say to persons today who are at the conference, we are selling our enamel mugs, the traditional Jamaican enamel mugs. And if you purchase a mug today, you get free chocolate tea all day through this conference, and we're sampling bread and butter with your chocolate tea, you get potato pudding, you get blue draws, and of course we also have lemonade over there. So that's a traditional old-time Jamaican style.
1: Well, I love that. I'm coming to my enamel mug.
2: Yes, come.
1: All right, now what's next on the agenda? What's coming up next for the Jamaica National Heritage Trust?
2: For the Jamaica National Heritage Trust, the next event we have important on Jamaica's calendar, mm-hmm. is Emancipation Jubilee.
1: Right.
2: Now, Emancipation Jubilee is actually the second largest event after Grand Gala. Persons don't read, not too many people know, but it is the event that celebrates our African heritage. Well, what I can say about Civil, it is a great house and heritage park, and it's in St. Anne. Now, Civil is where our four worlds collide, meaning that is the site of the Taino. The Fontaino remains there. We have the Spanish remains there. We have remains from the Africans there and remains from the British there.
1: Oh.
2: So four worlds collide there. And we have just recently, the Ghanaian High Commission has installed two African houses to demonstrate what our ancestors used to live like, both in Africa and when they first came to Jamaica. So persons can go and view those African houses in our African village. And we also have an African kitchen garden that has just started, that we've just restarted. Persons can eventually go there and see the kinds of greenery and so on that our ancestors would consume. But I just want to make the point that on July 31st, that is Emancipation Jubilee. It's an all-night party. So it starts at 7 p.m. It's open at 6 p.m. and they go right through till 6 a.m. on August 1st, right? So it's an all-night party. There is dancing, there is singing, there is jankono, there is kumina, there is every kind of African celebration you can imagine. The Emancipation Proclamation is read at midnight. So it is just a session. It is a set.
3: Wow. This is something that would be important for the family to go to. For
2: definitely.
3: Young people. Mind you, normally you tell the people to go in bed by 8 o'clock, right? But I think this is one of those events that you make an exception.
2: Definitely. You know, it's just like for those persons that celebrate Christmas, is that the kids, them stay up all night. No, this is something that they should be at.
3: Plus school is out.
2: School is out. Mm. They have this opportunity to learn about their culture. And it is just, it's a culture on display. There's an arts and crafts village. There's a food court with traditional Jamaican cuisine. And plus you have the arts on display, the kumina on stage, John Cunning going through the crowd. Minister Olivia Babsey-Grange, who is our esteemed minister, is there in person. And she usually releases two white pigeons. It's not two white pigeons, it's a few white pigeons at midnight to demonstrate the freedom of our ancestors.
3: Wow.
2: So it's a whole...
3: And this entire experience is family friendly.
2: It is definitely family friendly. And of course, I mean, there are things that you can pick and choose. Not everybody would be into kumina. So you can decide that you do not want to, you know, view or participate in any element that you don't want to print. Mm-hmm. But yeah, it's an awesome place.
3: That is something for us to put on our calendar for sure. I'm putting it on mine right now.
2: Yes, do it. And you should attend. I'm telling you, I went there twice because since I'm working at GNHT, it's been 2 years and it's getting bigger every year. Last year we had between 8,000 and 10,000 persons. It's a huge event. Yes.
3: Wow.
2: It's a huge event.
3: I'm looking forward to that. And for those listening who want to connect with the Jamaica National Heritage Trust, how can they do so?
2: They can simply email and I will pick it up. It's publicrelations@jnht.com. That's publicrelations with an S on the end at jnht.com. Or they can call me. It's 877-227-3310.
3: Miss Tamika Clough, or PR and Marketing Officer for the Jamaica National Heritage Trust. Listen, I'm going on with big things,
2: yeah.
3: 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Be a part of it. Don't miss out.
2: No.
3: All right. Thank you so much.
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2: Thank you.
3: A pleasure.
2: Yes.
3: All right. Tonight, stick and stay. I tell you, we have all the best conversations here on Sun City Radio. We still have more to come, so don't touch that dial right here on the 104.9 FM Sun City, your radio with a difference.
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All right, people, so cool reminder, we're in the positive and conscious reggae genre segment. Zine. Powerful sounds from Burning Spear. Zine. Yeah, so cool reminder, remember we're in the sponsored hour, all courtesy of the Ministry of Foreign Affairs. All right, so yeah, we're here.

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1: Welcome back. It's your Sun host Ryan Debonair Dixon coming to you live from the 11th staging of the Jamaica Diaspora Conference. And let me tell you, it has been nothing short of amazing. My next guest is Her Excellency High Commissioner to Canada, Marsha Kaur Loban. How are you?
2: I am great, Ryan. Pleasure to join you.
1: A pleasure to have you here. I keep asking my guests to share with my listeners what their experience of the biannual Jamaica Diaspora Conference has been. And for this one being a record attendance, what has that been like for you?
2: It has been amazing. And I can tell you, I thought the last one we had 2 years ago was the best. And this one has actually gone. When you look at the numbers, the energy, the synergy, and just the all that is taking place, the networking, it has been amazing and enriching. The conversations have been constructive, and we're seeing what we want to have, that engagement between diaspora and government. It is full force right here, but it has been amazing.
1: And why was it so important for you as a representative of the diaspora in Canada to be here at this conference?
2: Well, I can't have so many Jamaican Canadians here, and I'm not here. So before the conference, we will go around and make sure our diasporans know about the conference. But I can tell you, our diasporans are so eager to support. And we have had a large contingency here. So I need to be here to make sure that they are okay, although I know they would be. Mm-hmm. But just to hear what is going on as well and see how we can enable further connection and respond and be there. So it has been great. As I said, large contingency from across Canada. And to my Canadian diasporan listeners, I know there's always this concept that, oh, it's all Toronto and Montreal. No, no, no. We had from Calgary, we had from Edmonton, we had from Manitoba, from British Columbia. So you were all represented here.
1: Lovely. And what are some of the takeaways that we can use to make a more resilient Jamaica and to strengthen the diaspora?
2: It's to continue this engagement. So the discussions were great inside. But how do we do the follow-up and have that practical, make sure you have tangible outcomes coming? So you have, for instance, diasporans who want to see how they can set up business or to work within the education field, and there are great ideas. It's following up thereafter to see tangible, concrete outcomes. And we have seen this happening over, but we just need to see even more and that others can see for themselves. So we know what has happened. We see the outcome, but we need for our diasporans also to see and feel that impact.
1: And finally, HC, what do you say to those members of the diaspora who are yet to attend one of our conferences?
2: Well, we are looking forward. It's every 2 years. We're looking forward to you coming next time. But for you, if there are ideas, the continuation does not stop right here. The conversation does not stop right here. So be assured you can reach out to either the High Commission or the Consulate to have the conversation if you want to talk about the same things we're talking about now. We're supporting our security strategy, investment. We are here to help to support. So this allowed for that conversation, but the conversation must continue, and we're urging all diasporans to feel a part of it and know that as your representative, we're here to facilitate that ongoing dialogue.
1: Beautifully said. Thank you so much. A pleasure meeting you. A pleasure having you with us on the 104.9 FM. Her Excellency, the High Commissioner to Canada, Marsha Kaur Loban. And I'll go to my next guest, a man who wears the red, the black, green, and gold with a proud, with pride. A gentleman I quite often observe through social media, always on the go, always busy, always getting the work done. He is the Consul General at the Consulate of Jamaica in Miami, one and only Mr. Oliver Mayer. Sir Mayer, good to have you joining us on the 104.9. How are you doing, man?
3: Happy to be here. Always a pleasure to be on.
1: And what has your experience of this year's conference been?
3: Excellent. You know, another very good conference. Montego Bay, I just feel, is perfect. It's a perfect environment for the conference. You know, it's the hotels are here, the sea, the beaches are just across the road. And it's a relaxed atmosphere, yet productive. And so, you know, whenever you feel tired, you can decide to head off and take a dip in the water if you like. And the breeze is always blowing down here and just feels very nice. And the energy has been good, very positive. We have, as you've heard, a record turnout.
1: Yes.
3: And the energy on the ground has just been one of possibility. People are looking at what is possible. What can I do? How can I put myself in the picture to help Jamaica move stronger and more resilient in the future?
1: I love that. Now, the theme for this year is building a more resilient nation through collaboration, investment, and shared purpose. How can Jamaican diasporans in South Florida be more mobilized or better mobilized to drive the investment and national development?
3: Okay, you know, engagement takes place outside of the diaspora conference. I mean, in the consulate, I will, for example, go to 5 or 6 events on a Saturday alone and another 3 on a Sunday. These are groups doing fundraisers on the ground here in Jamaica, doing tangible work. So there's significant work already taking place. You know, we do a lot of investment roadshows. We do a lot of work with the Jamaica Stock Exchange. We work closely with JAMPRO in terms of identifying business opportunities, presenting information to the community. So a lot of what you have seen here at the conference is ongoing work that we do from the consulate in terms of sharing this type of information and providing pathways for persons to get involved. What happens here at the conference, I think, is a crescendo when you have Jamaicans from all over the world coming together and, you know, hearing the information directly from the ministers and some of the key movers and shakers. It's always, you know, a crescendo to the activity or work that takes place.
1: Absolutely. And where do you see the greatest opportunities for collaboration between Jamaicans abroad and those here at home?
3: Wow. You know, I could answer this question a different way every day, because there are opportunities right across the board, you know, in terms of telling our stories in the area of culture. We had Storm Salter this morning, I'm talking about in the areas of movies. Mm-hmm. And already customers said, boy, I mean, you know, boss me, none of your movie them yet, right? But there are opportunities there for us to tell our stories more. I believe that's a huge opportunity. And then on that panel, we had Joe Bogdanovich leading some fest, and I'm, you know, happy to see that the two headliners are Jamaicans. We're not bringing in a foreign act, and they expect to have over 50,000 persons come into some fest this year. So there are opportunities again, you know, with our reggae music or festivals, building back. I mean, there's opportunities for institutions to build smart and climate ready houses across Jamaica. I think that's another big opportunity, and I encourage persons to be a part of the rebuilding that will take place, because we are preparing Jamaica now for the next century. We have an opportunity, even in this adversity, to build back and build back better and build back stronger. So if you have a project in that regard, bring it to the table. If you need support, bring it to NARON, or do it on your own. But certainly there are huge opportunities here.
1: Wonderful. And finally, what's the takeaway from this year's conference? What's one of the things you are leaving here to take back to Miami with you?
3: There's power in unity. There's power in saying, I can. It is a Jamaican, we can, and we will. And when we put our minds together and work together in unity, there's nothing that can stop us. And I believe that the more we pull together as a people, in whatever foreign land that we exist, whether it's in the United States, whether it's in Canada, whether it's in Europe, whether it's in Africa, whether it's in China, we know that we have the power and strength of a people galvanizing behind the black, green, and gold, and knowing that we're playing on this team called Team Jamaica. There's nothing that can stop us. And we have such a national pride that is unmatched by any other country, and we can continue to leverage that for national development. It's very hard to find somebody who is not proud to be Jamaican.
1: Absolutely. So, well, thank you so much for stopping and sharing with us.
3: Thank
1: and
3: you for having me.
1: A pleasure having you on the 104.9 FM. Our Consul General for the Consulate of Jamaica in Miami.
3: And if I may, I just want to invite persons to follow my page on Instagram.
1: Yes.
3: Consul General Oliver Mirdos. Take a minute to follow the page and we'll update you on things happening in the
1: community.
3: That's
1: how I know what's going on.
3: Yes, right.
1: So
3: I do implore
1: you to do so. And since you're leaving now, you're my final guest for the day, because this is where I wrap up. What's your country for the World Cup?
3: I only have one team. Let me tell you something. In 1979, although people think I'm far younger, but 1979, I was playing football and somebody said, you look like Mario Kempes. And I inquired, which team was that? Argentina. I have only supported Argentina. And Argentina will win the World Cup again, as they did the last time.
1: Right.
3: To offend my Brazilian fans, but Argentina is going to take it. Follow the hat-trick yesterday from the greatest player of all times, Messi.
1: I don't think I can disagree with you on that one. Oliver Mayer, our Consul General for the Consulate of Jamaica at Miami, here at the 11th staging of the Biennial Jamaica Diaspora Conference here at the Montego Bay Convention Center. And on this note, this brings me to the conclusion of day three and the end of our outside broadcast for the Biennial Jamaica Diaspora Conference. And it has been my absolute pleasure serving you, being your host. I want to thank our producer, Jody Ann Beckford, our tech op, Adam Brown, our social media manager, Tamika Shabans Moody, and of course, our CEO, Mr. Steve Billings. I've been your son host, Ryan Debonair Dixon, on behalf of the entire team. Thank you. Keep it locked right here on the 104.9 FM, Sun City, your radio with a difference.
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Weed Seed.

You in your small corner and I in mine. You in your small corner and I in mine. 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Bless the love and notice, this is Richard Spice representing Word Seed. Y'all say that

Hey, good afternoon to everyone. If you're just tuning in, you're locked to the Radio The Difference. This is your son, Jack Weedsy. 7 minutes before 2:30. I wonder if the world heard me. Listen to me. It's all about mustard seed communities caring for the most vulnerable. Yes, they present a thing called Powerful Women and Men Perform for Charity. Yes, in that this Sunday. 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So get your tickets. It's all about powerful women and men perform for charity. Wonder if them are your McClarity. It's this Sunday. And guess where the fun day? Jamaica College Auditorium. It's going to be nice, all right? So, without further ado, we'll play back the big song from Richie Spice.

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0: See, you don't know Weed Seed. Yes, you don't know. I saw the music, God. This is Jackie Ross. A big respect to don't know. Weed Seed, I do them things, Sun City. We large.
1: Hey, big up my brother from another mother, Jack Cure. Freedom is a must for the singer. Ooh, yeah. You know he's a winner, right? Aye. Yeah, Jack Cure, you know I'm a dupes like that. If you sing a day on road, you know it could. I feel linky this, Jackie. Waffy tappy. 8 minutes before 3 o'clock. Remember, three, we make way for Ali Podge.
0: Yeah.
1: Continue the reggae vibe. 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So, it's that nice. This Sunday, powerful women and men perform for charity. Also remember Powerhouse Expo from the 7th of June. And that's today until tomorrow, okay? 443 and 445 Spanish Town Road. You know the code in Kingston. So, you know it go. And you know next week, Saturday, Mass Camp, Mellow Vibe, Summertime Edition, Big Bad ZJ Liquid a Juggle. So you know what trouble? Yeah. What you mean? Alright, what were they? Mr. Jack Cure. Yeah. Freedom is a must for Jack Cure. You know, as you sing a touch of rock, you might link Weed Seed. A joke, 99. I'm a god like that.
0: Love you, I love you, I love you, I love you.
1: Now remember when the Benz buy, I mean you sing a link if you ain't know, you know. Yeah. Lemon green something there. Sing in a real life, Jack, your freedom.

Alright, people. You know, Easter, right? A minute before 3 o'clock, we're gonna make way for Sanjak Ali Potch. Gonna continue the afternoon with y'all, people. Take care of yourself. Live good, is it? Catch me on the radio again this Friday, 10:30 a.m. time. As I close with the hitter from Bonafide Band and Vibes Cartel. Down Sound Records. They going hard.

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The whistle has gone. Supreme Sunday plays the ball to Rewind Monday. Rewind Monday taps the ball to Current Tuesday. Current Tuesday dribble. He labs it over to Reggae Wednesday. Reggae Wednesday dribble. Left to the right. Left one for dead. Lovers turns and receives the pass. He chesses it. He brings it down on the flank. Passes it to Turn Up Friday, who turns it up. He turns up the knob on this game. It's Turn Up Friday. Turn Up Friday passes it to Scorching Saturday. Oh my word! What a goal! What a goal! It's a scorcher! Oh my word! It's Radio with a difference. 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

0: 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Ali Patch. You're now in the mix with Ali Patch.
1: Ali Patch. Ali Patch. Ali Patch. What? What? What? What? What? What? What? What? What? What? What? What? What? What? What? What? What? What? What? What? What? What? What? What? What? What? What? What? What? What? What? What? What? What? What? What? What? What? What? What? What? What? What? What? What? What? What? What? What? What? What? What? What? What? What? What? What? What? What? What? What? What? What? What? What? What? What? What? What? What? What? What? What? What? What? What? What? What? What? What? What? What? What? What? What? What? What? What? What? What? What? What? What? What? What? What? What? What? What? What? What? What? What? What? What? What? What? What? What? What? What? What? What? What? What? What? What? What? What? What? What? What? What? What? What? What? What? What? What? What? What? What? What? What? What? What? What? What? What? What? What? What? What? What? What? What? What? What? What? What? What? What? What? What? What? What? What? What? What? What? What? What? What? What? What? What? What? What? What? What? What? What? What? What? What? What? What? What? What

night to our listeners all over the world. What a deal, it things, everything good. Yeah, man. My name is Sunjack Ali Patch. Yeah, man, I'll be in control of the music all the way until 7:30 p.m. Yeah, man, giving us some good reggae music, reggae vibes. It is a reggae Wednesday right here on Sun City. Positive vibration. Yes, I am. We're teaching youths them, and I mean, so we're spread love, positivity to the world, right? Yeah. Well, Surf, this is not the time for us to be talking about football, man. I don't understand. You know, as we reach, so you're just a post flag. Like, come on, man. We're not ready for talk about... As a matter of fact, we're not going to even talk about football today. You know what I mean? So we're not going to talk about football until Friday. Yeah, Friday when Brazil is playing. That's when we'll talk about football, okay? Yeah. Now, big up the Argentina fans. I'm not going good. Chunky, what are going? Big up the Silver Sun family checked in. Big up the French. Big up the French players as well. The France team. Yeah, man. Yeah. Mbappe are going with a bag of things. And Messi are going with a bag of things. But them no greater than Pele. Hey, you can't deny that. Uno cannot deny that. Pele is the greatest. Right? Yeah, man. We have a lot to give God thanks for. It's all about blessings and more blessings. Shout out to friend Muriel. Muriel, big up. Muriel said Brazil is going to get whooped. Cha-cha. We said, go. Remember, you know, them, remember something not start play. Neymar not start play yet, you know, Muriel. Muriel, Neymar not start play yet. So you can't go on. You can't go on, Tande. You can't go on. All right, the time is now. Time is now 3:17 p.m. I'm going to be giving you some more gospel music. This is how we kick off the segment, the show. Everybody's show starts with gospel, all right? Yeah, man, time for some blessings and positivity. And, allowing the Lord to come around you and whosoever else is listening to the music from the speakers right now. Yeah. All right, big up yourself, my brother. Big up. Now, man, a Brazil to the world, man. Never change. Never see. You mad? Shout out to Sheldon. Got it locked in as well. New York City crew. Hey, the peeps in New York, are they ready for the parade tomorrow? Yeah, man. Tomorrow's going to be the parade for the New York Knicks winning the championship, the NBA championship. Yeah, they're saying that it's going to be the biggest parade, which I expect it. I mean, this is New York City. Come on. You know? The biggest parade currently is the Golden State Warriors parade that was held in 2022 when they won their championship. So I expect New York's parade to be even bigger. So if you can't get through your loved ones over there in New York City, yeah, man, because everybody up on the roadside celebrating the win for the New York Knicks. They won the NBA championship last week. All right, let's get back to the music. Gospel music all the way until 3:30 p.m. You're listening to yours truly, Sunjack Ali Patch. Big up my friend Claude. Hey, one Claude to the world, and you know, she said one Brazil. You see why I'm red, Claude? No, man, Muriel and Serve need for tear a page out of Claude book. No need for just take the whole entire book. Just take the book and run with it, because trust me, Claude, very special individual, trust me. Central Village Crew, big up every time, Zin. All right, gospel music, here we go.

We're playing this one from top once again, Sanchez, Goodness of God. Request coming from Theo McLean over there at Budget Car Rental over by the Norman Manley International Airport. Hey, shout out to Lorraine in Point Hill.

bust the big tune yesterday, man. It's more than everybody love it. I need your power to live. Lexi says she's listening to her Gemini brother who plays the best gospel music. Thank you for that, Lexi. Big up to Lexi over there in Michigan. Also, Tino got it locked in on

0: All right, so nice. The time is now 3:30 p.m. Yeah, man, big up to everybody listening to Sun City right now. And, you know, made sure the radio turn up loud so that you can feel the vibration from the bass line and also the words of the songs, you know what I'm saying? Yeah, words are powerful, you know. Yeah, man, make your neighbor hear what I go on, man. Make them receive the blessings, too, man. Make your co-workers, them, receive the blessings. The drivers in the cars, pick up on yourself and the one Father God for protect you on your journey. Yeah, man, put your passengers also in a positive mood. Music is so powerful, and I love the fact that we are, you know, allowed to play gospel music. Well, actually, yeah, man, a Mama B said it still, and a Mama B said, listen to me, you have to have a gospel segment. Azan? Yeah, man, so thank you, Mama B, for introducing the gospel segment to all the Sun Jocks. It's a great look. Before I came to Sun City, I didn't play gospel music, you know. I tell you the truth, you know. So even when Lexi said, Alipat, you play the best gospel music, trust me. That's a big deal, you know, people. Before I came here, I never played any. Well, other than maybe about four of them, you know, play them in the dance hall and get the people them excited. And then we just go back into regular dance hall music, you know. Just add a little creativity. Just maybe a handful, you know. But like, not on a regular bit. You know, not regular. Not often, you know. Sun City did that. Big up Mama B. One of the greatest gifts she has ever given me. All right, Queen Jojo. No problem. All right, tonight's... Yeah, I'm gone over my time. The time is now 3:30, 2 p.m. Time for the break.
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1: Which is right. Ladies, I'm going to be giving you some songs, some lovers rock in this segment, all right? 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Shout out to Boogie Down Records, checked in. Big up my friend Lexi over there in Michigan. She said, boy, the radio did chip out for a minute, but everything good to go again. All right, so Boogie Down is just giving me the score for England and the Croatia match. England won. Oh, nil all. Okay, cool. And may I say, we never did I expect. I remember who they pop up yesterday and talk about say England are going to win. Like, why? When you can't make them side there, I give them a problem. I don't understand. Nah, man. You know? It's like how Venezuela come out yesterday. Forward out, I should say. And go so Bob's 3-0. That's so we expect the general team them. All of the big team them, are so we expect them fair go on. You understand? Oh, England only score. Oh, them draw with Croatia. I don't understand. Them not for draw. Oh, you know, it not done yet. You know, the match not done yet. It's not finished as yet. Dwayne says it's nil. Yeah, then that me say nil all. Nil. 1-1. 1-1. Each team score one. That me say. The game done. Let me know if the game done. Oh, it not done yet. Okay, alright, cool. It's not finished as yet. But me not think never gonna score no more goal. I mean, come on. Alright, big up my friend Clarissa over there in Lithographic Printer's Crew. Okay, alright, I stand corrected. I stand corrected, Dwayne. Thank you. Nil all means 0-0. One all means one. Okay, alright. I stand corrected, okay? Thank you for the correction. But you know what? You know what I don't need correction for? Pele are the greatest footballer ever. Ever. I mean, I need correction for that. Like everybody know that, right? Even the Messi fans them know say Pele are the greatest. Alright, watch. Make a prove it, Tony. So Knight, go on the WhatsApp line right now. Type to me who is the greatest football player ever. 392-6217. That's 876-392-6217. When I say England score, Jaja. So I may talk about, me tell you about the power of Sun City, and all I have to do is just talk about a team and then bomb them dust. May I tell you. You see, we just start talk about England and them score again. You know what that mean? I will only talk about Brazil going forward. I'm right. Put on your phone, brother. The man said Messi are the greatest footballer of all time. The GOAT. I'm right. Put on your phone, brother. Just put it on, all right? Go consume some food and then fall back later. Zin? Yeah, man. But from now on, I just Brazil me I go talk about. Brazil. Only Brazil. Yes, Lexi. Lexi say Ali are better. For real. Because we talk about France go on good. We talk about Argentina go on good. See? Now we talk about England and see that as we start talking about England, so them score. So may I talk about? Yeah, I just Brazil may I talk about going forward. Yeah? Yeah, Brazil. In the meantime, ladies, go and enjoy some music. See?

Yes, sir. Why you gotta be so rude about me? You want Messi for come play for Brazil? Mind me if I put you in the naughty corner like how we put Omarion at the naughty corner, you know, sir. Remember, you know, a Brazil say Pele, Ronaldinho.

Yeah, the one boogie now. Ali, Brazil was back in the days. It's 2026 now. Kit Kat, take boogie phone from him now, please. Yeah, man, give him some food. Make him go and consume, man. Yeah, man, give him. You know that's something that green something. That

All right, so my sister Kit Kat, the Boogie. Boogie, Kit Kat say, the boss dinner ready long time. Boogie, go and go consume some food, my brother. You understand? Can't make my sister work so hard for prepare such an awesome meal and you have it to get cold. No, man.

0: Alright, so nice. The time is now 4 p.m. Time for the break. When we come back, I got more reggae music. Well, of course, you know, it's 24 hours of non-stop reggae music, the best type of music. Boogie says, Ali, now go consume the food until the match done. He wants to see England defeated. Which team is your team, my brother? Let me know. You know, me did ask you the question yesterday, you never let me know. Which team is your team? Let me know, Boogie. Alright, cool. Shout out to Lorraine, loving the vibes. And Muriel say, Ali, you know, say, Messi never do nothing yesterday, and he practically just walked on the field and scored the 3 goal. It was like a giveaway. I agree with you. You know, Weed Seed was saying the same thing to me. It was there was no match. You know, like the other team, they were starstruck. Like them just couldn't believe said them a play against Messi, and them just allow him for that. Them just give him 3 easy goal. Easy goal. I believe. Trust me, that really go on. That's our story, and we're sticking to it. All right. Time for the break.
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what's gonna say, Sizzla Kalanje. I mean, I tell you, the youths them in the early 2000s, the youths them, you know, high schoolers, college students, they never really like reggae music, you know. No, them never too like the reggae music. When I used to play at some of these events, they couldn't go there and talk about, yeah, play no Buju Bantana, no Cape Tana, no Sizzla. Them time they are mad Anthony B. You know, weird. For the youths them, at the college events them, and the high school events them, and the fear and the fet them. And this, no man, you couldn't play them song, man. And then when Sizzla dropped the album here and dropped that song here, all of a sudden, reggae take over the place. Even the Bosco Mix was a part of that, that transition, that song, that time when the youths them start listen reggae music again, you know? Yeah, man. Big up Dan Carleone, Vendetta. Yeah, man. Put a little twist to the reggae music and made it more appealing to the youths of that time. You understand? That's when even dancehall started to have, you know, they started to add some hip-hop elements to dancehall as well, you know? And then Cartel and something there, Bling Dog came up with the kind of hip-hop rapping style. That style of DJing had a little hip-hop rap to it, you know? Yeah, man, Cartel flow was just different, man, you know what I'm saying? And that's when dancehall started to change, you know, with a more international sound mixed with the hardcore dancehall sound. And then Stephen McGregor came and add even more of the R&B and hip-hop element into the dancehall. And then, you know, from there on, it morphed into what we now call trap dancehall. But it started with this song. Other song it start with, people. Yeah. But I mind evolution, you know, because as I say, it made it more appealing to the youth. Because the youth never want to hear, you know, the traditional reggae at the time. And, you know, they did what they did and it worked. You know what I say? Yeah, it worked. Nothing wrong with that. But you cannot avoid the traditional sounds, you know, the traditional songs. Because them set the thing in, you know, them open the doors and pave the way for everybody to come and eat a food. Alright? Consume a food, I should say. My bad. Alright, so let's remember, Mustard Seed Communities presents powerful men and women perform for charity. Alright, it goes down the 21st of June, which is a Sunday. That's this Sunday, Father's Day. Alright, so there you go there. Hey, for those who don't know what to do for that special father in your life, you can take them to this event, alright? It happens at Jamaica College Auditorium. 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All right, yeah, man, we're talking about powerful women and men perform for charity. 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

for England. 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A Brazil no. Sunday, man, I can't understand, you know, because that's, you know, that's where she grew up and thing, you know. Can't understand Sunday, man. But Noor, no, man, Noor have more sense than that, man. Noor has way, way, way, way more sense than that. I don't believe it. I don't believe it at all. I don't believe it. Big up to Mr. Blacks, got it locked in. Shout out to you, my brother. Trugis said, Alia, this year I go play when Brazil win them match, which is right, which is right. Lexi said, Alia, England them say for real, Jaja. Me real, I got to call my brother. I got to call him for real. I call him and find out why would he tell a lie like that to the nation. I have my friend Lexi and Andre and Boogie Down and Kit Kat and Muriel believe say them say England. No, man. No, I'm gonna play some music, yeah. I'll play some music.

Then from top, once again, requested by Mr. Blacks in New York City. Voice of courtesy, Mr. Gargamel Bujabantan.

say some of them don't know the strength, you know. Some of them don't realize how strong they're going to be, and look what they're achieving in life. And look how the road did rough. I want to still make it. What's up, Chris Lila IK? Shout out to my brother DJ Spanky, blazing the fire for this one. Big Ed House, Big Ed is also working towards a goal, and we give thanks. Big Ed also is blazing the fire for this one as well. Yeah, man, shout out to Lorraine in Point Hill, St. Catherine, got it locked in, loving the

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0: All right, so that's the time. It's now 4:32 p.m. time for the break. Afterwards, we got more music right here on Sun City. Big up yourself, Big Head. Glad to know that you're enjoying the music. And also, shout outs to Mr. Blacks. Him say, Ali Patch, may I come from March Penn Road to know a Lambo. Cheese. Just cool, man. All blessings goes, all praises, I should say, goes to the Almighty. Big up yourself, Mr. Blacks. Continue to praise the Most High, and blessings will come your way, all right? Yeah, man. Big Tree Family, big up yourself. Big Tree Family says, happy Earth Strong to our wonderful mommy, Miss Iselin Wallace, a.k.a. Miss Strapper from March Penn Road. That is it. Big up the Big Tree Family. Got it locked in, all right? Time for the break. More music afterwards.
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0: Boy, this is an awesome rendition of this song, Little Green Apples. Yeah, man, I love the original too, you know, Dennis Brown. Amazing, amazing, amazing. Yeah, man. And nothing wrong, hey, singers, the current singers, the singers of today. Nothing wrong if you take a song and sing it over here, just make sure you get the permission to do it. But nothing wrong if you do it here. Yeah, sing over a song, man. Yeah. Show people your knowledge of music. Show them say you know music around here. Zin? Alright, peace. Remember, Powerhouse Expo, that's the IMCA Powerhouse Expo, happens today, June the 17th to the 18th, over by 443 to 445 Spanish Town Road. That's right at the stoplight to enter into Seaview Gardens, right across from the Seaview Gardens entrance, right at the stoplight, the opposite side of the entrance, you know. Yeah, right in front of the Seaview Gardens entrance, all right, right at the stoplight, all right, that's where the location is. Easier for find Paul, Spanish Town Road, all right. Yeah, man, trust me, it's gonna be crazy, peeps. Go and check it out today and tomorrow. Once again, 443 to 445 Spanish Town Road, the brand new building it's beautiful. It's really beautiful. Go and check it out. Zin. All right, peeps. So I was told by the Sunlight Store, you know, find out what's going on with Noor. Find out if Noor alright, because him jump ship and say England. That's what the Sunnites were saying. So me short him and me. Yeah, man, I said him a voice note and I said, bro, you really and truly, I said, England, why you don't do something like that? Eh? Why? I don't understand. I lie them a tell, don't it? And this is what he said.
1: Man, them right, man. England may I bring the World Cup, yeah, man. England may I bring, man. Hurricane need a trophy there. Is it me? Yeah, man. Right now, game hot. Right now, Croatia. He bred Suki a come out and off right now. Me I tell you, game hot. Worries and problems. Show me.
0: Jano Star. You know, me think my brother did have more, you know, more knowledge than that, you know. A smart youth. I'm not going to say he have more sense. He have bully for sense still, you know. But still, I feel like him did know better, you know what I'm saying? You know, and being on such a prestigious radio station, I expect all the Sunjacks to teach the youths the right thing, send the right messages out there and leave.

Understand? But hold on. Let me tell you what Muriel said. Muriel, let me find Muriel message. Muriel said, this morning, Noor said he's jumping ship to England. He's a wagonist. Boy, I can't believe my good brethren. My brother. Ton wagonist. No, sir, it not look good. It not look good, people. He better make sure them win every match, cause boy, any of them not win, any of them drop out in him, can't talk about him and represent for Brazil, you know. He better go on with them. He better drop out of the World Cup with them, yeah? Just done with the World Cup after that, alright? That may I tell you. Alright, giving the ladies some songs in this segment, Lovers Rock segment, all the way until 5 p.m. At 5 p.m. we got the news. Until then, keep back, relax, enjoy some good vibration, good music right here in Sun City.

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1: One of the biggest upsets in World Cup history was in 1950 when the USA stunned England 1-0. The England team were all professional footballers, while the US team comprised amateur footballers who were teachers, dishwashers, and plumbers by day. This World Cup factoid was brought to you by Supreme Ventures Racing and Entertainment Limited.

0: My friend Andrea asked for a Beres. Here you go. This is Beres alongside Shaggy. Shaggy, come sing and talk about the ladies and while it's a Sun City.
1: Woman, you're nice. Smile on your face is like you're right up on the night.
2: How you gonna think,
3: 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Do it to me. 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
0: Hey, big up Kit Kat over there in Massachusetts. Loving this one from Shaggy and Beres.

Lie you tell. Look on that big tune here. You make me feel from deep down in my soul. This is not the first song on this rhythm. This is a remake. As a matter of fact, I can play the original. Listen.

0: Dr. Bulby. Next time when you pull up a tune like this, you must dedicate it to that special person, yeah? If you want the picture, if you really want the picture, to see what...
1: More nice,
0: yeah, man, just pull up the tune and say, Ali Patch, play about that one affair, yeah?

0: All right, so that is time for the evening news with Jody and Beckford. 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
3: 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I am Jodian Beckford. Coming up in our headlines in local news, British Jamaican Chamber of Commerce launched at Diaspora Conference, PM opens new Spring Village Bridge in St. Catherine, and a pastor accused in a vehicle fraud case promises repayment. In regional news, UN chief leaves Haiti hopeful despite ongoing crisis. And in international, U.S. serial killer sentenced to life in prison. And in sports, DR Congo earned historic draw with Portugal. And in entertainment, Grammy Awards add 5 new categories. Those were the headlines, but do stay with us for the news in detail.
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And now the news in detail. 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A new British Jamaican Chamber of Commerce has been launched during the 11th Biennial Jamaica Diaspora Conference in Montego Bay. The chamber aims to strengthen trade and investment ties between Jamaica and the United Kingdom, with a focus on supporting small businesses, exporters, and diaspora entrepreneurs. Organizers say the body will provide mentorship, business development support, and opportunities for investment and networking between the two countries. British High Commissioner to Jamaica Alicia Herbert and Jamaica's High Commissioner to the United Kingdom Alexander Williams welcomed the initiative, saying it will create new pathways for trade and investment. Foreign Affairs and Foreign Trade Minister Kamina Johnson-Smith says the chamber will serve as an important bridge between businesses in Jamaica and the United Kingdom. More in our local news. Prime Minister Dr. Andrew Holness has officially opened the New Spring Village Bridge in St. Catherine, ending years of inconvenience for residents and commuters in the area. The bridge replaces the century-old structure that was closed in 2022 because of safety concerns. Constructed at a cost of approximately $250 million, the new crossing features sidewalks, improved road markings, and protective works designed to enhance safety and connectivity. Speaking at the opening ceremony, Prime Minister Holness said the project demonstrates the government's commitment to improving infrastructures. The bridge will serve as a critical link for residents of Spring Village and the surrounding communities in St. Catherine. Finally, in local news, a St. Catherine pastor charged in connection with a motor vehicle fraud case has told the court that he intends to repay the complainant in full. 57-year-old Sean Green is facing charges of fraudulent conversion and non-delivery of service after allegedly collecting more than $12,000 to purchase a truck but failing to deliver the vehicle or return the money. When the matter came before the St. Catherine Parish Court on Tuesday, Green, through his attorney, agreed to make restitution before his next court appearance on September 15. The court was told that Green had used the funds to purchase a truck in Japan. However, the judge indicated that documentary evidence would be required to support that claim. Otherwise, the matter would proceed to trial. His bail was extended. That's it for local news. Up next is regional news.

It's now time for your regional news. United Nations Secretary General Antonio Guterres says he's leaving. United Nations Secretary General Antonio Guterres says he is leaving Haiti with a message of hope despite the country's continuing security and humanitarian challenges. Following a visit to Port-au-Prince, Guterres said for the first time in years, he sees the end of the tunnel for Haiti and expressed confidence that the country will overcome gang violence and restore stability. He urged the international community to strengthen support for Haiti by boosting security assistance, backing the political transition, and increasing humanitarian funding. The UN chief also stressed the importance of creating opportunities in education, healthcare, and employment to give young Haitians alternatives to gang activity. Guterres said the United Nations would continue to stand with the Haitian people in their pursuit of peace. That's it for regional news. Up next is international news.

We now move on to international news. A New York court has sentenced convicted serial killer Rex Heuermann to life in prison without the possibility of parole for the murders of 8 women. The 62-year-old pleaded guilty earlier this year to 7 killings and admitted to an 8, bringing an end to one of the most notorious murder cases in the United States. The victim's remains were discovered near Gilgo Beach on Long Island, with some of the killings dating back to the 1990s. Family members of the victims delivered emotional statements in court, while the judge described Rex as a coward and a predator. Investigators eventually linked Rex to the crimes through DNA evidence and cell phone records, leading to his arrest in 2023. That's it for international news. Up next is our evening sports report.

In this evening's sports report, the Democratic Republic of Congo secured a historic point at the FIFA World Cup after holding Portugal to a 1-1 draw in their Group K opener. Portugal took on early lead through Neves, but Wissa equalized before halftime to score DR Congo's first ever World Cup goal. Cristiano Ronaldo, making his sixth World Cup appearance, was unable to make an impact as the African side held firm to earn its first point at the tournament. The result marks a memorable return to the World Cup for DR Congo, who are appearing at the finals for the first time since 1974. That's it for Evening Sports Report. Up next is Entertainment News.

it's now time for your entertainment news. The Recording Academy has announced 5 new categories for the Grammy Awards, reflecting changes in the global music landscape. Among the additions are Best Asian Pop Music Performance, Best Traditional Pop Vocal Performance, and Best Latin Song. New awards have also been introduced for R&B collaborations and traditional folk albums. The Academy has also revised the rules for Best New Artist category, allowing performers to be submitted up to 4 times instead of 3. Recording Academy Chief Executive Officer Harvey Mason Jr. says the changes are intended to better reflect the diversity and evolution of music around the world. That's it for entertainment news. Up next is our weather report.

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A significant feature, a ridge and low-level jet stream across the central Caribbean. Both features are expected to remain

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1: Yo, the elders and the tiny tot, them a listen Ali Patch on 104.9, them are them favorite sun jack. Ali Patch a visionary, Spragabend said that. Yeah, up.

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0: This is our Chronics. Yeah, man, from De La Vega City, Spanish Town. 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

of Spanish sound anywhere he goes around the world. Yeah, man. So Spanish sound people want to support him here. Shout out to Gas Inc. Checked in.

Yeah, for real. I always hear him big up Spanish Town, for real. Coffee is also from Spanish Town. Yassi Inc. said Luton. Luton Fire is from Spanish Town as well. Chris Hope.

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1: Pull up! 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From top once again, Prodigy alongside Popcorn. 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

0: break. 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One Ali Patch. 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Remember the WhatsApp number, 392-6217. 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Yeah, man. 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That is it. So far, what's it?
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Chicago, what a powerful voice, man. Sure, it's a great look, trust me. Ladies, in this segment, I'll be playing some songs for you. Definitely, definitely. All right, so tonight, remember, the Unit Sound System alongside a 77 Energy Drink presents the Unit Anniversary. Yeah, man, it happens the 10th of July, which is a Friday, over by Portmore Mall Taxi Stand. Admission is free, people, free, free, free. 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So I never hear on the cancel. I never know about the big party, the 10th of July. All right, Portmore Mall will be held, and live performance by Sizzla Kalonji, Bugle, Enhance, Munga, Ricky General, and many, many more. 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It's July the 10th over by Portmore Mall Taxi Stand. That's The Unit Anniversary, fully, fully endorsed by Sun City 104.9 FM. Yeah, man, we're still in the football fever, the World Cup fever. So far, it's been it's been good so far. It's been really, really good so far, you know. But of course, you know, it's the calm before the storm. Yeah, it's gonna get even more exciting, especially Friday after, you know. You don't know, Brazil just showing us, we were just, you know, we just did a chill, we just did a cruise, you know. Next match, we're gonna show us this, the real skills, the real general type of ball game. Yeah, man, we're gonna see real team play, real match, real exciting match. Yeah, man, the excitement start Friday, man. Everybody know that. Everybody know that. Well, and the only thing, Omri, you really and truly feel, say, Argentina did bring the excitement, or England bring the excitement to there. France kind of did bring a little excitement still. Big up Mbappe. Yeah, man, him bring a little excitement still, is it? See, Portugal not going with nothing. You know what I mean? I said, the excitement not start yet, man. Just wait till Friday, man. When Brazil start playing, people are gonna see on the roadside a bang bang pot cover and beer thing. No excitement no go on. We don't no see no excitement yet, man. Wait till Brazil start. Wait till Brazil play Friday, man. Alright. Big up to my friend Joanna. Look like you're busy all day, just getting a chance to check in. Big up yourself. Hope all is well. Hope you're not overwork yourself in a Joanna. Ciao. Alright, tonight's time is now 5:40 p.m. Yeah, man. Gonna be playing some songs for the ladies. Ladies, turn up the radio loud. I'm phone the time now. Ready?

0: Hey, Lexi over there in Michigan said, Alipatch, this can't play one time. Pull up. From top once again, all credit to the voice, Jamason.
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Mike playing it from top once again, requested by Shelly over there in Greater Pomor. 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What we have. WhatsApp number is 392-6217. That's 876. 392-6217. Shout out to Joy over there in Spanish Town.

Why Kit Kat boogie down me, I tell you. What a way me a bougie up the name of popcorn. No, sir. Uptown style. You're clinging to me tighter. Hey, shout out to Sledge, the love of the vibes. 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And you like Kevin, got it locked in on the toll road heading to

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Christopher Martin and Rummy and Virgo. How the saying go? He that keepeth his tongue, or he that keepeth his mouth. Finish it for me, dek. Let me know it go, people. If you don't know it, let me know. 392-6217. That's 392-6217. Right? 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All right? Yeah, man. Remember, the 27th of June, which is a Saturday, over by Maskam. All right. See? Tell us, hey, my family, them, you know, my friend, them, you know, on the WhatsApp line, you know. They know everything, you know, man. So, Boogie Down Records over there in Massachusetts says, he that keepeth is more keep it his, okay, he that keepeth his, you leave out the part there, my brother, you leave out the part there, but it's Proverbs 13 verse 3. Yeah man. Tony T say, he that keepeth his mouth keepeth his life. All right, so now I said the wrong something, you know. Claudette also said the same thing. He that keepeth his mouth keepeth his life. So, yeah, man. See, I'm blind, ear and deaf. All right? Leave people business alone. Hey, shout out to Big Ed, got it locked in, people. You know, like how in the morning show, they normally post, you know, they normally show the pictures of breakfast. Yeah, man. Big Ed show me, oh, am I going within the kitchen while I'm dancing and sing out the tune, them people. Man, I move like a real chef. Basmati brown rice with pumpkin and coconut milk with carrot and green peas, brown stew, swim around. Here, my brother, change a word there. Here, swim around. All right, our sea provision. Here, so brown stew, brown stew, swim around, and shrimp with slimers. I want him. People, want him slimers. What that? Pineapple and sorrel with ginger juice, sweetened with coconut sugar. Jaja, dinner turn up, brother. So like the, hey, look like the man prepare a meal for our whole family. You understand? Yeah, whole week. Jesus. One Kit Kat just mush up made a while ago. Jaja. No, Boogie, I them something they are going with, my brother. No, sir. No wonder. No wonder your whole lamp and Kit Kat so tight. She can't move. Look at, hey. Jeez. No, sir. Yo, I'm hungry. Kit Kat, I'm hungry right now. Boogie don't say okra alipatch. Okra named Slimers. Okay, all right, cool. That's what I'm going to call it. I'll just call it okra. Why not change up the name, eh? See, I'm going to change up the name for mackerel. Flash out and dash out and dirty something another dirty, like, why not call it all of them something? Why not just call it mackerel and Dunman, tin boomer bully beef, I think so. No. correct me people. Omar also says Slimers is okra, just call it okra, eh? May I tell you, Sledge, I want to raid the kitchen too. Sledge say, I want to raid that kitchen right now. May I tell you? Yes, Kit Kat. I'm not going to say it over the radio though, but yes, it's same one. Kit Kat, give me a detail of what you just showed me, please. It looked like stew salmon. I mean, salmon. Sorry, my bad. Sorry. Can you imagine the English teacher them right now? It'd hurt them.
Why Ali Patrick said that? Salmon, my bad. That's salmon, right? Look like salmon with some slimers. and some shrimp with what that spinach? Jaja. Tino and I can it cut say Ali Patch that dish that turn up, may I tell you? At the music, you know, at the vibe, you know, at the vibe. Can't bet you any money, say, him going to the kitchen for go make a sandwich and just cause him a sing and enjoy the music, he may not go all out. May I tell you? All right, so come on, put some more people in at the vibes right now. 392-6217, that's 876. 392-6217, once again, 876.

The Ghana match right now, she says she's rooting for her African brothers. I agree with you. Yeah, man, Ghana for the winning. Remember, most of our ancestors are actually from Ghana, you know, and Western Africa. So yeah, Jamaica never get to make it. Big up with relative them over there in Ghana. Winnings, you say, you know. Sir, if you can stop cheer for Argentina and start cheer for Ghana, you know. Here you have a good reason for cheer for Ghana.

Miriam says, Alipatch, a few years ago, I was training a young lady at the hospital and she had just come from Ghana. Splitting image of her niece. May I tell you? You know, I would love to hear the Jamaicans, not only the Jamaicans, people from the Caribbean, start saying that they want to visit Africa. You know, you nobody say they want to go to Africa, you know. Don't follow what I want to see in the media here. They have some really beautiful places over there in Africa. Some really beautiful countries. All right. Of course, you have to do your research and make sure you're going somewhere safe. But, yeah, man, we need to start here with brothers and sisters saying that we want to visit Africa. That's why I have to big up Barbados. They now have a direct flight from Barbados to, I don't remember which country in Africa. But that's a start, a really, really good start. We need more flights from the Caribbean direct.

said them plan for go to Africa. It a go happen. That is it. That me want start here. People, listen. Listen. Mama dear me, everybody, I said them want go to Panama or Colombia or Domrec. Yeah. Want to Africa. Me not understand. Want, hey, pick one of your country them, man. Go and go visit, man. What Africa doing, sir?

Playing from top once again, requested by Chef Big Ed. No, hey, Chef Depa, your name now, inna brother. Yeah, man, that name, the, hey, it's stuck on you like glue, Chef Big Ed. Yeah, man, I know persons, even Shatty Shane, went to Africa twice. Only great things I hear about Africa. When Popcorn talk about Africa, only great things he says about Africa.

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0: Iceland Wallace, aka Trapper, over there in Marchbend Road. Got it locked in.
1: Except for the name.
0: Yeah, man.
1: Name talk about
0: me. 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Yeah, man. Yeah. 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Marchbend Road family, big up every time.

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1: Popeye's barbecue chicken sandwich is here. 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

Alright, tonight, remember the new Wendy's Chicken Tenders, delicious premium all-white tenders served with creamy dipping sauces. Crispy on the outside, juicy and tender on the inside. New Wendy's Chicken Tenders, better with every bite, only at Wendy's. Big up to the crew, the Wendy's crew. Yeah, man. Keep up the great work, alright? Always got it locked to Sun City whenever they have the opportunity to tune in. Big up to Puppeteer Boss, got it locked in right now. Well, you said the whole of Spoilers locked in. That is it, Spoilers crew, big up. Zid, yeah. Let me see what my friend Joan said. Alipatch, if you don't like the word slimers, and if you don't like the slime, all you got to do is squeeze lemon juice in the pot. Okay, and then the slime. No, I don't have a problem with okra, man. I love okra. Yeah, man, no lemon juice is needed. Yeah, man, yeah. Everything good. Asian Brain is asking, Alipatch, which team is yours? For the World Cup? For the World Cup, my brother. I'm a Jamaican, so as a Jamaican, you know, there can only be one team that we as Jamaicans support. You understand? Anybody who supports a different team, boy, you're gonna have to look and see if you're really a Jamaican, you know what I'm saying? Trace your background, you know, your ancestry. See if you're really a Jamaican. Because as a Jamaican, it can only be one team, which is Brazil. Everybody know this. Like, ask anybody, them will tell you. As you may say, Asian Brain, watch your mess, bro. You see, Friday when Brazil is playing, the whole entire Jamaica got up on pause. Watch. Just watch and see, man. Watch. Now, if me not come work, if me not reach work and ask the Sunites them, what go on in a World Cup? Nobody know nothing what go on. You know? If me not reach work and ask, it's just a regular day for most people. For most people, it's just a regular day. But watch, Friday. You see, Friday when Brazil is playing, no care now get up on the road. Everybody will be glued to the TV. All who say Venezuela and Argentina and Chile and England and Germany and USA and everybody will be watching the game. Everybody will be watching the match, the Brazil match. All who want to see Brazil win, some people want to see Brazil lose, but guess what? Everybody will be glued to the TV. It just, that's because... Sir, if you're good, you're good, my friends. Muriel says, so Ali, if I'm a Ghana supporter, my family is from there. So if you go Brazil, do you think you're going to look at you and give you the king treatment? Just asking as a friend. No. Remember, you know, it's just a team, you know, it's just a football team alone. We love, you know, and we support. You understand? Because we just, before Jamaica did even, you know, think we had the opportunity to be among the World Cup teams, you know? Yeah, it was always Brazil. So yeah, it just, you know, with DNA from them time till now. You know, we still want with Jamaican team for go World Cup, which we never want to talk about the Jamaican team because I'm still not understand how Jamaica is not in the World Cup. Like, for real, real. I still not understand. The World Cup was designed for Jamaica to literally qualify. We get so much opportunities and we, you know what? Positivity. It's a reggae Wednesday. Positivity, people. Stay focused. Positivity. Alright? Yeah. Omri said, Jaja star. Asian Brain said, talk truth. Omri, you hear that? Asian Brain said, Alipatch, talk truth. As a Jamaican, a Brazil. If you know, say Brazil, you got to look. You got to ask your mommy or your grandparents them. If you did have another race mix up in your the creation of you, you know? If you did have some
ancestor who wasn't a Jamaican. Well, I mean, most Jamaicans do have ancestors who aren't Jamaican, but maybe that DNA is stronger than the African DNA. Yeah, maybe it just stronger. That gene there, maybe it just stronger. Very, very strong. Hence the reason why you never choose Brazil. See, Kit Kat said, bro, I literally said that today. Upset my man. May I tell you? But guess what, Kit Kat? I'll know Boogie can't tell me which team him represent for. Boogie said, Brazil's still gonna lose. He said, all of the galaxies watching, Brazil still gonna lose. Better say if Brazil win, Boogie Down is gonna say, Alipatch, Brazil me did I say all along in a better. That's why I'm not want to tell me which team he's representing for him. I'll know him can't tell me which team. All right, so this person says, I'm the only Jamaican who is not a football fan. Do I lose my Jamaican paper so that? No, man. What you say, man? You see, the thing is that you never say you love Brazil. I just that. You don't realize yet say you love Brazil. You see me? But you're a Jamaican, man. Only way you lose your Jamaican papers is if you say you rate another football team except Brazil. Ask anybody, them will tell you. Just the person beside you, ask them, and they will confirm it. All right, so then, the time is now 6:44 p.m. Let's get back into the juggling reggae style right here on Sun City 104.392-6217. 392-6217, that's a WhatsApp number. The Brazil people, them check in, no? Yeah, man, check in, man, because them feel like a foolishness me talking and a lie me telling, no? The Brazil supporter, them check in on the WhatsApp line, 876-392-6217. That's 876-392-621.

Boy, so good to see Romy in Virgo. Boy, I'm a brother. Boy, I'm a real brother. Omroy over there in Alberta, Canada. The man said, I'd rather lose my Jamaican papers than represent for Brazil, Jaja. That's serious, you know, my brother. Serious. No, man, take back that, man. Take back that. Boogie Down Records says, Ali Patch, I'm from Japanese ancestry, Jaja. I may tell you, the non... The

Big tune by Barry Summer, can't be played once. 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

0: My friend Lexi says, Ali Patch, I miss my mother. But you can still bust.
1: Where would I be with
0: and go on,
1: mama.
0: Good. Yeah, man. You can still sing out this one for Mama Lexi. Even though she passed and gone.
1: From a barn.
0: Never forgotten, right?
1: Mommy, I'm a princess. Mommy, I'm a dun. First lady, I'm a life. A girl, I'm beyond that stand.
0: Big Tree family is loving this one.

Blazing on the WhatsApp line by Jay. 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What you say? Jay saying that she loves Tony Curtis' voice. Voice is awesome. Big up to Boogie Down, Blazing the Fire for this one as well.

0: Alright, shout out to Dodo, loving the vibes, and big up yourself every time. My brother Sean Austin, him said, Alipatch, my first team is Jamaica. But seeing that Jamaica never make it to the World Cup, Brazil is a second and Portugal is third. Nothing wrong with that list, my brother. Nothing at all wrong with the list. Nah, son? Alright, big up yourself. Sean Austin got it locked in. Big up, big up, big up, big up, big up, big up. Alright, my friend Shauna K got it locked in. She says, Alipatch, big up to her mommy, Debbie from Rockfort, and her stepmother, Donna, also known as Teach, from Franklin Town. I'm who I am because of both of them. That is it. Big up yourself, Shauna. Big up to Debbie over there in Rockfort and also Donna in Franklin Town. My friend Lexi said, Alipatch, Brazil always. That is it. Angela Stanford is represented for Brazil. My Brazil family, them have show up. You see? You see what I'm talking about? You see? You see? The Brazil people, them come out in numbers. Alright? Yeah. Big up to, alright, Mr. Webb says, yeah, visit. I say visit. Hold on it, hold on it, hold on it. Okay, alright, alright. Big up yourself, Mr. Webb. Zane? Alright, no problem, my bro. No problem, no problem. Alright, so Olivia says, Brazil, win, lose, or draw. Big up yourself, Olivia. She said, Brazil. Big up to Andrea. God bless Forbes. She said, Brazil. Kit Kat said, Brazil. Nazan? Yeah, this person said, one Brazil. Owen Samuels, he said, one Brazil. Puppeteer Bar said, Brazil. That's cool, no, man. That me a talk about, man. The people them were. You know what? Me never talk about it, man. I time for the break, man. Pick up the break. Come here, say. Me, I wonder how them attack me, you know. Me no know how them come at me. Pan the WhatsApp, like, Son Millie said, Brazil. Big up yourself, Son Millie. It's like, una feel like, say, I just me alone attack about Brazil. No, the whole island. You understand? una is the minority. Brazil fans are the majority, okay? All right. Remember that, all right? All right, time for the break. Afterwards we got some more music, alright? So please stick and stay with yours truly, Son Jack Alipatch. Don't move, people. Even if you're not say Brazil, don't change your dial, alright?
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